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After hits. 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

0: Yeah, you know.
1: Do you know what I'm saying?
0: No, we back with another one.
1: Straight like this, straight like this, straight like that.
0: Hey.
1: You know what I'm saying? Another Thursday, and we in here. It's the United Streets of Dance of Hip Hop. You know what I'm saying? And you're rocking with your lead host, Aloha Peasy, spreading love at 100,000 watts. In here with my co-host.
0: Your boy, Mr. Freeze.
1: You know what I'm saying?
0: Yeah.
1: Straight like that, man. Check this out. We got a real deal legend in these Little Rock.
0: Man, woo!
1: A real live Little Rock diamond shuffling.
0: Woo!
1: You know what I'm talking about?
0: Yeah.
1: Book. You know what I'm talking about?
0: Hey.
1: You know what I'm saying? But before we dive into that giant right there, you know what I'm saying? We got to go ahead and shout out all of the rest of the UAD. You know
0: indeed,
1: what I'm saying? Shout
0: indeed.
1: Out to House Arrest 2CH3.
0: Shout out to my foot workers.
1: And shout out to National Chicken
0: League.
1: You know what I'm saying? Hey,
0: them boys been out there putting on.
1: Putting on in the city, man.
0: Shout out to the Chicken League, man. Hey, and hey. With that being said, Peasy, we glad you're back. We could have had to come and run that show, and y'all know how it go. Hey, we don't
1: but
0: stop
1: you popped
0: now.
1: It, brother. You
0: hey,
1: popped it.
0: I appreciate that, bro.
1: Popped it.
0: You know what I'm saying? Hey,
1: yeah. Shout out to Ashley. You know what I'm saying? Little right now, Jeff, like, hey, I missed you and the team.
0: Yeah,
1: you know what I'm saying? But, you know, y'all put on big. You know what I'm saying? I was out in Memphis still listening to it.
0: Yeah.
1: You know what I'm saying? Yeah. We that official.
0: Oh, we inside.
1: Yeah. We official like a whistle.
0: Yeah, just
1: straight
0: turn
1: like
0: radio
1: that.
0: On.
1: Just turn your radio on.
0: See?
1: It's 100,000 watts.
0: Huh?
1: 100,000 wow.
0: Yeah.
1: Straight like that. But in here today, we got Little Rock Diamond Shuffler, Mickey B-Ray. Y'all make some noise.
2: Period. I'm glad to be here.
1: Yeah.
0: How you doing today, man?
2: You know.
1: Another one.
0: Cool, isn't it?
1: Another one.
0: You know what I'm saying?
2: A day of business.
1: Another day of business. You know what I'm saying?
0: Yeah, I know how it go.
1: Be right.
2: What's the deal?
1: Man, we're glad to have you.
2: I'm glad to be on here. I've been ready to talk some. I'm on here.
1: You been ready to talk that talk?
2: I'm ready to talk that talk.
1: You been ready to talk that talk?
2: I'm ready to talk that talk. What's up?
1: All right.
0: Okay.
1: Well, who is somebody that, you know, inspired you to do your thing as a dancer?
2: Everybody already knows, but if you do not know, I grew up big on Sierra.
1: I grew up big
2: on Sierra.
0: Shout out to CeCe.
1: Wait. Before we go any farther, who a better dancer? Sierra.
0: Well, we didn't even get the other name.
2: Okay,
0: now.
2: Come on. Okay, come on. I'm listening.
1: All right, Sierra or Big...
2: See, you can't even say her name because it don't really matter right now. It's Victoria Monet. That's who you trying to say, Victoria Monet.
0: You knew where you were going. You
1: threw me off my square. You know what I'm saying?
2: Put that on my own mama. Hey, that's my jam, though. I ain't going to knock it.
1: Now, Victoria... Lord Jesus, I can't get her name right today.
0: Victoria?
1: Please don't count that against me. I'm going to need your number when I see you.
2: Period.
1: Anyway, but...
2: I got your back.
0: Just like that.
1: We're going to
0: throw you the
1: Alex. Victoria, come on, girl. You know what, Hannah?
0: It's
1: still a whole bunch of aloha. I got nothing but love for you.
2: Come on to the rock, you know so we can remember
0: you. Stay talking about you.
1: Yeah, straight up. You know what I'm saying? Now,
2: let's go and put you in there.
1: Straight up. Yeah. I'm going to need a feature, too. Anyway. Go and slide that in there.
0: Yeah.
1: But, yeah, you know, Sierra.
2: Off top.
1: Now, you ain't just saying that from the back move, you know what I'm saying? Because the back move puts Sierra on. You know what she got
0: to do. Did she get up against that wall?
1: No. Major.
2: She did that Matrix in hip-hop style.
1: Oh.
2: Yeah.
1: Oh, pop.
2: I'm trying to hip hop style.
0: I know what you're talking about.
2: I love it.
1: My seat don't even lean back that far.
2: Your neck gonna break.
1: I tried it. All right. Okay.
2: She versatile. She can be sexy. She can be hip hop.
1: Yeah.
2: She can do footwork. She can moonwalk. She can.
1: Yeah.
2: You know what I'm saying? She's very versatile.
1: Sierra moonwalk.
2: Definitely.
1: Oh, Sierra is the truth.
2: Definitely.
1: Man. Shout out to Sierra.
2: She did it in Like a Boy video.
0: She won't.
1: Not Like a Boy. You know one thing about it? One thing about it. You know what I'm saying? She got that old 60s, 90s look like Aaliyah now.
2: Yeah, yeah. And stay true to it. Really yeah, popular. Yeah.
1: That's what she really popped it.
2: And she got long legs. And, you know, I'm part of the long leg committee. So I love it. I love it.
1: Straight up, straight up. You know what I'm saying? All right. You know, what's some of your biggest dance events down here that you've done here in Little Rock, Arkansas?
2: I did a TV special on Netflix with Nate, the comedian. We did a show out at the Simmons Arena. Okay. It's one of the biggest arenas that you can touch as a dancer in Arkansas.
1: Gotta be.
2: Choreographed the whole show.
1: Popped it.
2: 10 dancers, you know what I'm saying?
1: Popped it again.
2: That's not the biggest show I choreographed, but here in Arkansas, that's the biggest show I've choreographed so far.
1: For sure.
2: Outside of that, my own personal shows that I've thrown with the clubhouse around Little Rock. Big shows. If you ever missed them, I'm sorry that you missed them.
1: You should have been there.
2: Hopefully you can catch another one. Okay. And that also just working with the professional basketball team here in Little Rock. You know what I'm saying? Like
1: Little Rock Lightning.
2: Yes, being the dance director for that. That's pretty big. That's huge.
3: That's major.
2: You know what I'm saying? Popping it for
3: the city. Put on for the town.
2: So that's just a few things. Like, I've done so much work with opening up for artists. I just opened up for Sexy Red when she was down here.
1: Shout out to Sexy Red.
3: Sexy Red.
2: And Candace Cooper. You know what I'm saying? I performed with Candace Cooper. Yep. I also, just a lot of stuff. You know, I don't want to be that person to keep name dropping. But, yeah, I've done a lot in the city.
1: Sure.
2: You know what I'm saying? Working with local artists and also pretty much any of the big-time artists that came, I've probably graced that same stage, opened up outside of Tank because they hate and they won't let us dance for Tank. But that's okay.
1: Well, check this out. This is all good. Because, you know, earlier this year, we had an interview with Todd Beeland, man, and he brought up the B2K performance.
3: Yeah,
1: now, you involved in that?
2: Yes, I was. See, I do so much stuff.
1: Yeah, I was.
2: I was a part of that with the B2K. Like, they were doing the whole thing, and we came down, so we did get a chance to perform. Me, along with a lot of great other dancers in Arkansas, got a chance to. And Ty actually choreographed that whole thing, so shout out to Ty.
1: Okay.
2: Like, a lot of dancers in Arkansas got a chance to, like, well, not a lot, but, you know, we got a chance to really get up on that stage and pop it, and it was amazing because, you know, we grew up on B2K.
1: We grew up
2: watching them on the TV.
1: You know what I'm saying?
2: Especially that movie, that one part, we was waiting to thrust them hips and them pelvises when that part came. We was in the living room popping them. Now we got a chance to do it on stage. Pop it.
1: On everything, that's how we do it. Streets.
2: I really did just do a big concert at the hall with Mr. Cody Jefferson, chief of R&B, and it was one of the best productions that people have thrown in Arkansas, period. And this man did it by himself, and that was a big show.
1: It was great. That was clean right there. Real good time.
0: You had a chance to go out and be a part of it, and it was a nice scenery. It was a nice, you know, it's a nice little venue spot too for y'all that I'm invited. You know what I'm saying? Y'all might want to check it out, but that was a nice, grown and sexy show. You know what I'm saying?
2: Yes, I'll be out here working. I'll be out here working and dancing. Like, I love my city, so I'm going to do it for my city. You know what I'm saying?
1: Yeah. For those of y'all who missed the interview with Coach Kelly and Big Shay, you know what I'm saying? They told you who the Sierra of our city was.
0: They did.
2: Stamp
1: Mickey
2: V-Ray. You can stamp it. You can clock it. You can take it to the bank. You can do whatever you want to do. And this is live and on air. If anybody feel like I ain't battle me,
1: Call in right now. If we mix
2: it. I'm popping it. If you think.
3: now we'll say so many other times and they like gonna come on, but I ain't gonna come on.
1: Yeah,
3: man.
1: Call.
2: Nah, big
1: call. Call. Give us a call.
3: I ain't gonna come on today.
1: At 501-433-0088. Straight like that. If you're really popping. Is you really?
2: And if your credit not up, don't tell them that.
3: Credit score ain't right.
1: Credit score down. Credit score under 400.
3: You ain't even trying.
2: Don't even look my way.
1: Credit bad, man.
3: Yeah.
1: You can't even compare yourself. You know what I'm saying? Now this year, we got a chance to see you with the Little Rock Diamond Shufflers.
2: Popped
1: it. JT Line Dancers. Bring It On, All or Nothing dance event. How was that experience?
2: Amazing. Soon as I walked through the door, they was already playing my jam. They was playing my jam. I was ready. I couldn't get my wristband. I was ready to hit the flow. You hear me? I was ready to hit the flow. Like, as soon as I came in the door, it was, I just love to be around people having a good time with dance, period. And the event, as soon as you walked in, it was like, get on the flow. You know what I'm saying? It was like,
1: immediately,
2: let's do it. Then you don't want to get on the flow and do nothing else but line dance.
0: That's
2: because you don't think about nothing else when you're at those events. It's like we line dancing in here and we popping it. And it's so many. If you don't know, you don't know. But you should come and figure it out and understand it, because you're missing a very big part of a black culture, period.
1: Straight up. It is real. You know what I'm saying? It's a very, very healthy thing for the black culture. You know what I'm saying? We get together. We have a great time. We enjoy each other's time. We eat good.
2: Yep.
1: You know what I'm saying? We exchange what we know about the line dance culture and teach each other line dances. Right?
2: You can vibe with anybody. Like, a lot of these dances, you can't go and do with your grandma.
0: No.
2: You can't vibe with your great aunt. But guess what, though? You can, y'all can really vibe with y'all people through line dance. You know what I'm saying?
1: Up.
2: Like,
1: oh,
2: you can go kick it with your mama, your cousin, for your
1: real
2: grandma, your uncle,
1: for
2: your
1: real
2: daddy. And y'all can kick it with this line dance culture. Like,
1: it's an all ages thing. It's an all ages
2: thing. It really
1: thing.
2: Is.
1: Real,
2: your little cousin, your daughter, your son, like, it's a family affair for real.
1: It's a family affair.
0: It's definitely it. And one thing about they know how to have a good time.
1: They know how to do it.
0: They know how to get in and get out, too.
1: Straight up. You're going to do it in a timely manner.
0: In a timely manner.
1: Yeah.
0: And you're going to enjoy it.
1: And you're going to enjoy
0: for real
1: it.
2: Because they be putting me out because I be on the floor. It's time to go, Mickey. All right, y'all. Let's go.
1: Yeah, we seen you teach. We seen you teach that good line dance.
2: Oh,
1: yeah.
2: Me and the other lady shufflers.
0: Shout out to my shufflers.
2: That's what I'm about to say. Yeah. Me and the other lady shufflers, we got out there on the floor and was doing our thing. Yeah, and they were very intrigued, very interested, and they was like, "Teach it. Don't worry about it. I got you."
0: They wanted to know.
1: Like,
0: I have to understand, you know what I said, the Little Rock Diamond Shufflers is probably one of the youngest groups.
1: Yeah.
0: You know what I'm saying?
1: Yeah.
0: It's in the line dance community. I'm going to let y'all know that.
2: Yes,
0: right?
2: And we popping it. We learning from them, and they learning from us.
0: And it's saying that we're young, you know what I'm saying? But at the end of the day, you know.
2: Like, yeah.
1: You know we got to pop a Little Rock style now. You know we got to hit with that Buck 10 Sheva.
0: You know we got to
2: hit with that Buck 10
0: Sheva.
1: Oh, they love it. Sheva.
0: They love it.
2: Period.
1: Yeah,
2: Buck 10 Sheva got a song. Okay, I'm sorry.
1: Don't do it. We might have to play it a little later.
2: I got you. Because that's my jam.
1: We might have to do it to him. We
2: you
1: might
2: ain't
1: just
2: on
1: have
2: my
1: to
2: level.
0: Yeah.
1: There's no way to see me. I'm in my own bubble. I juke on the muscle. I'm Buck
2: when
1: I shuffle.
2: Turn up. That's the jam.
0: Come on now. Turn up for real, y'all.
1: Oh, man.
0: I put on the whole concert. Don't fuck me talking about this. Y'all cut it out.
1: For real. For real.
2: Yeah.
1: All right. We'll check this out. We also seen you with the Little Rock Diamond Shufflers at Arkansas National Dance Day 2023. How was it?
2: It was good.
1: Yeah.
2: Let me tell you, from... Because I'm going to just put this out there. My brothers in the line dance and the shufflers are also the DJs, you know what I'm saying, that construct and do the
1: true
2: National Dance Day. And I really felt like y'all were the glue. And from the music to the hypeness to everything like that for 2023, y'all popped it. Everybody that came out to perform popped it. The different styles of dance. Little kids to the older kids to... and just everything, it was great. It was good. Like, the vibes were good. I think everybody that came out there really enjoyed themselves. Like, and I'm pretty sure, like, they're looking forward to next year. You know what I'm saying? Like,
1: 100.
2: The people that, everybody that came together to do National Dance Day really did their thing. But I still like to give props and props I do.
1: Sure.
2: Y'all did y'all thing with the music.
0: I appreciate the love.
2: And wow, keeping everything going. But I think everybody really, truly enjoyed themselves. We had a moment where it was like everybody was just out on the dance floor at one point in time.
1: Yeah.
2: I love to see stuff like that. I love to see it because, you know, some people that be shy sometimes don't want to get out on the floor. that gives them the comfortability to be like, oh, I'm going to get up too. It's so many people, you know what I'm saying? So,
3: right, right.
2: So it was really good. It was really good. I got a chance to perform with like two different dance groups out there that day. Yeah. So that was amazing. I love to do that. I love to run myself raggedy, but I love to do it. I love to do it. For the love of dance, for real though. I would have danced 17 times that day if I could have. But yeah, it was a good day.
1: You know, when the city come out, you know what I'm saying? And, you know, we put on with the Book 10 Shuffle. It's just a beautiful occasion. You know what I'm saying?
2: It is.
1: To have, like, this year, we, you know, you brought Lil Rock Lightning to the stage with Lil Rock Diamond Shufflers. People ain't able to do the merges like that all willy-nilly.
3: Yeah, they don't know what that's like. They don't know what that's like.
2: Even though it's two different entities, we're all here for Little Rock. You know what I'm saying? And I feel like if we can get together, there's the opportunities and the things are just endless. It's endless because it's y'all market can tap into our market can tap into y'all market, and then we can be reaching a little bit of everybody, because everybody doesn't appease to everything. Yeah. But if we got a little bit of everything for everybody when they come, you ain't got no choice to go nowhere else.
1: Right. Straight
2: you
1: up.
2: You know what I'm saying? So, straight yeah, up. It was a great event. Like, of course, Lil Rock Diamond Shufflers, Blazers, Clean.
1: Come on. Come on.
2: Man, popped it.
1: How we gonna come on.
2: Popped it.
3: You know what I'm saying?
2: We let the babies come in and do the freestyle for it. Hey.
3: Loved it. Like, loved it.
1: They went crazy.
2: And they went crazy on that. Majorette Mayhem. They went crazy on that. But they, them babies that did that thing out there, I love to see it. I love to see the enthusiasm, and I just hope that what we're doing, they see it and continue to, like, follow in that. Like, it, you don't got to stop. It don't matter how old you are. You don't got
1: to
2: stop.
1: Straight up, whether you're going to college with it, you know what I'm saying? Yep. You know what I'm talking
2: collegiate
1: about?
2: With it, whether you, whatever you want to do, professional, whether you want to, whatever you want to do is possible. You don't got to stop because you turned 18. You know what I'm saying?
1: Straight
2: like
1: up,
2: it don't stop
1: up.
2: There.
3: Yeah,
1: straight up. You know what I'm saying? Lil Rock got it real bad about trying to make people stop dancing at the 18.
3: Dang, boy. Man, like you too old to bust a move. You know what I'm saying?
2: We dance if y'all got to realize they like, you ain't working.
3: You understand?
1: You got no job.
3: And we understand.
2: But this is my work.
3: But at the same time,
2: this is my work.
3: This is work.
2: I get a check. That ain't work. That ain't work.
1: They're like, ah, you're having too much good time.
2: You're having too much fun.
1: Too much fun.
2: I don't have fun at work. That sound like
3: a PP. You ain't supposed to have fun at work.
2: That sound like a PP to me. You want me to teach you some moves? Teach you some moves?
1: Look, as far as they're concerned, they like the young folks. Y'all finessing.
2: Mm-hmm.
1: Y'all finessing.
2: Well, come on, let me show you how to finesse. Classes? Yeah, come on with it.
1: Straight up. Straight up. Now, we also got a chance to experience you down there in Memphis with Memphis Finest Line Dance Crew. Shout out to Jackie Bang.
2: Yes,
1: Luau Day Party.
3: Indeed.
1: You know what I'm saying?
2: Man, let me tell y'all, that was I'm not going to say probably, that was my first event out with Little Rock Diamond Shufflers. And I was like, yeah, I should have been. I need to go ahead and get with the get right. Like, everybody was so welcoming. But y'all had already set such a good bar for us. So when we went there, they was expecting it. They were looking for it.
1: Yeah.
2: You know what I'm saying? And the love was there. I had such a good time. It had me amped for the other one that, you know what I'm saying,
3: oh,
2: we went
3: man.
2: To.
3: Oh, yeah.
2: So that first experience there at the luau that I had, and then we got a chance to get out and show our stuff, the Buck 10 Shuffle and all of that good jazz and how they just reacted to it. I was like, okay, you know what I'm saying? Like, there is a lot of things to learn. Just wherever you go, whether you're doing ballet, whether you're footworking, whether you're booking, there's an etiquette to everything. And you have to learn the etiquette to line dancing. But once you do get into that, you tap into the etiquette of it, it's beautiful. It's amazing. It's so much fun. You can let your hair down. You can let your locks down. You can let your bald head blow in the wind. It's a good time. It's just a good time. Like, it's... Like, for real, you don't want to think about nothing. You don't want to worry about your problems. You just go in there. You hear them line dance songs. You see all the people up. You like, I'm about to get in the groove.
1: It's time.
2: I'm about to groove it out.
3: Oh, yeah.
2: I'm about to groove it out. But, yeah, the Aloha was very fun. I got to put on the little skirts, and it was a good time. It was a good time. Memphis showed us love, but Memphis showed us
3: most
2: love.
3: Most definitely.
1: Yeah.
2: And it was much appreciated. Like, I had a great time.
1: It's a real deal Mid-South thing.
3: Oh, yeah.
1: It's a real deal Mid-South thing.
2: I love that connection. I love it.
1: You know what I'm saying? From Little Rock to Memphis, from Memphis to Little Rock. You know what I'm saying? We really, really... You know what I'm saying? We hit the jump rope for you. Y'all remember we did the jump rope?
2: Man, we jump rope them crazy. Man,
3: I'm talking about to the point that they just like, oh, we got to get out here and do it.
2: They want
3: to
2: learn it.
3: You know what I'm saying? We got to get out here and try it.
2: They want to learn it. But we went down there and showed for the town, though.
3: We did.
2: The kick snap. We be doing all of that. You know what I'm saying? Like, putting on for the town, man. Like, a lot of people don't understand it. When that stuff came out, that was our crank era. You know what I'm saying?
3: We weren't recording, we weren't videoing, and all that. If you weren't there to catch this type of substance and to actually catch
2: shows
3: this type of vibe
2: and stuff, like
3: you missed it.
2: It's a real town type of thing. Like, I don't even gotta know you like that. But if you was at the rink and you see me doing shoulders back,
3: come on, we could be years later, right?
2: Oh. And we could be at a party, and you like, oh, no, I know that. That's that town.
1: Nobody else
2: do that but the town. Let me go through with my people. Woo! You know what I'm saying?
1: Speaking of, you remember when we hit that joint at the Session 3?
3: Period. Come on, now, that's the Jiggly. Shout out to my Jiggly. They jumped in on that one. They jumped in, they stepped back. We like that.
2: Because it's a vibe.
3: You know what I'm saying?
2: It's a real live vibe. Like you feel it.
1: You know what I'm saying?
2: Get on in and kick my feet up. For real.
1: Come on now. For real. Straight like that. Man, look at here, man.
2: I love that they're comfortable enough to do that. Because guess what? I don't know how to do that Memphis jukin', but I'm going to jump in it. So I'm glad that they feel the love to jump in it with us. Because you know what I'm saying? I love that.

0: dates back to way before.
1: Yeah.
0: This style, this culture, it evolved into this, and this man was one of the first people to really kind of do it for our culture.
2: Absolutely.
0: You know what I'm saying?
2: Right.
0: So I want to, Rick Silver's going to be my first one.
1: Okay.
0: I got to, because this one got me in a chokehold. Joe Thompson.
1: Now, who is that?
0: Joe Thompson is the creator of the Tamia line dance.
1: Come on now, Joe Thompson.
2: Okay.
0: Okay.
1: Come on,
0: okay,
1: Joe. Got the streets in a chokehold.
0: That Tamia line dance got me in a chokehold. I love that one. So I had to put him on there because I loved it. Okay.
1: Yeah.
0: Now, the next person is just like, these are creators, okay?
1: Right.
0: I don't take nothing from somebody that can really get out there and do it, but these are the creators, so I'm going to give them props.
1: For sure.
0: So I got to give props to Aloha Peasy for the Buck 10 Shuffle. Got to. Creator.
1: Me?
0: You?
1: Little old me?
0: Got to.
1: Hey.
0: Got to.
1: Oh,
0: got
1: man,
0: to.
1: Y'all going
0: to
1: make me.
2: Come on,
0: creators. I'm going to always give my creators they love because I'm a creator.
2: You got it. You did it.
1: Come
2: you
1: on.
0: You did that.
2: You did
1: me.
2: We
1: y'all know I did it for the town.
0: Because you.
1: Come on now.
0: Because you.
1: It's a Shepler
0: you
1: thing.
2: Did it.
0: Started
2: we did
0: too cold.
2: I just hope you put a couple
0: cold
2: steps in it.
1: We did it.
2: You know what I'm saying? We're going to step this way. You got it, though.
1: Come on now. We did it. We did it.
0: You know what I'm saying? I'm a lover of everything smooth, like a smooth operator. So this next person got a real smoothness when they be line dance. And I like to sit back and watch this person line dance. I got to give a shout out to my best friend.
1: Come on,
0: my
1: man.
0: Best friend is really groovy when he line dances. You know what I'm saying?
2: We don't even know who she talking about this best friend. Who is, we don't know nothing.
1: Now, who is that?
0: Y'all know who my best friend is.
1: Go on, tell the people.
0: Than Mr. Freeze himself.
1: Come on,
2: oh,
1: man.
0: Ain't ever seen him step if you ain't never seen him dance. He got a smoothness to him, and you need to catch on, okay? I love everything smooth. And, of course,
1: last but not least,
0: Mickey Leroy.
1: Come on now, sis. Come on now.
0: Because I'm a bet on me every time. I'm a bet on me every time.
1: Streets.
0: Period. Buck in this thing. Stop playing. I'm a bet on me every time.
2: I know what it sounds like when
0: I'm that's my top five for real. I got to give
2: that's
0: it up because it's like,
2: that's
0: the beginning. That's my people, my, you know what I'm saying? They say you better stand for some of your five for anything, and I stand for this USD.
2: Facts.
1: Straight up.
0: I stand for it. So, yeah. And who else going to do it better? If you think you could do it better, battle me.
1: Come on.
2: Hi.
1: Come on now.
2: I still ain't saw them lights.
1: We ain't seen no lights. Just in case y'all forgot the number, you know what I'm saying? That's
2: 501-433-0088.
1: I said that's
2: 501-433-0088.
1: Hey. And I ain't heard nothing.
2: Nothing.
1: I ain't seen no lights blinking or nothing.
0: They know I'm the face of the city.
2: I ain't got no ring.
1: Come on. Queen of the USD.
0: Queen of the USD. Crown it.
1: Come on now.
0: Stamp it. Take it to the bank.
1: Take it to the bank.
0: And one more time. If you want to take my spot, battle me.
1: Straight like that. Y'all know how we do it in the dance world, baby.
2: Yeah, for real.
1: Y'all know how we do it in the dance world, baby. We ready to leave it all on the floor. We ready to leave it all on the floor let you know. How it go.
2: Yeah.
0: Period. Big
1: old facts. Now, check this out. Where can the people find you? Before you tell us where the people can find you, now, I want you to tell the young folks this, because there's plenty of young folks listening. We had 100,000 watts all over the state. You know what I'm saying? So there's plenty of young folks listening. Before we close out and you tell them where to be able to find Mickey V. Ray, what is it that you want to leave with the youth pursuing professional dance?
0: If you want to do it, do it. Everybody's path is not going to be the same. Pay attention. You're never too big to learn. And I don't care how much experience you think you have. Always be open-minded. Always be open-minded and don't be fearful. You cannot be fearful. But if it's what you want to do, it has to be what you want to do. And you cannot be easily persuaded. Stay to it. What y'all say now, stand on business.
1: Stand on business.
0: Stand on business.
1: Stand on it.
0: Cannot be scared. Stand on business.
1: For real.

0: and bet on yourself every time. Because if you don't, who will?
1: Right.
0: So that's just do it. Don't be scared. Believe in yourself. And do not think that you're ever too big to learn.
2: Straight up. Hey, now that's a word.
3: Yeah.
2: You can do it.
0: You can do it.
2: Waterboy style, you know.
0: Man.
2: For real. Now, where can the people...
0: When I say, I know I can.
2: And you know it ain't no shovel like the butt tin. Shovel like the butt tin.
3: Shovel don't stop.
2: You know what I'm saying?
0: Three. Okay. First, you can find me on Tubi and Amazon Prime. My movies, check me out.
2: Now, wait a minute. What's the name of the movie? Tell the people the movies.
0: Yes, you guys. Tubi and Amazon Prime. The first movie is Be Careful What You Wish For. I am the main character in that movie. You will see my picture on the front when you go to Tubi or Amazon Prime. And the four is the number four. So be careful. Be careful what you wish for. And then the next one is going to be Nice Guys Finish Last. That was produced. Well, both movies was produced by people here straight out of Arkansas, Little Rock. That is a great film as well. So Nice Guys Finish Last and Be Careful What You Wish For. I mean, if you want to go back to BET, you can catch me in the Bobby Brown film too, but you know, hey, whatever.
2: Go ahead, let them know where to find you now.
0: You know, but outside of that, social media, Instagram, it's Mickey V. Ray. 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All platforms is going to be Mickey V. Ray, period. Facebook, Instagram, Snap, TikTok, YouTube, Mickey V. Ray. And the way you spell it is MikiVrai. Just like that.
2: One more time for the people.
0: MikiVrai.
2: Straight like that.
0: Boom.
2: Straight like that.
0: On all platforms. Type it in. I promise you, it's going to be me. I'm straight one of a kind.
2: Like that.
3: Just like that.
2: You know what I'm saying? You know we want to give a big shout out to our sponsors. You know,
3: got to.
2: That's Creative Minds Incorporated.
3: Yes. Guitar, shout out.
0: Yes, big shout out.
2: You know what I'm saying? Ugly Mike's Records.
3: Yeah.
0: Towning.
3: Mr. Mike.
2: Killed him.
3: Man.
0: Towning.
2: Bernard Davy Productions.
3: Hey, shout out, big bro.
2: Mr. Mixer. Break Bread Conglomerate.
3: BBC. Shout out to the guys.
2: Shout out to the guys. You know what
3: I'm
2: saying?
3: Come on, man.
2: And you know, because if anybody know, Fools
3: Know.
0: Period.
3: You know what
0: I'm
3: saying? Hey, shout out to Fools Know, man.
2: You know what I'm saying? So, you know, you heard it here live at 100,000 watts.
3: Huh?
2: From the queen of the USD herself. Look like Diamond Scheffler.
3: Yeah.
2: Book.
0: All around anytime. Y'all better know what it is.
3: Come on now.
2: For real, man.
0: Can't say Lil Rock Dance without saying Mickey V. Ray, and that's what it is. I stand on it.
2: Come on now.
0: I stand on it.
2: So when you bring yourself to the town, you better know how it's going down. You know what I'm saying?
0: You need dancers, you need models, you need some people, hit me up. Don't make it hard on yourself. I got connects throughout the whole town. Whatever you need.
2: Now, is there anything you want to, you know, tell the people about anything coming up? I don't know. Any type of little secrets you want to hit the radio station to?
0: Well, one big secret I'm going to get, because, you know, y'all the fam.
2: Come on now.
0: So I'm going to pop it out.
3: No, let's tell
0: them. There is a certain house that is coming back.
2: There's a certain house coming back.
0: Certain house is coming back in 2024.
2: Okay.
0: Yeah. Yeah, there's a certain house that's coming back in 2024. Also, stay tuned for...
3: Am I invited to the house?
0: You're always invited to the house.
2: Does the house got good decorations?
0: The house has amazing decorations.
3: They're glittery and shiny and sparkly.
0: It got a little curves in it, too.
3: It's okay. Enough. We ain't going to give you no more.
0: Also, stay tuned for the new basketball season schedule that's coming up, 2024. Season starts in March, Little Rock Lightning. Y'all need to get out there and support the town. Arkansas has a basketball team. Let's get on it. Let's support it. Let's do it. Like, why not?
3: Man, shout out to the team.
2: No doubt about it. No doubt about it. You know what I'm saying? Y'all know we're coming to the top of the hour.
3: Yeah.
2: You know what I'm saying? And we had an amazing interview with Mickey B.
3: It's always a great time with the queen.
0: Here he is.
2: Straight up now. Queen of the USD.
1: Queen of the USD.
2: You know what I'm saying? You're not in the streets of
3: dance.
2: Yeah. Straight up. You know what I'm saying? Popping the hottest dance music here on the United Streets of Dance.
3: Dancing hip hop.
2: So you know how we coming.
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0: You know, we got to give a big shout out to the USD. That's Little Rock Diamond Shufflers. House Arrest 2, CX3.
1: Shout out to the J2.
0: And National Jiggly. You know what I'm talking about? Somebody got cold. But with that being said, we got...
2: Y'all don't get on here.
0: Today, we got some very special guests.
3: You know what I'm saying? Very special.
0: Very special. Very. Some town favorites. You know what I'm talking about?
1: Mm-hmm.
0: Straight like that. We got two Little Rock Diamond Shufflers. We got Coach Kelly and Big Shay. Make some noise. Straight like that, man. Yeah, y'all know this interview finna be stupid lit. Stupid lit. You know what I'm saying? So we're going to go ahead and hop right into it. But before we do, you rocking with your lead host, Aloha Peasy, spreading love at 100,000 watts on KBF 88.3 FM. 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
1: Your boy, Mr. Freeze.
0: Straight like that, man. Now, y'all know who y'all in here with, and y'all know how we do our thing.
1: Man.
0: So check this out. Coach Kelly.
3: Yeah.
0: Big Shay.
4: What's up?
0: What's happening?
3: Woo.
0: Big happiness.
1: Big happiness in your house.
3: Big happiness. Yeah, I make my own.
0: Big happiness.
3: I make my own.
0: It's great like that. Hey, it's all original around here. Original Buck 10 Shuffler.
1: You know what I'm saying?
0: Original Buck 10 Shuffler lingo.
1: Hey. If you know, then you know.
0: Straight like that. If you go down the major way, man. Fools know. Who's no man? How y'all doing today?
4: I'm doing all right, I guess.
3: Excellent. Excellent. That's how you answer it. Excellent.
0: Excellent.
1: Okay.
4: All right.
3: Wake up.
0: Oh, Lord.
4: It's
0: all right. Check this out. I'm going to get y'all started with some good stuff, but before I do that, yes. Big Shay. Now, you being a Little Rock Diamond Shuffler, mm-hmm. You know what I'm saying? You young, but you a big dog.
4: Yeah, I'm big dog right here.
0: Big Shay.
4: Big Shay, absolutely.
0: Yeah. So how does it feel, right? How does it feel, you know, coming from the majorette dance world and entering the line dance culture?
4: It's kind of new and different. I mean, I'm getting used to it, but I kind of got the hang of it. You just got to put your own swag into it.
0: Yeah. Okay. So you just throwing your own little sauce on it, ain't it, man?
4: My little seasoning.
0: Okay. Not the seasoning.
1: Not the seasoning.
0: She got the seasoning.
4: Yeah, the seasoning.
0: Okay. Oh, you see the hand? You see the hand?
3: Salt.
0: Yeah. You're throwing a little flavor on it, ain't it?
4: Yeah, my own little flavor, you know.
0: Okay. B. Kelly. Coach Kelly.
3: Oh.
0: Coach Kelly.
3: Yeah.
0: Man, you been in this thing for a minute.
3: Ooh.
0: You know, they don't call you Coach Kelly for nothing. You know
3: what I'm saying? I got wrinkles. I've been in here some time.
1: Oh, man. Oh, don't put us out there like that, man. Get that old.
0: Young folks, old folks, young folks. Uncle now.
1: Yeah.
0: Auntie now.
4: Yeah.
0: Yeah, we popping it though. We popping it. Straight like that. Ooh. You know what I'm saying? Yeah, we're bringing the youngins out.
3: Yeah.
0: In a big way. Ain't that right, Big Shay?
4: Yeah.
0: Straight like that, man. Straight like that. Now, with you being a
3: seasoned.
1: She said she ain't coming with no seasoning. She seasoned out.
3: She seasoned
1: out.
4: She seasoned.
0: You coming with the seasoning. You know what I'm saying? You know, being a part years ago before we got to the Little Rock Diamond Shuffler level, you know what I'm saying? And coming out of, you know, basically doing whatever we wanted to do in dance. You know, we were coming up with choreography back in the day. We was doing learning how to freestyle dances, you know what I'm saying, until, you know, we took the time out in the neighborhood to come up with our own line dance. So how was that to go from doing whatever to being a specialist in the Buck 10 Shuffle?
3: I mean, we all got to start somewhere. Yeah, starting in the neighborhood, that's where we started. And we barely just, we just doing the same thing we've been doing in the neighborhood. We just putting more work in it. Yeah, more work in it. But
0: for sure.
3: That's why I feel so, you know, like, I could do this because I've been doing it before we even start doing it. So
0: for sure.
3: It's good, though.
0: For sure, man. You know what I'm saying? Like, getting to the point where not only is we doing choreographed presentations, we doing choreographed presentations of our own style of dance. You know what I'm saying? Like, that's major. You know what I'm saying? I remember when we was coming up with the Buck 10 rework. You know what I'm saying?
3: Yeah.
0: Straight up. I remember when we was doing the Buck 10 Shuffle before we named it
5: the Buck 10 Shuffle.
0: You know what I'm saying? Yeah, man. That was a dope experience, yeah. You know.
3: In the middle of the street. We were doing it in the middle of the street.
0: In the middle of the street with it. Shout out to Hype Squad.
3: Woo.
0: You know what I'm saying? Hype Squad in the building. You know what I'm saying? Hype Squad 2 Code. You know what I'm talking about?
3: All around.
0: All the way to now. Little Rock Diamond Shufflers.
1: It don't stop.
0: That way. You know what I'm saying? Now, check this out. Both of y'all have been at the Arkansas National Dance Day with Little Rock Diamond Shufflers. Coach Kelly, you was at 2022 Arkansas National Dance Day. How was that experience? Last year.
3: Woo. Last year, it was a big thing because it became a national day that day. So I was like, woo, my brother's out here doing it.
0: For sure.
1: No, we gotta put on.
3: Y'all made it a national day and made everybody agree to it. I'm like, oh, okay. But it was just hearing it that it became national. It was just a big thing. We did it big that day.
0: For sure. Here at Main Street, lit, packed.
3: Woo.
0: You know what I'm saying? It was a lot of work too. A lot of work
1: went into that.
0: Yes, indeed. Shout out to everybody that helped make up Arkansas National Dance
1: Absolutely.
0: Day.
1: Absolutely.
0: 2022.
1: Man, you know creative mind. Shout out to them.
0: Yes, indeed. Our sponsors. You know what I'm saying? They did that.
3: Yes.
0: You know what I'm saying? Big Shay. Now, you made it to Arkansas National Dance Day 2023 as a Little Rock Diamond Shuffler. How was that?
4: I was kind of a little nervous.
0: You a little nervous?
4: I mean, it's been a little minute since I danced in front of a crowd, but I was used to it. But it's like, I ain't never did a shuffles around different people.
1: Yeah, because that was your first show, wasn't it? Mm-hmm. It was your first show at that point.
0: Yeah.
1: It's being a shuffler. Yeah.
0: So that was something, huh?
4: Yeah, but you know, it was lit.
0: You stepped up to the plate, though.
1: You did, though.
0: Stepped up to the plate, in a major way.
4: Yeah. I showed them out.
0: Yeah, in a big way. Huh? Big
4: shake. My seasoning.
0: Yeah, you put that seasoning on there. Yeah. And then, you know, the city of Little Rock came out to support, you know what I'm saying, and did the shuffle with us. And you know,
1: that was dope.
0: Oh, man. When the little Major Red Chicks was inside the little Major Red Ladies.
1: Yeah.
0: You know what I'm saying? Inside of the Buck 10 Shuffle. You know? Hey, you must have ran and threw that 8 count. They jumped on it real quick. I said, hold up now. It's finna be a whole Major Red Buck 10 Shuffle going on in this thing. Look how they doing it. Shout out to Royal Dynamic Steppers. You know what I'm saying? For real. Because they made a big impact inside the Little Rock Diamond Shufflers presentation at Arkansas National Dance Day 2023. I ain't gonna stop. They was on stage with us in 2022, wasn't they?
1: They were.
0: Hey, man, the city be coming out, man. The city be coming out. You know what I'm saying? But y'all go check that out. That is on Facebook at USD Hip Hop, Instagram at USD Hip Hop, and YouTube at USD Hip Hop. Or Arkansas National Dance Day. Ooh. You can catch it in either one of those spots. You know what I'm saying? Now, we got a chance to go to Memphis Finest Luau event. Memphis Finest.
3: Memphis.
0: Shout out to Memphis Finest. Mm-hmm. You know what I'm saying?
3: I named our car after them.
4: Yeah, that's our Memphis after.
3: That's how much we've been going. My car name is Memphis.
0: Y'all just named the car Memphis?
4: I'm not for real.
3: Memphis.
4: When I get my car, Memphis Junior.
3: Memphis Junior. My car was in Memphis, baby.
1: So, hey, wait a minute.
3: My car
1: been
3: to Memphis.
4: It's Memphis down there.
3: My car is.
0: The Mid-South connection is going crazy.
1: Oh, man. It was major, in a major way.
0: In a major way, man. It's the Mid-South.
1: Shout
0: we
1: out to
0: here,
1: the
0: Jiggly
1: Leader, of course.
0: Yes, indeed, man.
1: You know what I'm saying? Major but connection.
0: Memphis, Finest. Luau Daytime event. How was that event, man? Did y'all enjoy y'allself?
4: And then
0: that
4: I like
0: punch,
4: that
0: punch.
4: Too.
0: Yes, indeed. Hey, we went down there.
4: Man. Out.
0: We ain't popped it with a couple of line dancers. Not one, but two of them, man.
4: And it was glued to that hole under the influence.
0: Oh, my.
3: Wow, that's what they liked,
0: Yeah. They said we should have been a battle group with that one.
4: Ooh. They was trying to learn.
0: Yeah.
3: Hold on. I
0: want to
3: go to, I want to do this one.
0: Man, then we turn around.
1: Man, we hit him with some town.
0: Ooh.
1: Oh, when we joke,
0: we towned him in a major way.
3: Jump them out.
1: What
0: I'm talking about in a major way.
4: Hey, speaking of jump rope, we did that. Hey, what you call it the other night? Came back from the event.
3: Yeah.
0: Oh, yeah.
3: We went to the apple bar.
0: Hold on. Hop into that JT line there.
1: Before we get there, shout out to JT. You know what I'm saying? Big dog. Be in the line dance community. It's pretty much love this way. Hey, anytime something going on, she make sure she hit the shufflers up, and that's all love because, you know, we love to be a part. You know, so shout out to her.
0: Shout out to JT, man. Back to this Memphis line dance, Memphis Finest Luau Daytime event now. Now, we got a chance to win. We don't want a plaque out there. How was that for the first time y'all going to a Memphis line dance event and coming back with a plaque?
3: With a plaque and a gift. We came back with a plaque and a gift.
0: How was that?
4: Hey, I was just happy. My face was on the clock.
0: Come on, man. It felt good.
3: And they be like, "Ooh, that's my favorite team right there. Ooh, they're going to do it big." Yeah. I like hearing it. So.
4: Yeah, every time.
3: But to get that plaque, that's to put the icing on the cake.
1: Put the icing on the cake.
0: A whole lot of love right there. Shout out to
3: I said they love me.
0: Straight up, man. Straight up. Shout out to Memphis Finest. You know what I'm saying? Line dance crew, Memphis Finest line dance crew, you know what I'm saying? Big shout out, you know what I'm saying? So let me go and hop into JT, you know what I'm saying? Shout out to JT,
1: man, shout out,
0: you know what I'm saying? For JT line dance.
3: That's mama line dance.
0: Come on now, straight up.
1: I told y'all.
0: Come on now.
3: That's the mama.
0: Of the city.
3: We just the kids. That's the mama.
0: Of the city with it.
4: Yes, indeed.
0: Y'all better ask about JT.
3: Ooh.
0: Now, JT brought us the Bring It On, All or Nothing. And we got a chance to do that in 2022 and 2023. Coach Kelly, how was the one in 2022?
3: Well, it was an it was our first time doing something like that. And you know, you get that look when you walk in, like, who these young cats? That's what we got.
0: Yeah.
3: We got a few of them looks, like, who is this?
0: Yeah.
3: But once we got on the floor and we start dancing, they was like, oh, okay, okay. So, yeah, you know, you always get that look when it's your first time, so.
0: Yeah, yeah, yeah. JT had to go ahead and put us out there, you know what I'm saying?
1: Did that.
0: For the city, you know what I'm saying? In a major way in the line dance community, because everybody from everywhere come to JT Line Dancers. Mm-hmm. Bring it on, all or nothing. It's annual. It's every year in November. Only the best of the best dancers is there. You know what I'm saying? Straight up.
1: So if you feel you got some line dancing in you, come on out.
3: Come on.
0: Yeah, we're going to
3: teach. They're going to tell you. They're going to tell you for sure.
1: We're going to teach you and everything. Just be there.
0: Yes, indeed. That's the beauty of it. I want to see. You almost made
1: me. Come on. Come on, if you ain't a dancer, because when you get in there,
0: you got to get there.
1: You got to get up. You got to do something. You're going to learn. You got to do something.
0: For real. B-Shay, how was JT Line Dancers bringing on All or Nothing 2023?
4: I ain't going to count. When I got in front and did our own little dance, we came up with.
0: Yeah.
4: I was like, oh, yeah. Yeah. It's me right here. It's me right here. Everybody started stepping out. Yeah, this is me right here.
0: So you feel right at home?
4: Oh, yeah.
0: Straight up.
4: Hey, I like that. And then I like, you know, yeah, just like she said, every time we come in, they be like, they're our favorite line dancers.
0: Yeah.
4: I was like, yeah. But it was fun, though.
0: Yes, indeed. The line dance community is very, very supportive, and we really, really appreciate it.
1: At all time.
0: Straight up. Now, I'm going to ask y'all this before I go back into some of the good business. Y'all know I got to ask y'all, who a better dancer? Soulja Boy or Chris Brown?
3: I'm glad you asked.
0: We're gonna start off. Big Shay.
4: Okay. I ain't gonna lie.
0: I'm
4: on my best friend's side. Chris Brown better than Soulja Boy. I'm sorry.
0: Okay, so wait a minute.
1: Okay.
4: Hey, hold on.
0: Okay.
4: He ain't better than nobody, but he better. Hey.
0: Okay.
4: He's still out here doing it, big.
0: Okay.
4: I'm not about doing. Hey, I love him, but you don't know what he's doing.
0: I'm not going to say it.
4: But you know, Chris Brown got my booze to him, though.
0: Yeah, okay.
4: He got my
0: booze. Okay. We ain't gonna tell nobody.
4: He know home at.
0: At 100,000 watts. We ain't told nobody.
1: Nobody.
0: Just 60,000 listeners.
1: That's it. 60,000.
0: That's it.
1: Just 60,000.
0: We
4: ain't
0: told nobody.
1: That ain't even enough.
0: No, anyway.
4: Anyways.
0: So you go with Chris Brown. Chris Brown for the win.
4: Yeah.
0: Okay.
1: All right.
0: Coach Kelly.

0: It's only one way to solve this. Okay, we ain't never seen Soulja Boy battle, and we ain't never seen Chris Brown battle nobody. So we really can't say who's the better dancer. That's like me stepping up to you and be like, hey, I can beat you so bad in dancing, but you will never know unless I show you. So right. The only way to prove this little question,
1: okay,
0: even though I already know the answer,
1: okay,
0: is if they go on the middle of the floor right here.
1: Right here in Little Rock.
0: We'll judge it, y'all.
1: Right here in Little Rock. Right, she said right here. Time. It needs to go down. See in Little Rock.
0: Soulja Boy versus Chris Brown. Even though I know Chris Brown going to kill it.
2: Eddie.
0: He going to kill it. He going to break your leg, Soulja Boy. And everybody that talks stuff about Chris Brown can't do this, y'all can't out-battle him either.
1: Come on now. All right. Coach Kelly, hold up. By the way, Chris Breezy, if you don't know, you slick married on the low.
2: It ain't on the low. That's a man, for real.
0: It's out there. You didn't see it on the billboard. You ain't see it on the billboard before you came here?
2: Hey, I was surprised, babe.
1: You see what I'm saying? Breezy, now you know.
3: Watch out, brother.
2: Don't play with your wife.
1: Make sure you keep that ring in your pocket.
0: Happy wife.
2: Right, amen.
1: You know what I'm saying? You got a whole wife down here in Arkansas.
2: And Soulja Boy got a whole baby mama right here.
1: And a whole baby mama, Soulja. Straight like that.
0: Come on, that's the only way to solve this. This is the only way to solve this, y'all.
1: Hey, now y'all heard it. Y'all heard it here first on the United Streets of Dance and Hip Hop. You know what I'm saying? This is what the people want to
3: see.
1: This is what people want to see.
2: People want to see the battle.
1: And they want to see the battle happen right here in Little Rock with the United Streets of Dance and Hip Hop.
0: We can take the hall. We got the hall. We got the Simmons Bank Arena. We could even do it outside at the little Pro Pavilion. We ready.
1: Come on now.
3: Okay. We're going to take it right down the street.
0: Come on, guys. Come on. We want to see this battle. Come on.
1: Now, y'all want to see this battle like how we want to see this battle. Y'all make sure y'all give us a call at
4: 501-433-0088.
1: You feel me? That's
4: 501-433-0088.
1: Straight like that, man. Because we want to see it, too. And the streets say the only way to do it is with the United Streets of Dance and Hip Hop.
0: Streets.
1: You don't want to see this nowhere else, man. Y'all gotta really come to the streets for this one, man. For real. All right. So Breezy for the win today. Then turned up in the town.
3: Turned up.
1: All right. Now, we did the Little Rock Line Dancing versus Memphis Chicken.
2: Oh,
1: Little Rock Diamond Shuffle versus National Jukin League.
2: That's how they say it. No, it's okay. They ain't got none of
1: us. In the air.
2: They ain't got none of us.
0: You know,
3: so how was the battle?
2: Hey, I'm going to tell you straight up. Let me tell you.
0: Boy.
2: National Jukin League, y'all ain't got nothing on Big Shane.
0: Y'all ain't see the smoke off the floor when we got done?
1: Come on now.
0: The smoke coming up like this?
2: Come on.
3: You know, I was just DJing. I decided to let y'all tell what happened.
2: All y'all need was the penis.
0: At the DJ booth, I know you felt the heat coming up off of there. I know you felt it.
2: No, the funny part was the females whooped them.
1: Come on now.
0: Females.
1: Come on now.
2: I want y'all to bring y'all females. They ain't got none of us.
1: Come on now. They call them now. They know better. We beat them once, we can do it again. And it's going down again.
3: Confidence.
1: Boom. You know what I'm saying? In a major way.
2: And it's we come all new.
1: Now
2: so
1: the Jiggly
0: Fly away. Fly away, bird.
2: Bring it on.
0: Fly away, birds. Fly
1: now the Jiggly. It's going down.
3: You hear them shufflers?
1: It's going down.
3: They say, come on.
2: Y'all want it.
0: Bring everybody. Bring everybody. Bring your mama, your grandma. We'll sweep them off their feet, too.
2: We'll sweep them off their feet.

0: Wait a minute.
1: What?
0: Now, y'all sounding real confident about what
2: We don't do all that talking, baby. We speak all that action.
0: Oh, okay, okay. Well, I hope y'all got that same spirit.
2: We always get ready to see
0: House of Rich 2.
2: Hey, y'all know that was about some footwork.
0: So what y'all saying? Chicago footwork can't beat Little Rock line dancing?
2: No.
0: That's facts.
2: I bet I hear some footwork in the line dancing.
0: Because when we buck 10-7, we can freestyle for 80.
2: For 80.
0: You know what I'm saying? Straight like
3: Jiggy.
0: Straight like that. Okay, okay. House of Rest 2.
2: Yeah, I ain't
0: You heard it here first. We want all the smoke.
2: All the smoke.
0: All of it. Straight like that. Now, who the better dancer? Sierra or Victoria Monet?
2: Oh, come on now.
0: Sierra,
4: who first?
2: Sierra.
0: Oh, go ahead,
4: say it.
0: Sierra.
4: Sierra.
0: Oh, okay. You saying Sierra?
4: Okay.
0: For the win?
2: Yeah.
0: Okay.
2: Cursed out by my wife, y'all.
0: Okay.
4: This is why I say Sierra.
0: Coach Kelly, tell us what's up.
4: Bruh, Sierra is seasoned like me.
2: Hey, she got she been
4: moves, doing. She been doing this for so long, and
2: still doing it.
4: Yeah, and Victoria, whatever her name is, Monet, whatever her name is, you just came out of nowhere. I still try to figure out where you came from. I'm still trying to figure out.
2: Hey, but Sierra doing it pretty damn
4: all. But ain't nobody touching Sierra.
0: Well, check this out, man. As we come to the top of this interview, where can the people find y'all on social media?
2: See, y'all know I'm a little famous.
0: Okay.
2: So y'all can find me on Instagram, on TikTok, what else?
0: What's your Instagram name?
2: YouTube. Lavish Lachey.
0: Okay.
2: I also do hair. Shout out to Prada Lachey.
0: Okay. For sure.
2: I got a YouTube channel, Lavish Lachey. I got TikTok, Lachey 4.0, because you know I'm the baddest, better than all the other Lacheys.
0: Okay.
2: So you know.
0: And there's that.
2: Big poppy.
0: Oh. Okay. Coach Kelly, where can they find you?
4: You gotta actually be looking to find me, but I'm on Facebook.
0: All right.
2: I can't put my Facebook out there.
4: Why you can't put your Facebook out there? Y'all not gonna find it no way. It's Elise Wish. Y'all not gonna find it no way. But Instagram is Big Diamond Kelly. I'm always gonna scream it and yell it. Big Diamond in this thing.
0: Straight like that.
4: At Big Diamond Kelly.
0: Straight like that. Now y'all wanna, what words would y'all wanna give the youth growing up pursuing professional dance?
4: You gonna go?
0: Not all at once.
4: I mean, you're
3: right.
4: The youngest.
3: Right.
4: You're the
2: oldest.
4: See, this is what I want to tell all the little kiddos out there.
0: Okay.
4: Since they don't want to say it, I'm going to say it. Y'all can do anything y'all wanted to put y'all mind to. Y'all can do anything. If you think you can jump 10 feet, just say it, and you will jump 10 feet. I'm just saying. And if you can't, I'll lift you up. So that's what it is.
0: For sure.
2: Keep going, because you're going to do better everywhere you go. You know, if you keep doing it constantly over and over, you're going to get better as you go. So just keep doing it.
0: For sure. I know I said that was the last thing. Before we get out of here, I got to end this with some juice and some energy. I need y'all to tell me, Who y'all top five line dancers? Woof. Now, this is what I'm going to do. This, I'm going to try to make it easy on y'all. You know what I'm saying? I'm going to try to make it easy on y'all.
4: The group or the songs? The group or the songs?
0: Just the top five line dancers or top five line dance instructors. And this is what I'm going to do. I'm going to even shout out some of my favorite line dance instructors. You know what I'm saying? You know we got to give a big shout out to JT of JT
4: Line.
0: That got
4: to be on top of everybody's list.
0: Foremost. You know what I'm saying? Then you know we got to give a big shout out to Brandon Hawkins of Young and Line Dancing. You know what I'm saying? Yeah. Out of Memphis. We're going to give a big shout-out to Jaylena Williams with Jamming with Jay. Big shout-out to Jackie Bain from Memphis Finest Line Dance Crew. Big shout-out to Adrian Williams-Roddy of Line-tastic of Memphis. And also Jesse from Just Dance. Now, that's some of my favorite line dance instructors right there. You know what I'm saying? And you know we got some good songs out here that you know we like to hear, like Cupid Shuffle. Shout out to Cupid, and you know DJ Casper. So who's some of y'all favorite line dancers?
4: I like your list, but you missing somebody. It's called Aloha Peasy.
0: Okay.
4: You forgot an instructor on there.
0: Okay, for sure, you know. For sure.
2: Hey, I ain't got no top fives, but you already know. JT.
0: For sure. For sure. So you say you got a top two for sure.
2: Yeah, but you too.
0: For sure. Shout out to Lil Rock, baby. We in here.
4: Yeah.
0: We in here. Kelly, you got them your top two?
4: Yep, JT all day.
2: And you ain't got nothing on JT though.
0: It's the city. Hey, I'm still trying to learn to get like
1: man,
0: JT.
1: Man,
0: I'm still trying to learn to get
2: when
0: like
2: say,
0: JT, man.
2: When I say
0: JT,
4: I need a fan.
2: JT, I need a fan. JT, teach me how you do that look.
0: I'm talking about y'all heard how the fans pop in like rock. I'm talking about them joints be clapping.
2: I'm
0: going to
2: use my fan. I'm going to use that fan. I got to learn how to.
0: Come on now. We're going to make sure we catch a couple of line dance practices with JT.
2: Yeah, she said practice Tuesday and Thursday.
0: Straight like that. And y'all heard that. Y'all heard it here. So y'all better just meet us there. You know what I'm saying?
2: Yeah,
0: well, it's the top of the hour. Y'all know how it is. You know what I'm saying? Y'all rocking with the United Streets of Dance and Hip Hop.
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1: This is Wade Rathke with the Chief Organizer's Report, Voting List, and Mail Ballots. There's nothing good about the latest decision by the Supreme Court on voting rights as they temporarily allowed the Trump administration to move forward to use the Postal Service to somehow police and restrict mail ballot delivery for the coming midterm election. It doesn't take much imagination to envision the chaos since one-third of U.S. voters now mail their ballots. New and existing suits may derail these anti-democratic efforts. A whistleblower report indicates that in trying to obey Trump's executive order, the Postal Service is working on a program that would foul an entire batch of mail ballots, numbering in the hundreds and up to tens of thousands if one ballot comes up without a match on the list. This is disenfranchisement at an entirely new level. The mail is in the news, but the real problem starts and ends with the voter list. As many now realize, the list has become a contentious issue for quite some time already. Election matters under the U.S. Constitution are generally handled by the states. Each state keeps and maintains a list of voters. Trump, over the last year, has been on a mission to usurp the states and federalize the list. He sought to create one master national list of voters by demanding that every state turn over their list to Homeland Security. The thin rationale for doing so is his claim that there is significant non-citizen voting, which has been roundly disproven, with findings that any unqualified voting is infinitesimal. Some states comply, but many states refuse. Some even go into court to stop the effort. Many states argue, correctly, that these lists hold private, protected information on their citizens, and it should be kept that way. There's also, of course, no trust that DHS would not secure, that they would not secure a voter list appropriately or manipulate the data for different purposes. Almost all parties that have looked at the DHS list process today agree that they are a hot mess rife with errors. Acorn's Voter Purge Project knows quite a bit about this problem. Working with others over the last 10 years, we acquired lists that were freely available on state websites like Ohio and Florida and others, or that we acquired at nominal prices, California, Wyoming, Colorado, and so forth. We processed the list to determine whether states were correctly purging voters who were dead or moved. We regularly found errors. Some were simple, as anyone might expect under the law of errors when you're handling millions of records. Duplicate and common names caused problems like Smith, Johnson, Garcia, and so forth. At other times, the glitches were severe in Florida and Iowa at different times, and in Ohio when a correct list in the counties populated by Columbus and Cleveland had not been uploaded to the state system. An effort spearheaded by Kansas Chris Kobach, which claimed to find purges for many states, was found faulty in practice, and his effort under Trump 1.0 to expand the system collapsed because of partisanship and ineptness. Having DHS rapidly acquire and aggregate voter lists from the states, which all have their separate systems and software, is going to be a classic case of garbage in, garbage out. In short, denying delivery of mail ballots by the post office to states that in good faith and for good reason have refused to surrender their constitutional authority to the federal government is a righteous claim and just plain wrong. Blocking any delivery of mail ballots in order to force states to surrender their lists is just gangsterism by another name. Taking away people's vote is different than bullying a ballroom out of the ground. Using a higgly-piggly list that's a Swiss cheese of errors to throw
2: Arkansas's
1: out ballots.
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We'll start out with REM. Album was called Murmur, 1983, April release. This is called Shaking Through.

All right, REM shaking through down into Joy Division. 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We're here for 2 hours. Please stay and take my hand to the center of the city where the roads meet, waiting for you. Shout out to Leela. Shout out to Holly Gann.

Did you know Susie Sue was there when the Sex Pistols got banned from television in England? She also had Robert Smith, The Cure, in her band for a while. And actually, Robert Smith and I believe the bass player of Susie and the Banshees, they're the ones that did the side project, Blue Sunshine, The Glove. If you haven't heard that, you should check it out. That cut's very deep. It's a deep cut. What do I have next for you, you were wondering? How about from the motion picture soundtrack to Pretty in Pink? This is a psychedelic furs. Gray Matter Radio. Shout out to my Aunt Tammy, to Brad Justice.

Hoodie in Pink. Here's the Australian band, The Church, with their song Under the Milky Way from 1988. I believe the album is called Starfish.

probably one of the very few songs that have bagpipes instead of a guitar solo there in the middle of the song. Once again, off their album Starfish, I believe it was 1983, that was The Church with Under the Milky Way. This next one's a request from my son, Asher. It's Call It What You Want by Foster the People.

I couldn't help myself. I've never experienced such. I was in love on a level you've never known, Kane. Damien.

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Modern English, someone's calling. Now, this last Saturday in Hot Springs, Ghost Bones played with a band, I think from Atlanta, called Soft Palms. And it's just a guy on drums and a girl singing and playing guitar, as far as I can tell. And she used to be in a band called The Coat Hangers. And I was listening through some of their songs. I thought you might want to hear what they sounded like if you didn't get to go to the show. Shout out to Ghost Bones. Keep on rocking. Once again, the song is called Rainbows by Soft Palms.

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Shane loves you.

Lips Like Sugar by Echo and the Bunnymen. One of my high school favorite songs. A lot of these tonight are

0: once again, that was Charlatans from the UK. And I think that was off of their first album that came out probably 88, 89. The Only One I Know. That's a good album. I think if you get that, you should listen to it and you'd like it. We're going to be back for a whole nother hour after these KABF massages for your ears and your brain and your heart. Happy 42nd birthday, KABF.
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All right, next up is a band called Chinese Girls, Andrew Morgan and Samuel Murphy out of Little Rock, Arkansas. I think this is probably recorded early 2000s. It was picked up on New York's Drawing Room Records, sold as a double vinyl. I'm going to drop that in the Facebook Dork Island there. But first, we're going to hear a band called 6x7, and the song's called Candlelight. Chinese Girls isn't for another couple songs. I jumped the gun.

Next up is Eyes Without a Face cover song by a band called Cinderella. This one will be a snowball skate. Girl gets to pick the guy. Turn on the neon lights.

Next up, another one from REM's Murmur album. This one's called Catapult. Gray Matter Radio is every Thursday, 9 to 11, Central Standard Time. Thanks for tuning in, 88.3 FM.

All right, that was Catapult by REM off the Murmur album. This next song, the second time Techno Squiddy's Parliament got together to record a full album since 1994, I believe. This album came out in 2015. Basically, we recorded the drum tracks, scratch vocals, and guitar parts here when Jason Tedford's Wolfman Studios used to be over above the old Juanita's. And we sent all the stuff to Mark in Boston. He put bass lines on everything. Then they sent it to Clay in California, Clay Bell. And he put on his usual deal, you know, guitar, vocals, harmonica. And this song is about, I guess, any kid that is young and, you know, starting to date. And you like somebody and everything they do seems like the world to you, and they may not even know, you know, they may not even be aware. But this is called The Call. One of the things when I played the drums live to the song, back when I drank, they always had a beer bottle laying around, and I would hit the offbeat on the beer bottle. It kind of had this high-pitched cowbell sort of ring in it. But I don't think I did it on the album. Anyway, this little short song called The Call by Techno Squid Eats Parliament.

All right, once again, that was Techno Squid Eats Parliament from 2015 with the second album they put out, We Put Out. I was a drummer, am the drummer, concussionist, I like to call it. And that was called The Call. What's funny is we were doing live to two track, about to record a second album when we were at Arnett Records in Memphis, and Jody Stevens, who's also the drummer for Big Star, he was our A&R guy. And we were playing some of these demos, and Jody Stevens was like, "This part right here, Clay, is redundant. You say I put on the clothes that I wore, or I put on the socks and the same shirt that I wore on the day that she said I look cute." But Clay was like, "No," he says, "I put on the clothes that I wore on the day August 15th when you said I look cute." So it was just kind of a misunderstanding, but it was kind of funny in a kind of lighthearted way that Jody Stevens didn't get it. Anyway, he's a great guy. I love Jody Stevens. He's the only surviving member of Big Star, and he's still over there at Arnett Records on Madison Avenue, Memphis, Tennessee, my home away from home. This next band, I play a lot of Love and Rockets. The whole album, Earth, Sun, Moon, is very special to me. MTV was out, and No New Tale to Tell, everybody saw that on the 120 Minutes or alternative TV. MTV used to play really cool stuff underground, like from 12 to 2 or 1 to 3 in the morning, and I would try to watch most of it. Sometimes I couldn't stay awake as I had school, but we recorded it on those big VHS tapes. And it was literally like 20 minutes of music, and the rest of the hour and a half was just commercials, but sometimes you'd get some cool stuff. And I got this album and found out about Love and Rockets through MTV, and later it took me a couple years to figure out and go down the rabbit hole that they were all the members of Bauhaus without Peter Murphy, who had gone solo. And they've done several side projects, really good stuff. And the drummer and the bass player are also brothers. Some people don't realize that. This song's called The Light off of Earth, Sun, Moon by Love and Rockets. Gray Matter Radio, KABF 88.3 FM. Thanks again for joining me. I love sharing music and playing music I like, and has... music is almost like smells. It can bring back a memory.

All right, once again, off the album Earth, Sun, Moon, that was Love and Rockets. The song is called Light. This next song, I'm a big fan of Radiohead and Thom Yorke, and this song came out on Amnesiac, the album 2001. It was called The Pyramid Song. It was the lead single from the Amnesiac in May 2001. Written... And after Thom Yorke visited an Egyptian underworld exhibition at a museum in Copenhagen, initially known during sound checks as Egyptian Song, lyrically, conceptually inspired by Egyptian tomb art and the afterlife and Buddhist ideas of cyclical time rather than a linear timeline. And it's kind of built around piano motif of jazz legend Charles Mingus' track called Freedom. The song has a great, as a drummer, I'm always trying to figure out the time signature or the changes in time, during a song. And this one, it's one that's triggered people for decades, frequently analyzed as a lopsided 16/8 or a syncopated 3/3/4/3/3 pattern. It can be tracked broadly as a heavy swung 4/4 time signature where piano accents create this disorienting feeling of floating. And it seems like Thom Yorke imagining himself dying and then learning about what's afterlife and consciously knowing about what or telling you what's going on. But it's really chill, and it's real awkward. It makes you feel awkward in a way that meets the song's subject. I think you'll like it. It's called The Pyramid Song by Radiohead. This was released in 2001. Can't believe that was 25 years ago. See if you can count it in 4/4.

Once again, that was Radiohead, the Pyramid song. This next song was another request from Asher, my oldest son. This song, I think he befriended online this musician from England and listened to his stuff on Spotify and thought it sounded cool, and he asked me to play this song called 347 by a guy that's called himself Harvey Farrell. Thanks for tuning in for the two.

0: was to see where we're going. Sometimes they stop in for a closer look at how we do things.
1: All right, once again, that was Harvey Farrell, 347, like the time, 347 is the name of that song. Next up, I've got a Todd Rundgren song called I Saw the Light. His early hits starting in 72 were Hello, It's Me, I Saw the Light, which is we're about to play peak number 16 on the Billboard Hot 100. We Got to Get You a Woman, 1970, Can We Still Be Friends, 78, and Bang on the Drum All Day. Yes, that's the same Todd Rundgren. I got to meet him and do an interview for Rock Candy that was part of Arkansas Times Online. And I wanted to tell you some of the things that he has also tell you that some of the things... I can't find it again. Okay, here we go. Some of the things he's produced as a music producer, you're like, oh, cool, you got to meet and got a signature from Todd Rundgren and you gave him one of your band CDs when you were in Glittercore. And... that's cool, but did you know he produced these bands? Meatloaf's Bat Out of Hell, Ecstasy Skylarking, Badfinger, Grand Funk Railroad, The New York Dolls, Psychedelic Furs, the album Forever Now, Daryl Hall and John Oates, Cheap Trick, and the list goes on. Anyway, I subliminally stole this drum line progression in probably a couple of Techno Squid songs. It's kind of like a ride cymbal shuffle when you hit the snare and then you go tom to a lower tom. I always liked this drum beat when I was a kid. It's one of those things I'd hear on the radio when I was little. First impressions of music. Todd Rundgren's not bad. Gray Matter Radio. 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

That was Todd Rundgren. I Saw the Light. And this song is David Bowie, Cat People, and then parentheses, Putting Out Fire. Gray Matter Radio, KUBF 88.3 FM, the voice of the people, online.

All right, I got time for just one more. This, I'm going to leave you with the Smiths. Stop me if you've heard this one before. Thanks so much for joining us on Gray Matter Radio every Thursday 9 to 11, KABF 8.

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1: This is National Native News. I'm Jill Freitas. The Trump administration has just greenlighted a plan that could let a Navajo nation dig up more than 500 million tons of coal by extending the life of a New Mexico mine over the next century until the year 2136. KJZZ's Gabriel Pietrasio has details.
2: The Interior Department says denying this permit would be at odds with Trump's Unleashing American Energy agenda. It could also destabilize the Navajo Nation economy. The tribally owned Navajo Transitional Energy Company fuels the aging Four Corners power plant. That lease is set to expire in 2041, but the feds note the next coal buyer is unknown. The feds argue those financial factors outweigh a slew of environmental and other harms posed by the expansion, including the relocation of nearby families. For National Native News, I'm Gabriel Pietrasio.
1: While the bench fire in Oregon has been largely contained, its effects are still being felt. A ranching couple on the Warm Springs Reservation in Oregon are needing help caring for their cattle and wild horses after the fire destroyed their grazing land. Brian Bull of Underscore Native News and KLCC reports.
3: Jason Smith and Cremena Doust say they were preparing to do a live auction and photo shoot with their horses on July 25th. But they canceled once they realized the bench fire was burning fast through their area.
4: It ran like 14 miles in one day, you know. It made it from our westerly range where we run our cattle and horses clear to our front door.
5: It was intense. It was orange. It was like pretty high up in the sky.
4: There was a bunch of fires just south of the reservation there, and they looked like they were coming our way big time, you know.
3: The flames almost came up to their doorstep, but a highway created a natural break that spared their home. But they say at least 80% of their grazing district was consumed by fire, leaving between 400 to 500 wild horses and their cattle without food. So Smith and Doust are trying to raise funds to help buy emergency feed for their animals and also adopt out horses to good homes.
5: So if we can take care of that, you know, like through community support and grants, that would be a game changer.
4: The biggest thing is feed right now, though.
5: Right now, immediately feed, absolutely.
3: Mares, yearlings, and studs are all displayed. Doust says she's also trying to set up a nonprofit. For National Native News, I'm Brian Bull.
1: Two North Dakota tribes are renewing their legal fight over a state legislative map they say weakens the voting power of Native people. The Turtle Mountain Band of Chippewa Indians, Spirit Lake Tribe, and individual Native voters moved Friday to file an amended complaint challenging North Dakota's 2021 legislative districts. The tribes originally won their case in 2023 when a federal judge ruled the map violated the Voting Rights Act by denying Native voters an equal opportunity to elect candidates of their choice. But in May, the U.S. Supreme Court vacated an appeals court ruling in the case and sent it back for further consideration following another voting rights decision. The tribes now argue the map also violates the U.S. Constitution because it was drawn with discriminatory intent and improperly divided Native voters. Spirit Lake Chairman Lana Jackson Street says the tribes have fought the map for 5 years and are prepared to prove their case again. I'm Jill Freitas.

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We are in Berlin right now. These four tracks, all from Berlin. Next up is Man 2.0 with Gilead. This is the Stockholm Youth remix out on 9 Records.

Okay, we got a track coming up for the lovely DJ Jam It Up, sitting right across from me, making me laugh the whole night. This is a track from the band Soft Crash, features Hayden Kane and Pablo Bozzi. They're from Berlin, Germany. This is called Artificial Tears. This is for you.

All right, we're going to take things up a notch. So it's time to get on your feet if you're not already are. All right, first track, this next little set is going to go out to our boy Christian in New Jersey. This is Minuit Machine, I should say, Lion in a Cage from Paris, France.

0: This is KABF 88.3 FM in Little Rock, the voice of the people for all of Arkansas.
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2: This is Moments to Remember, and I'm Henry Louis Gates, Jr. Who was the highest-ranking black officer during the Civil War? Major Martin Delaney. During the Civil War, Martin Delaney served as a recruiting officer for the Commonwealth of Massachusetts, raising black troops for the Union Army. In 1865, he was commissioned a major, making him the highest-ranking black officer in the entire war. This is a moment to remember. Major Delaney was then transferred to South Carolina, where he became the first African-American given a field command. Following the war, he worked for the Freedmen's Bureau in South Carolina. Before he joined the military, Delaney had a wide variety of careers. He studied medicine at Harvard, wrote books and important scholarly papers on the condition of African-Americans, and in 1852, he wrote The Condition, Elevation, Emigration, and Destiny of the Colored People of the United States, the first book-length study of the status of African-Americans. This outstanding soldier and scholar was one of the earliest examples of military excellence in this country. I'm Henry Louis Gates, Jr. Visit our website at Africana.com for more information about African-American history and culture. Moments to Remember is a production of North Star Communications, funded by the Corporation for Public Broadcasting.

crip walk if you down with the set. Take a bullet with some grip and take a smoke on the jet. Out of town, put it down for the father of rap. And if you happen to get cracked, trick, shut your trap. Come back, get back, that's the part of success. If you believe in the S, you'll be relieving your stress.

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2: 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Maya Angelou has found unlimited ways to express her talents. In 1970, with the publication of her autobiography, I Know Why the Cage Bird Sings, she became the first African-American woman to write a bestseller, her first of many firsts. She quickly followed with a successful screenplay called Georgia, Georgia in 1971, also becoming the first African-American woman to have a screenplay produced. In 1993, at the request of President Clinton, Maya Angelou became the first African-American to compose and deliver a literary work at a presidential inauguration, a moment to remember. This pioneer in the arts keeps her finger on the pulse of humanity. Her wisdom and enormous spirit have impacted the very soul of America. I'm Henry Louis Gates, Jr. Visit our website at Africana.com for more information about African American history and culture. Moments to Remember is a production of North Star Communications, funded by the Corporation for Public Broadcasting.

couple kids running around playing games. The dope boys riding around, riding bikes. Then you see, obviously, man's chilling over at the green box, just cracking jokes, kicking up.

0: Ah, Mr. Secretary.
1: Mr. Burr.
0: Sir. Did you hear the news about good old General Mercer?
1: No.
0: You know Claremont Street?
1: Yeah.
0: They renamed it after him. The Mercer legacy is secure.
1: Sure.
0: And all he had to do was die.
1: Yeah, that's a lot less work.
0: We ought to give it a try. Now, how you gonna get your debt plan through?
1: I guess I'm gonna finally have to listen to you.
0: Really?
2: Talk less. Smile more. Do whatever it takes to get my plan on the Congress floor.
0: Now, Madison and Jefferson are merciless.
1: Well, hate the sin, love the sinner.
3: Hamilton.
1: I'm sorry, Burr, I gotta go.
0: But
1: decisions are happening over dinner.

the immigrant emerges with unprecedented financial power, a system he can shape however he wants. The Virginians emerge with the nation's capital. And here's the pièce de résistance.

0: Ho.
1: A quid pro quo.
0: I suppose.
1: Wouldn't you like to work a little closer to home?
0: Actually, I would.
1: Well, I propose the Potomac.
0: And you'll provide him his vote.
1: Well, we'll see how it goes.
0: Let's go.

0: did you know? Even then, it doesn't matter where you put the U.S. Capitol.
1: Because we'll have the banks. We're in the same spot.
0: You got more than you gave.
1: And I wanted what I got. When you got skin in the game, you stay in the game. But you don't get a

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1: 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It is time for Shug Radio, your home for the sweetest Arkansas musicians. My name is Brad. I will be your host for the next 2 hours as we go through a long, long list, a huge list. It's 32 songs by some of our favorite Arkansas artists, many of whom have brand new music this week, even more who are playing live somewhere across the state. 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We've got a ton of great stuff for you. 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As always, we are starting off with four brand new songs. First up, we have Clozapine, a brand new 2024 track by Bulla out of Hot Springs. Imaginary by Vast Waste, Jeremy Brasher's new project. Smells Like Revolution by Gunze Garson out of Little Rock, also lives in Los Angeles, and I think he's currently on tour in Australia, so that's awesome. And finally, 222 by Sarah Cecil out of Little Rock. We've got a lot of great music in the next 2 hours. Stay tuned. 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

That was Sarah Cecil with a brand new song called 222 here on Shug Radio. Next, we've got our first block of bands who are playing live this week. The first two bands are both playing one show here in Little Rock's downtown area on Wednesday. We've got Protect Yourself by Skull of the Americas, and Saturday Night by Chainsaw Lassie out of Batesville. And then Chainsaw Lassie is also playing with the next band, Prop Hunter. They are playing together in Hot Springs on Friday evening. Prop Hunter will also be playing in Little Rock on Saturday. And finally, Can't Make Her Stay by The Storyline. They are playing in Jonesboro on Thursday evening. Fun fact, all four of those bands are opening up different gigs for Oklahoma's Through It All. So that's a really cool thing that this local promoter has put together. This Arkansas tour for an Oklahoma band and featured a lot of great Arkansas artists. Keep listening. We've got more great music coming up. Here is Skull of the Americas on Shug Radio, KEBF 88.3 FM, the voice of the people.

That was the storyline out of Jonesboro. They'll be playing in Jonesboro on Thursday evening. Our next block of bands who are playing live, they're all playing in Little Rock and either in the Stiff Station area or in the River Market. Should Have Learned By Now is the first song, fairly new song by Lucero, fronted by Ben Nichols out of here in Little Rock, and the band is based largely out of Memphis. Next is Learning to Cry by Charlie J. Memphis. He's from Fayetteville. He's playing Thursday evening in Little Rock's Stiff Station neighborhood. Then High and Dry by Cliff and Susan. That's a brand new song. They are playing Saturday evening in Little Rock's River Market as part of the Monsters of Todd event. And then finally, Live Real Lean, a 2022 track by Sad Daddy. They're playing Sunday evening in Little Rock's Stiff Station neighborhood. Keep listening. There's even more great music to come. Here's Lucero on Shug Radio, KEBF 88.3 FM, the voice of the people.

That was Live Real Lean by Sad Daddy. They are playing Sunday in Little Rock's Stiff Station neighborhood. We have one more block of bands who are playing live for you for this hour, and then we will pay some bills, and then we'll be back with even more music at the 1 o'clock hour. But now is a fantastic time to go ahead and...

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We've also got Mammoth Caravan, Livid, Hypertension, and Chain Snatcher in Little Rock's downtown area. 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And Through It All and The Storyline are playing in Jonesboro. Friday night, Lucero and Doc Oliver are playing in Little Rock's River Market area. The Rodney Block Collective is playing in the Stiff Station neighborhood of Little Rock. Amber Violet is playing in Little Rock's River Market. Through It All, Chainsaw Lassie, and Prop Hunter are playing in Hot Springs. And Five Body Blade, Dirty Blue, Glass Altar, and The Salesman are playing in Fort Smith. On Saturday, you can see Census, Ginger Giant, Diet Sweets, and Prop Hunter in Little Rock's downtown area. Monsters of Todd 9 is taking place in Little Rock's River Market with Cliff and Susan, Midnight South, Moonshine Mafia, She Hates Me Not, and Dime Store Riot. Trey Johnson is playing in Little Rock's Riverdale neighborhood. Scotty Gaines, Almost Guilty, and Phoenix are playing in Fayetteville. And Two Shot Blondie is playing in Magnolia, way down south. Sunday, Sad Daddy is playing in Little Rock's Stiff Station neighborhood. Maladjust, Drop the Blade, Fatal Dose, and Chain Snatcher are playing Little Rock's downtown. And Chop, I can't believe I'm saying this, D's Nuts, Escape, P for Parker, and Rick's Lip are playing a house show in North Little Rock. I think that starts very, very, very, very, very, very late. Finally, Ricky and Modeling are playing in Fayetteville. Those are all the shows that we know about at this moment. If you know about shows that we missed, please let us know on our Facebook page. The exact location of all of these venues will be on facebook.com/shugradio, along with much more information about today's show, including our complete playlist. Here's our last block for this hour. We've got four more bands who are playing live. The first two are playing on Saturday evening in downtown Little Rock. We've got Wannabe by Census and Postscript by Ginger Giant. Then we've got Storm by Amber Violet. She's playing Friday evening in Little Rock's River Market. And finally, Over You by P for Parker, playing Sunday evening house show in North Little Rock. After this block, we will pay our bills and be back with you with more great music in the 1 o'clock hour. Stay tuned. 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

0: All right, you're listening to The Voice of the People. I'm actually here in the studio, but these mixes were made by DJ Patrick, who is now living in Fayetteville, Arkansas. We're going to get into part two right now. This has been a great night so far. I'm really excited about what's about to happen in this next hour. This is The Rhythm Room with DJ Michael and DJ Patrick.
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3: This is Moments to Remember, and I'm Henry Louis Gates, Jr. Did you know that an African-American inventor improved the safety of our nation's railroads? Granville T. Woods invented an automatic air brake, which significantly reduced accidents between railroad trains. In the years after the Civil War, blacks patented hundreds of inventions. Granville T. Woods, often called the Black Edison, was one of these pioneers. He was born in Columbus, Ohio in 1856. At age 28, Woods patented his first electrical device, a telephone transmitter. This is a moment to remember. By 1900, he received 22 patents, including one for an incubator. But Woods is most famous for improving the safety of our railroads. His automatic air brake, sold to the Westinghouse Company, helped to reduce train accidents. Woods also invented a railway telephone, which was purchased by the Bell Telephone Company. Granville T. Woods died in 1910, but during his short lifespan of only 54 years, he is credited with more than 50 patented inventions. His contributions to railway safety still touch our lives today. I'm Henry Louis Gates, Jr. Visit our website at Africana.com for more information about African American history and culture. Moments to Remember is a production of North Star Communications, funded by the Corporation for Public Broadcasting.

It's Liz Phair and Jealousy from 1994's Whip Smart. Here's Phoebe Bridgers, Kyoto. It's the Boom Hour and the voice of the people.

Damn, that's real pretty. That's Margot Price covering Joni Mitchell's River. And let's go back through what we heard from the top of the hour. Kicked it off with Lydia Loveless, Somewhere Else. Followed by Pretenders, Stop Your Sobbing, which is covering a Kinks track. Then Liz Phair doing Jealousy, Phoebe Bridgers doing Kyoto. Lily Hyatt, Imposter from Trinity Lane, which was her 2017 album. And, of course, the Margot Price you just heard doing Joni Mitchell's River. All right, gonna let's jump right back into music. Here's Valerie June doing Falling.

in my room. That is Shovels and Rope and Sharon Van Etten covering Beach Boys in my room. I'm your host, Benny Boom Boom. So here, let's wake up Chastity Brown. It's the Boom Hour.

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2: 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Happy

auctioneer there from his Too Much Fun release on what does it say? What is that? I can't read it. Alligator Records. It's Alligator Records. CJ Chenier, of course. Squeaky Wheel. And you heard Too Much Fun. All right. Now let's just do some plain old rock and roll. Savoy Brown, Let It Rock. Rock and roll on the radio. Going on now. Call a friend. Clue them in.

That's what we're going to do. We're going to let it rock on the radio, Claw's Radio Show. And I want to thank Brian Nolan for sitting in for me. So we're going to continue on with some good old Savoy Brown. This is from the Street Corner Talking. I can't get next to you, but I can get inside your head.

Yeah, some juicy rock and roll there. Savoy Brown, one of my favorite blues rock bands from the... Now the phone rings. So you'll just have to call back in a minute. Now, where was I? Oh, I think it was over here on... I think it went... Yeah, here we go. Let's go number six. Wait a minute. I got something. I want to do something here. I'm just so... Come on, open up, you creaky thing. All right. The CD number two is only, it's got a weak channel coming out of it. The left side's kind of puny, so I'm trying to avoid that loss. Here you go, more Savoy Brown. All I Can Do. It's a good long jam. The good stuff. How.

That's right. All you can do is cry. Or is that try? But anyway, it's all you can do. So I'm going to, this next song by Brian Nolan off his new brand new release. He's got a CD out now. It's called Hiding Behind Blue Skies. I'm sure you can find it. Peach-loving music, as he always says. We're going to tie that one, this song that just played, to this title of this one. It's called Live and Learn.

All right. Yeah, a bit of an uptick there. That was, of course, high. That was, of course, High Society Man from Brian Nolan's brand new release, Hiding Behind Blue Skies. Check it out. It's worth getting. Let's see. Okay, let's go here. I like this old Donovan tune. Always got that feel-good music.

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Then the liquid

That song there, boy, I was somewhere stoned out of my mind somewhere. I forget where I was. And it came on the radio. And I was listening to that song. Goo, goo, goo, goo, baba jago. It rattled around inside my head and picked me up. I just said, well, who is that? Come to find out, it was that folk singer from England, Donovan. You know, remember Donovan, Sunshine Superman? Goo, goo, goo, goo, baba jago. God dang. Whoa. We'll end this hour with this little song here.

Oh, there's a nice little song. Michael Frante, I'll Be Waiting. It's the radio edit that from, what album is that? Well, anyway, I guess it was just a promo on Capitol Records. Michael Frante and Spearhead, one of those groups I'm glad I picked up and started playing on the radio. I'm not taking any complaints today, though. Not that I get a lot. Quite the opposite.

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0: 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Love.
1: This is Ray Drafke with the Chief Organizer's Report. Food stamp disaster through a data-deaf, callous lens. The editorial page crew of the Wall Street Journal, in the privacy of their own offices and clubs, probably still believes that the world is flat, women shouldn't vote, majority rule is debatable, and cranial size might still be a good way to judge race and ethnicity. They definitely have no interest in looking at the facts and data past their own noses if it conflicts with their atavistic ideology. That's the only rational conclusion that can be made after reading their lead editorial, which could have been titled The Sun Rises in the West, but is entitled The Food Stamp Reform is Working. They come to this conclusion solely based on the evidence that more people are not receiving benefits and the cost of the food stamp program is declining, both of which are tragically true statements. From these two facts, their callous ideology races to the conclusion that a major reform goal was to encourage work and to stop enabling the homeless with drug addictions who resist treatment. The regrettable reality is that food stamps are fungible, giving addicts more money to spend on drugs. The hapless reader wasn't halfway through their biased screed before running headlong into this wildly pejorative effort to insinuate that food stamps were mainly about the homeless, that the homeless are drug addicts, that they not only are drug addicts, but they resist treatment, and finally, that food stamps are fungible, spendable like money, and give these homeless drug addicts more money for drugs. Amazing. Not one word of this paragraph is supported by facts or data, only the editorialist's bile. Overwhelming evidence from the government, both state and local, supports the reality that the vast majority of recipient families are, in fact, gainfully employed, just at wages that are inadequate to support their families in the communities in which they live. As for fungible, they must not read their own paper or listen to their comrade yahoos in the Republican Party that they tout for this supposed reform, since there are increased restrictions on what can be bought and huge penalties for any store that allows stamps to be cashed out. Almost anyone who can look at the facts realizes that these drastic drops in benefits are being triggered by the bureaucracy embedded in the new regulations and not the work requirement. There is no sign that unemployment is less or that more have found jobs. Arizona state officials, where the drop-off is more than half of recipients, are clear that these are paper cuts of eligible recipients. The Journal's hit parade of states with the highest drops includes Connecticut, Indiana, Texas, Utah, Illinois, Oklahoma, Louisiana, Florida, Nevada, and Georgia, in addition to Arizona, all with 15% or more declines. Liars use numbers, but numbers don't necessarily lie, even if the editorialist has no interest. There is no indication that any of this means more found jobs on offer. They simply had hungry families, hungrier families. Of course, pretending that these are families not working, but homeless drug addicts, is the way the Journal wants to change the characterization from underemployed working families to scum. They report that food stamps are going to cost $85.7 billion this fiscal year, less than $100 billion projected. Taxpayers are going to be on the hook for $400 billion for Trump's ballroom for the rich and diplomats. But for goodness sakes, let's join the Journal in attacking working families at less than a quarter of the cost. This is Wade Rathke. For questions or comments, www.chieforganizer.org. Shame.
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2: 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I want you to meet Alex. 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

If you got a reason to tell God thank you, I need you to get up out of your seats right now. And just lift those hands right now and say, Lord, I thank you. I thank you.

Oh, yeah, Lord, I thank you for being so good to me. Good morning to you. This is KVF 88.3 FM, the voice of the people. I'm Brother Mo this morning sitting in. I got a couple more announcements to make. Here's a CD release by Minister John Humphrey. And it's going to be on September the 19th. That's a Saturday. Saturday. 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Service start at 5:30. That's 1 hour later. Pastor Daryl Dandridge. The worship leader will be Sunday morning gospel host, Brother Jody Love. He be asking for hugs and things. Give them to him. The guests will be the Gospel Miracles, Voices of Thunder of Ruston, Louisiana, Reverend Richard Lee. I got to get something on him. I want to play something for Pastor Richard Lee thing. I think I got one CD. I don't know whether he got two or three. I'm going to play something on that. And this man, he's good. The whole group is good. All three of these groups are good. And the guest, the special guest will be the Racer Brothers of Dumas, Arkansas. Now, for information, now y'all listen to this real good. Real good. Sister Mary Jenkins, 501-993-1350. The hard-hitting John Humphrey, 501-993-4759. All right, now that's one of them. Let me do this other one now. It's calling all voices. If you got a voice, lend it, put it to use. Because it's a gift that God give you. Attention, it said. Brothers in Christ. I ain't said brothers laying upside your swatchy watchy or whatever. Brothers in Christ. The men of Mount Zion Baptist Church send this announcement, which is a special invitation to you to come and sing with us on our annual Men's Day worship service. Listen to the dates now, men and women. The date is Sunday, October the 18th, 2026. The time was 11 o'clock a.m. Listen to this again. One more, like my grandmother said, one more again. The location is 908 South Cross Street. Little Rock, Arkansas, 908 South Cross Street. Now, it's hollering your names out again. Brothers, if you will, be available to come and sing with us with our Mount Zion male chorus. For this special occasion, please, not like Jane Brown, but please come and see the first, come and to the first rehearsal, which will be on Thursday, September the 10th, starting at 6 o'clock p.m. Men's Day Chairman Deacon David Merrison, Music Chairman Deacon Harold Allen, and the pastor is Reverend Milton Graham. Listen there, that's going to be a good program. We was on the Christland Travel, was on that also, Chosen, and a few more other groups was on that program. It's been a few years back, and we had a great time. I want you all to have a great time, too. Now I'm going to go on with this next song here, and it goes for you all out there in radio land. So good morning to you.

Yes, please forgive me, Lord, for the wrong I've done. You know what? Mankind has hardened their hearts so they don't want to ask for forgiveness. They'll go around with their chest all out and their soul in trouble. That's why, you know, God put pride here for a reason. The devil can't take it away. But if you follow the creature instead of our creator, you're going to find yourself in a world of trouble. Please forgive me, Lord, for the wrong I've done. I want to say good morning to all of the people who are listening in this early in the morning. I don't call you early birds. I call you believers in Christ. See, because that bird has got a different world they're living in within the world that we in. He's one of God's creatures. But every time you hear him chuckle and then fly onto another high branch, land, start singing, they praising somebody. Good morning to you. Please forgive me, Lord, for the wrong I've done. Now let me roll on. I want to say good morning to all the people in Fort Ice. Brother Taylor, this is for you. I don't want you to turn back. Good morning to you.

0: 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And join the Hug Man. Jody, give me a hug. Love.
1: This is Wade Rathke with the Daily Voice of the People News Bulletin. Federal judge rejected the Justice Department's efforts to break up Google and its ad business. Trump administration is pulling agents from Homeland Security in order to search for non-citizens on state voting rolls without protecting privacy or being accountable to laws restricting access. Voters recalled an official in Independence, Missouri over his role in bringing a data center into the community. America is the only country where a majority of people think their fellow citizens are morally bad, according to a Pew Research survey. More than 40% of the active duty U.S. military and its reserves are people of color, but decisions about how and when these troops are deployed to combat are almost entirely white men. Secretary Hegseth denied promotion to 7 more Army generals, more than half of whom so far have been black or female. Israel charged 12 guards in the beating death of a Palestinian prisoner in 2023. Former generals are saying West Bank settlers are threatening survival of the nation. Patagonia joined with tribal and conservation groups to sue to block Trump's efforts to shrink Bears Ears National Monument in Utah by 1 million acres. Research found that cannabis gummies can impair driving for hours. Federal judge blocked an executive order by the administration targeting birth tourism until a class action suit filed by immigration families and advocacy groups is resolved. Floor space index is a key development ratio. In Singapore, for every 25 square feet of land, a tower can go up 25 feet in height. In India, it's 2 square feet of land to 2 to 4 feet of height. In China, men make an average 1/3 more than women. Congressional Budget Office estimates that America will have 2.3 million fewer 18 to 64-year-olds in 2026 than it had in 2025. Federal Reserve estimates U.S. growth will only be 0.2% in 2026, lowest since 1951. In 2020, U.S. households earning over $500,000 per year claimed more than half the cash the government spent on income tax breaks for their charitable giving. Voice of the People Daily Bulletin presents People's News about action and issues that demand action. 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
11: Well, good.

0: Well, he did rise.
1: I want y'all to know that.
0: Good morning to you. 6:18 in the morning time.
2: 6:18.
0: I got the pastor here. He's got a message to tell. Yes, you do.
2: I do.
0: What you come for?
2: Huh?
0: If you ain't giving that word out.
2: Oh.
0: That's your job.
2: Oh.
0: Where mine too now.
2: There you go. There you go.
0: You know,
2: there you go.
0: It's not on all on the pastor.
2: Yeah.
0: One who God sent.
2: That's right.
0: To lead.

0: know, spiritually.
1: Yeah.
0: You know, but we all got to stand before that judgment day. We got to stand.
1: That's right.
0: Our mama, daddy, sister, brother, lady with the three teeth can't stand for me. Ooh. I got to stand for myself.
1: Amen.
0: You know, even when I'm cutting grass out there in the hot sun, if he come, I got to stand. So.
1: That's right.
0: So good morning to you.
1: Good morning, good morning. Good
0: Pastor,
1: morning.
0: I'm going to talk until you said, stick that one old finger up, you know, when you tell them kids, get on out of here.
1: Get on out of here.
0: And I want to say good morning to everybody out there. The sun is coming up from afar.
1: Yes, it is.
0: And it's a beautiful day. I didn't see this day yesterday.
1: No.
0: I see it now, though. And God woke me up before daylight. He said, I want you to go down to 2101 South Main Street and play nothing but the best music you can play.
1: The best.
0: If it don't touch you, don't play it.
1: Woo!
0: See, from the heart reaches the heart.
1: Woo!
0: Jesus rolled. And I don't want you all to know that I'm so happy to be here.
1: Happy.
0: I'm blessed for one thing.
1: Amen.
0: And I want to give a shout out to John Humphrey in his new release on the 19th of September.
1: Yes.
0: Also, it's going to be a blast. Ooh. I was looking for, I didn't have nothing on Brother Richard Lee, but I had something, but I'm about to get rid of him because people have been asking about his songs.
1: Richard Lee.
0: He's from Mariana also.
1: Yes, he sure is.
0: And I wanted the Voices of Thunder. I ain't got anything on there. The Gospel Miracles.
1: Gospel Miracles.
0: John. Oh, John.
1: John.
0: I know. I wonder if he liked that John that was in the Bible.
1: John. John the Baptist.
0: You know, those the
1: John the Baptist.
0: Those disciples had a job to do.
1: Had a job to do.
0: And they did it.
1: Yeah.
0: Without asking for a raise. Without asking to go on night shift. You know,
1: on the night shift.
0: Everybody got up in the morning and worked during the day.
1: What about that night shift? Did they got better working at night?
0: Well, the nights.
1: We didn't do it for a night. How about that?
0: But joy. In the morning.
1: Yeah.
0: And I want to say good morning to Reverend Greg Reed out there. I know he probably listening. I don't know. I'm going to visit his church this weekend. I think Sunday morning.
1: Let me ask him, is he listening? Reverend Reed, are you listening?
0: If you're listening, Reverend Reed. Give Pastor Blocker a call at area code 501-433-00. I think he got something to tell you.
1: Oh.
0: And it might be to
1: he might be
0: your
1: listening.
0: Soul's advantage.
1: He might be listening.
0: Yeah. And he's the one who brought me to KABO. I was at a church function. And I remembered his voice.
1: Where you put it?
0: And he and yeah, I would put it in. And he invited me up to KABL. So what I did, I came on up.
1: And you've been here ever since?
0: Ever since. He left, I'm still here.
1: You still here?
0: So one day I'm gonna leave him. I wanna leave somebody to do a better job than me.
1: That was 50 years ago.
0: Yeah, well, it's getting close. It's getting that way. I know over 15, I know. Good years. Now, there was some time that, but I kept on going. I kept going.
1: So, say hello to my oldest brother this morning, Darren Blocker, down in
0: Elaine, Arkansas. Darren. Why, you can't say it.
1: Oh.
0: You the man.
1: I wanted you to say it. I always tell him good morning.
0: Oh. Darren.
1: Blocker.
0: Your brother,
1: oldest
0: Elliot
1: brother.
0: Blocker. Want me to say hello to you.
1: And tell him good morning.
0: Mr. Blocker, good morning.
1: Top of the morning. There you go.
0: And guess what? God is not through with you yet.
1: That right there.
0: So you remember that.
1: Mm-hmm.
0: You know, it was a guy who was, he was high.
1: And he wouldn't have?
0: Not your brother.
1: No, no, you said he was what?
0: He was high.
1: Oh, okay.
0: And he said, son, now that you have started giving God the praise through songs of praise, he said, don't stop. You can make a promise to mankind and back up, but don't never, ever make a promise to God and renege on it.
1: That's right.
0: Reverend Blocker?
1: Yeah.
0: Are you ready?
1: Oh, yeah, I was.
0: How are you going to read all that with them dark glasses on?
1: What dark glasses?
0: Yours.
1: Is it dark in here?
0: Yeah. I mean, no. It ain't dark in here. But okay. If you can see,
1: yeah.
0: They ready to hear what you got to say.
1: Yeah.
0: We got a little bit over 30 minutes, so
1: yeah,
0: you can get out.
1: A little bit over 30 minutes.
0: Yeah.
1: And Mo only give me two.
0: Well, it don't take much to give God, send that word out there.
1: He only give me two. But Psalms 30 and 5.
0: Wait a minute. Hold on.
1: I'm waiting.
0: 30 and 5.
1: Psalms 30 and 5.
0: Y'all hear that? 30 and
1: Psalms
0: 5.
1: 30
0: and 5.
1: And verse 5. For his anger endured for a moment.
0: Mm-hmm.
1: And in his favor is life. Weeping may endure it
0: for a night.
1: But joy cometh in the morning. For his anger, who is he? It is God himself. Endured for a moment. Not a day, because a day is 1,000 years in the eyesight of God. But thanks for the writer saying, his anger endured for a moment. And in his favor is life. Listen, God may be angry with some of the things that we do on this earth. And some of us feel like some things we've done is unmeasurable, Mo.
0: Mm-hmm.
1: Unforgivable. But we serve a God that sits high and he's looking low. And God may get angry at us. But listen, the Bible teaches us in Psalms 30 and 5 that God's anger endured for a moment. Mm. Only for a moment is God angry. So what you still mad about? What you still upset about? You have to forgive yourself. And a lot of people can't forgive others more because they have not forgiven themselves. But God has already forgiven them. And they're holding this anger inside of themselves. But listen, the anger of God endures only for a moment. But in his favor is life. You got favor with God. You can repent to God. You can tell God, God, I messed up. And this is why David, was a man after God's own heart. He was able to ask God for repentance. And he did the worst of some of the worst. Paul was a great man of God, but Paul did some bad things. And Paul said himself, I'm not worthy of this gospel that I'm preaching. But the Lord let Paul know, and he let David know that you didn't choose me, but I chose you. And who are you this morning that's battling with your past? Listen, you didn't choose yourself. God chose you. You weeping endured for a night. Now you didn't wept all night long. Now I'm encouraging somebody this morning in Radio Land by way of Facebook. Listen, you have wept all night long. You've been weeping all week. Listen, it's time now. It's time to let your soul take its rest in the Lord, because joy
0: cometh
1: in the morning.
0: Amen.
1: It's morning. It's Friday morning. And your joy has come upon you. Weeping endured for a night. But joy cometh in the morning.
0: Woo.
1: It's a joyous morning, Mo.
0: Yeah, it is.
1: And what makes it joy is that God woke me up, clothed me in my right frame of mind. He blessed me to forgive those who despitefully use me and speak all manner of evil against me. Matthew chapter 5. And he looked beyond my faults.
0: Hey.
1: And he saw my need. And my need for God outweigh all of my faults with God. His anger for me is only for a moment. But listen to me. In him, his grace and mercy is my life. He has given me a life to live, Mo. And I'm grateful this morning that God woke me up on this Friday morning. I want to say good morning to you in Little Rock, Arkansas, from KABF 88.3 Radio Gospel Station. I want to send a big shout out to Pastor James E. Hayes at Mount Pilgrim Missionary Baptist Church in Mayflower, Arkansas. I want to say happy birthday to Clifton Hayes and anybody else out there that's celebrating a birthday today. I want to say happy birthday to you. And this next song goes out to Pastor Clifton Hayes at East Macedonia in England, Arkansas. Here we go.

an operation. He fixed that for me. 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I've been happy for the past 2 days here in the midst of the greatest singers in the world. Oh, I love to see people lift up the name Jesus. Didn't he say, if I made it lift it up, I'd draw me. One more thing, I want to say, I'm going to sing a little bit of my song. Sometimes we walk around with a load on our shoulder. You don't have to walk around carrying a heavy load. 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Give it to Jesus. 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

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And if y'all don't mind.

0: Harbor Freight, built for
1: tools. Yeah, let me tell you, that devil will try to get in anywhere at any time. And I want y'all to know that I'm getting stomped out by Kirk Franklin. And the devil just stepped right in there so he could throw some of his mess around to distract you from listening to songs of encouragement. Now, I'm going to do it again.
2: Person as opposed to a video, not.
1: But let me tell you, he'll make it all right. He will. It's coming up on the weekend. Have you all been checking on the senior citizens? Have you all been checking on your loved ones? Have you been checking yourself out, for one thing? Because if you can't help self, who can you help? See, I do it this way. The best I have, I'm going to give it to the Lord. No matter what. No matter how my friends frown, no matter how they look on me and try to put me down, the best I have. Lord, if you want my feet, here they is. If you want my hands, they there for you. And see, we got to get just that serious to...
3: Just a little bit.
1: But
2: start telling stories that you're passionate about, because passion, my friend, my good, is something you cannot fake. When I go out and make films that mean something to me, and hopefully that is something I cannot bullshit. And

0: to go in war with the devil spirits. He gives us power. And I want to say this, I'm going to try this one more game.
1: The sun sets free is free indeed. And if you're not ashamed to praise the Lord up in here, don't get cute, don't get cute. Come on and have a little church with me. One time for your only man in the world.

0: people, are you with me?
1: There he is over there. He wanted, you got to speak.
2: There we go. KABF 88.3. Radio Gospel Station, where we're playing nothing but the best of gospel music. Go ahead, Mo.
1: You threw that in there, homie, there. and it fits.
2: It fits, didn't it?
1: Yeah, it fits.
2: It fits, didn't it?
1: I want to tell the people out there in radio land, get ready. Get your life in order. I'm not talking about going down and getting the new pieces of clothes or cloth and get a new way. Get your life in order.
2: Amen.
1: Because our Savior, Jesus Christ, is on his way back. If you believe in Buddha,

0: tell Buddha to get his stuff together. If you believe in a head of cabbage, tell him to find a 2-piece of bologna. Get his house in order. If you believe in your president, your governor, tell them to get their life together. Get their house in order. Because he's coming back. He's on his way back. As we speak now.
1: He's coming back.
0: He's coming back. You know, I got this old country preacher in the house with me.
1: Yeah.
0: You know, one of these days I'm just going to allow him to speak freely. You know, he feels right now that he's kind of bound under my authority. But no, God got his time.
2: 2 minutes.
0: For him.
2: 2 minutes. 2 minutes.
0: Two minutes.
2: 2 minutes.
0: You know, can you imagine what you can say?
1: In 2 minutes.
0: You
1: say a whole lot.
0: Woo! It's based on what you want to put out there. But if you allow the Creator to speak.
2: 2 minutes. 2 minutes.
0: 2 minutes.
2: 2 minutes. 2 minutes.
0: Through you. And I guarantee you, you're going to reach someone.
1: Amen.
0: We got 8 minutes to be on there.
1: 8 minutes.
0: What are you? I'm gonna give this
2: eight
0: deal
2: minutes.
0: Back to the pastor. He gonna find something else.
1: Yeah, eight minutes.
0: 8 minutes.
1: 8 minutes. Listen, we're talking about how God's anger only lasts for a moment.
0: Mm-hmm.
1: God is not mad at you for a long period of time, and it's not you that He's actually mad at. It's the sins that we are committing, and once we purify ourselves, the old Kojic would say, sanctify yourself, which means to cleanse yourself, which means to repent. And this is, go back to David, why David was a man after God's own heart. David repented. It's not about how many times you sin. It's about that you repent. And you are, if you sin daily, what should you do daily? Repent daily.
0: Mm-hmm.
1: And Paul said, I repent daily. And it's a daily talk with God, a daily walk with God. And sometimes you ought to just tell God, God, I'm sorry. I apologize. God, I didn't mean that. God, I messed up. And then tell the Lord how much you need Him. Let God know you need Him and you want Him in your life. They that wait on the Lord, He shall renew their strength. Mm-hmm. Psalms 30:5 is teaching us that the anger of God is only for a moment, but in Him is life. Inside of God is life. Once God forgives you, it gives you favor with God. And in God's favor, there is life for you. And then it goes on to say that weeping endure it for the night. But it's midnight for somebody on this Friday morning. You in your midnight stage, which means joy is coming. Midnight means that it's one click away from being morning. How about you this morning? How many clicks are you away from coming through your weeping and walking into your joy? Mm. Joy cometh in the morning. And this morning is morning for somebody right now, Mo.
0: You know he got more than 2 minutes.
1: I'm just going to shy. That's more than 2 minutes. Two minutes.
0: Yeah, it don't take much.
1: Yes.
0: To save your soul.
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1: The mission of KABF is to inform, empower, and engage our listening audience to take action that serves the immediate needs and the common good of our diverse community. 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We provide a voice for groups and individuals often overlooked by the broader community. And we offer public affairs and education programs to address the health and well-being of the community. KABF, the voice of the people.
2: I'm Dr. Anthony Lizerwitz, and this is Climate Connections. 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She says when families were in shelters during Hurricane Katrina,
3: the older kids, they sometimes set up like sports activities, coloring. 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
2: Peek says getting involved in age-appropriate ways can help kids process the disaster they experienced or witnessed, and it shows them the power they have to make a difference. 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

Control the Morning. Your host, Wes. That right there, Margaret Glaspy with Michigan off her brand new record. I think it's her fourth full length. And that song might be one of the best songs she's ever written. Dean Johnson with Perfect Stranger started us off. It's 7-Eleven. There's a window unit in this room now because the AC broke earlier this week up here. And it's running, and then the AC's running. It's loud. So apologies for any dull hum in the background. But thankfully, the AC is fixed. And if you want to help fund things, fixes like that, 24 hours a day, 7 days a week, 365. You can go to kabf.org and donate to help pay for things like that so we are not, you know, burning up in here. We got a great show for you. I've been listening to David Bazan and Pedro the Lion this week because he announced a house show here in town in early October. It's already sold out, but, you know, it's going to be a fun time. So I've been listening to a lot of that. We got some Teenage Fan Club, new Sharp Pen, some Crooked Fingers, new Kelly Stoltz, Improvement Movement, The Rapture, new music from Standing on the Corner, Fathers. Man, there's a bunch. There's a lot of music coming up, so let's get to it right here. Control the Morning on KABF. 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
1: Control the Morning, your host Wes. Music was Is It Real by Twisted Teens. Kelly Stoltz has a new record. Not Gone is the track off of it. Crooked Fingers with Insomnia, and Angela Autumn with I Don't Think About You At All, and Dollar Store featuring Waxahachie from Ben Queller. 7:48 in the morning, music shall march on. This is Maps and Atlases. The song is called The Charm. I don't

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1: This is National Native News. I'm Jill Freitas. The Trump administration has just greenlighted a plan that could let a Navajo nation dig up more than half a billion tons of coal by extending the life of a New Mexico mine over the next century until the year 2136. KJZZ's Gabriel Piatirasio has details.
2: The Interior Department says denying this permit would be at odds with Trump's Unleashing American Energy agenda. It could also destabilize the Navajo Nation economy. The tribally owned Navajo Transitional Energy Company fuels the aging Four Corners power plant. That lease is set to expire in 2041, but the feds note the next coal buyer is unknown. The feds argue those financial factors outweigh a slew of environmental and other harms posed by the expansion, including the relocation of nearby families. For National Native News, I'm Gabriel Pietrazio.
1: While the bench fire in Oregon has been largely contained, its effects are still being felt. A ranching couple on the Warm Springs Reservation in Oregon are needing help caring for their cattle and wild horses after the fire destroyed their grazing land. Brian Bull of _Native News and KLCC reports.
3: Jason Smith and Cremena Doust say they were preparing to do a live auction and photo shoot with their horses on July 25th. But they canceled once they realized the bench fire was burning fast through their area.
4: It ran like 14 miles in one day, you know. It made it from their westerly range where we run our cattle and horses clear to our front door.
5: It was intense. It was orange. It was like pretty high up in the sky.
4: There was a bunch of fires just south of the reservation there, and they looked like they were coming our way big time, you know.
3: The flames almost came up to their doorstep, but a highway created a natural break that spared their home. But they say at least 80% of their grazing district was consumed by fire, leaving between 400 to 500 wild horses and their cattle without food. So Smith and Doust are trying to raise funds to help buy emergency feed for their animals and also adopt out horses to good homes.
5: So if we can take care of that, you know, like through community support and grants, that would be a game changer.
4: The biggest thing is feed right now, though.
5: Right now, immediately feed, absolutely.
3: Mares, yearlings, and studs are all displayed. Doust says she's also trying to set up a nonprofit. For National Native News, I'm Brian Bull.
1: Two North Dakota tribes are renewing their legal fight over a state legislative map they say weakens the voting power of Native people. The Turtle Mountain Band of Chippewa Indians, Spirit Lake Tribe, and individual Native voters moved Friday to file an amended complaint challenging North Dakota's 2021 legislative districts. The tribes originally won their case in 2023 when a federal judge ruled the map violated the Voting Rights Act by denying Native voters an equal opportunity to elect candidates of their choice. But in May, the U.S. Supreme Court vacated an appeals court ruling in the case and sent it back for further consideration following another voting rights decision. The tribes now argue the map also violates the U.S. Constitution because it was drawn with discriminatory intent and improperly divided Native voters. Spirit Lake Chairman Lana Jackson Street says the tribes have fought the map for 5 years and are prepared to prove their case again. I'm Jill Freitas.

Control the Morning. Your host, Wes. At the end of last hour, you heard At with Auto Smile, Improvement Movement with Wide World, and The Charm by Maps and Atlases. We're going to start off this hour with The Rapture, with the song Miss You. Then we're going to get into some Fujii Miyagi.

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0: Little Rock, the Brook and Bluff are bringing the Werewolf Tour to the Hall on November 1st. 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
2: Control the Morning. Music you just heard. That was Pearl by Fathers. Fathers is a new kind of supergroup. You can call them supergroups anymore. It's a group of guys that got together, made a great record. Cartoons, Kenny Beats, Nate Smith on the drums, Kiefer. It's all together called Fathers. And the entire record is excellent. Standing on the Corner is the name of that band. Before that, with the song Secrets. TV on the Radio with Staring at the Sun. Fujiya and Miyagi with Collarbone. And The Rapture with the song Miss You started that hour off. We're gonna play some Pigeon now. Black James Dean is the name of the track right here on Control the Morning, KBF 88.3, Voice of the People.

Control in the Morning. Right here is A Certain Ratio with the song Lucinda. Before that, Explode into Colors, the song Coffins. ESG, Sing and Dance. Got a new one from Amphibio Sound Machine out of the UK. Concept of Love is the track. And Black James Dean from the same scene, the band Pigeon. All right, let's do it. Working Man's Club with John Cooper Clark. We only got like 10 minutes left. Running out of time, never running out of tunes right here on Control the Morning.

Thanks for being here today. This is Baxter Dury with Aberoni for that Working Men's Club with John Cooper Clark. Hope you have a great weekend. Do something nice for somebody. I'm going to end it with Automatic with the song Black Box. See you next week. See ya!

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0: This is Wade Rathke, and you're listening to Wade's World, a Voice of the People program. 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You know the story on Wade's World. We talk to the most interesting people in the world, and today we're talking to Professor Abe Walker, who's written a book, Reassembling the UAW, Insurgency, Contention, and the Struggle for Unionism in the American South. He's based at Fayetteville State University in Fayetteville, North Carolina. Abe, welcome to Wade's World.
1: Nice to meet you. Thanks for having me.
0: Well, it's our pleasure. So we need more people looking at what it takes to build a successful union in these troubled times. And tell us how you got so deeply embedded in the UAW situation. Was this luck or purpose-built?
1: Well, I was living in Tennessee at the time, and I realized there was a very exciting organizing campaign happening not too far from where I lived. I was based in Knoxville. The campaign was in Chattanooga. I've had a long time interest in unions and trying to figure out how unions can break through the blockade in the American South that for so many years had seemed to afflict them. And, you know, it seemed like this was where the action was. So I decided I was going to write my dissertation, which eventually became this book on the struggle to unionize the Volkswagen plant in Chattanooga.
0: Well, and we've got sort of a before and after and then later. So you look at the whole series of elections, some of which were difficult, all of which were difficult, but some were more successful than the others. But a lot of what you focus on is a reform caucus within the UAW. Why don't you tell us how that worked?
1: Yeah, so I traced the entire story of the UAW's struggle to unionize that Volkswagen plant, which began in 2014. There was a failed election in 2014, another failed election in 2019, and then a successful election in 2024. And my goal throughout throughout the story is to explain why the UAW was able to recover from two defeats and eventually transform those defeats into a victory in 2024. And as far as I can tell, a big part of the story, probably the decisive factor, was the existence of this reform caucus, UAWD, or Unite All Workers for Democracy. And there were some other factors too that we can get into, but that was, as I see it, you know, that was the decisive factor that helped flip the script and turn those defeats into an eventual victory. You know, contention within unions is a topic that's some ways, you know, complex, difficult to navigate. People obviously have strong feelings about factions within unions. I mean, unions are already facing an uphill battle as it is. So some might question, well, you know, what's the point of reform caucuses? But as I see it, reform caucuses are really the impetus that helps keep unions honest. Helps preserve the energy that unions need to organize successfully and ultimately hold leaders accountable, which is a big part of the story. UAWD was a very fascinating organization. It still exists in some form, although it's faced some trouble of its own. But it, of course, was the organization that helped elect Sean Fain to the presidency. It also imposed a number of significant reforms on the UAW that I think were significant in terms of that 2024 victory.
0: I mean, the background is probably worth at least a second or two. I mean, a lot of people don't understand the internal life of unions, but the officers of the UAW were always elected in a sort of old school U.S. way. In other words, to the degree Congress came out of legislators, if you were to rise in the UAW, you came out of not a direct vote, but a series of leadership contests at the district level. You want to give people some insight into that? Because that's part of the big change, right?
1: Oh, absolutely. Yeah. So In 2014 and also in 2019, UAW was run by this group called the Administration Caucus, which was a bureaucratic machine that, in my view, cared a whole lot more about protecting its own institution than building real worker militancy. In 2014, the Administration Caucus really had this stranglehold. Where it was very difficult for reform movements to break through, to get any kind of traction. There were a number of different reform caucuses over the years, including perhaps most notably New Directions in the 1980s. Basically, for better part of 70 years, this administration caucus was the ruling party. UAW was a one-party state.
0: And this
1: And on
0: changed
1: top of
0: partly
1: that, there was no.
0: go ahead. Go ahead.
1: Yeah, sorry. There was no system for members to directly elect their own leaders. So leaders were chosen by delegates, and for that reason, it was quite difficult for people beyond the Administration Caucus to attain seats on within the International Executive Board, or really at any other top level of the union.
0: And there were some problems with leadership expenses and expenditures, which led to some governmental oversight. And that's also an important part of the story in terms of how that electoral system changed, right?
1: Yeah, so there was this massive federal corruption probe in really started in 2018, but it broke through right around the same time that the UAW was contesting this election in 2019. A bunch of top union executives landed in jail. They were found to have misused funds, including member dues. Whatever else you want to say about, federal monitors, and of course I have some mixed feelings there, but it created an opportunity, created an opening for this grassroots reform movement called Unite All Workers for Democracy to step in. And they were the ones that pushed through this crucial change, one member, one vote, meaning that, members had would now have the ability to directly elect their own leaders. And that paved the way for an insurgent leader. People are probably familiar with him, Sean Fain, to narrowly win the presidency in 2023. And as soon as he got in, he threw out the old playbook. He stopped playing nice with executives. He was, in some ways, a charismatic figure. He successfully transformed the entire culture of the union.
0: I mean, it's important that previous big union monitors, Teamsters, hotel workers were largely about outside control of the union. This was a situation where it was an internal problem. So Sean Fain wins, and then we have a new caucus. I mean, that was a direct election. He ran against the candidate of the administrative caucus, and when he got in, sort of a new broom swept clean, didn't it?
1: Yeah, it was really a new day. I mean, as soon as he won the presidency, there were some dramatic changes. Not everything changed, and of course, there are some limitations to how much leaders can really do in a few short months within the confines of a bureaucratic organization. But yeah, I think he was really transformational. Of course, it wasn't just him. It was once again to reiterate the point. UAWD, at least initially, maintained its pressure, so it preserved its status as a reform caucus throughout 2023, 2024, into 2025, it was agitating from below at the same time that Sean Fain was pushing down reforms from above.
0: We're talking to Professor Abe Walker, who's written a book, Reassembling the UAW: Insurgency, Contention, and the Struggle for Unionism in the American South. The UAW was one of the more militant unions, in my experience at least, in insisting that staff members for decades and decades came off the tools. And it was a difficult situation for an organizing program because if you were on the tools in an auto contract, you were making six figures once you had overtime. So It was getting a staff position was a plum. A lot of people who were stewards, it was UAW and the steelworkers were some of the few unions where there are paid stewards in some of the big plants. And this was different in terms of Sean Fain's race because he was able to win with a lot of help from the outside, people who had experience with labor notes, people like Chris Brooks. How much did that help him, and how much is it did it linger? Did it create some of the contention?
1: This is a complicated story. Historically, as I write in my book, union reform movements like Miners for Democracy back in the 1970s often run into a wall where at first they win office, then they end up dissolving into they dissolve their independent apparatus into the official union bureaucracy. And that's a story that repeats over and over again throughout labor history. In my view, without an outside group to hold leaders accountable, new leaders just become the establishment. There's a fancy sociological concept called the iron law of oligarchy, but it's probably familiar to people. The Reform Caucus of the UAW, on the other hand, UAWD, they swore that they wouldn't let this happen. They pledged that they were going to stay independent even after they got Sean Fain elected. Here's the thing. Sean Fain, of course, came up through the ranks. He wasn't an outsider himself. Instead, he was a career staffer. He was a rank and file worker who became a staffer and then was elevated because he was clean of the corruption scandal. He aligned himself pretty quickly with UAWD and with some of the labor notes crowd. Of course, once he was in power, he suddenly had to balance the demands of his base with the legal and financial realities of managing a billion-dollar organization, and that created some challenges.
0: No doubt. Will you look at how the first election in 2014 was different than some of the later elections? Why don't we go through some of those points? Because you draw on a lot of different sources to try to understand that.
1: Sure. Back in 2014, the whole strategy revolved around the German concept of co-determination, and leaned heavily on Volkswagen's Global Works Council. We could get into the details a little bit, but basically the UAW leadership became so enamored with the concept of a works council that, in my view, they allowed the actual union to take a back seat, and that was a critical error. W figured they could just get a neutrality pledge from Volkswagen headquarters over in Germany. Company would eventually recognize them. So this 2014 campaign was really scaled down. There was no grassroots organizing, no knocking on doors. UAW seemed to believe that they'd found a benevolent partner in Volkswagen, and all they were looking for was a handshake. So as we know from our experience as organizers, you can't build solidarity in a boardroom. You have to build it on the factory floor. And even if that neutrality agreement had been more effective, even if they had somehow managed to finagle the Works Council, which was always, in my view, kind of a long shot, they weren't doing the necessary organizing work on the shop floor that would allow that agreement to have any substance. So on top of that, they ended up signing this deal with management that which explicitly pledged to maintain Volkswagen's cost advantages over legacy automakers in Detroit. So-called Southern bargain. So that was a huge strategic error as well. By taking wages off the table to placate the company, UAW really neutered its own message. Starting pay in Chattanooga was drastically lower than Detroit. So workers looked at the UAW and wondered, what were they going to vote for, except for this abstract concept of a works council. Union pretty much disarmed itself before the fight even began. The other thing is that the UAW didn't learn from its previous defeats. So UAW had actually been trying to organize Southern auto plants for about 30 years. They had lost at Nissan and Smyrna, at Honda and Merrillville, a number of other plants. And, it assumed that this time around, just because Volkswagen had this social democratic vibe, it could somehow magically erase the anti-union political economy of the American South. But that wasn't the case. The struggle with Volkswagen required a serious fight. Instead, UAW decided they were going to push through this campaign that was really drained of any kind of energy. There were no house visits. They didn't criticize the company. There was no real rank and file military suppress organizing that was bubbling up from below. And the entire campaign in 2014 was run by these professional staffers that, were having meetings with German executives, but leaving the actual workers in Chattanooga completely in the dark. Just a final point, and this sort of echoes something that you wrote back in 2014 in some of your blog posts. You wrote, "It takes a village to win a union election." And my research proves exactly that point. Leadership in 2014 was marginalizing local progressive groups. It wasn't, mobilizing the community. And because of that, ended up running this transactional top-down election, leaving its union members exposed to political blowback. When
0: And
1: they were
0: with
1: treating the
0: intense
1: plan like it was
0: local
1: a
0: opposition, as you point out, I mean, Chattanooga went crazy during that first election.
1: Yeah, so I mean, the reason I focused on the union's mistakes.

0: first is that I think that opposition could have been overcome had the union run a proper campaign. But yeah, absolutely. Into the void, into the vacuum, step these local politicians like Senator Bob Corker, among others, who went on the attack, launched a vitriolic campaign and even threatened that Volkswagen would pull a new SUV production line if the union won, which we now know is false, but seemed to gain some traction at the time.
1: You know, I don't want to change the subject because it's part of it. But you know, the Bob King and Andy Stern and the head of HERE at that time, there was sort of a way in which a lot of these union leaders were thinking that they could somehow break through a bad labor law situation, not by worker struggle, but by trying to accommodate the employer. So if you look past the UAW, it was one of many unions making the same mistake that you're outlining in the book, wasn't it?
0: Yeah, of course. I mean, Kim Moody of Labor Notes has always been a big influence, and he's written extensively about business unionism, which, safe to say, you know, was the dominant culture in the American labor movement for many years.
1: It was a different kind of world for sure, because I mean, Bob King was an excellent organizer. It's just, you know, once he got in that position, they just couldn't move forward. So what changed then? Obviously the caucus, direct election, the actual victory they got was a whole different world, wasn't it?
0: Yeah, I mean, we can skip over 2019, because what I conclude in the book is that, you know, there really wasn't any kind of dramatic change.
1: Right, they didn't make enough. I mean, when I read, you know, they refused to do any home business, I just, like, the top of my head just blew off. I mean, I just, like, and I know some of the organizers who are on that campaign, and I never knew, somehow, every conversation I had with them, they never quite said that to me, because during that period, obviously, all of us did home visits. I mean, it was like crazy. But yeah, no. So why wallow in the pain? Let's go to the win.
0: All right. So to sort of pick up where we left off, you know, UAWD really comes into its own around 2022. Sean Fain is elected in 2023. And in 2023, there was a pivotal event that we should mention at least briefly, because I think it set the stage for the election at Volkswagen in 2024. And that, of course, was the stand-up strike. So under Sean Fain's leadership, there was this massive strike against the big three automakers. And, you know, on top of being dramatic, this strike was unconventional in a few different ways. UAW got creative. They launched targeted strikes at specific highly profitable assembly plants and part centers. This is somewhat controversial, and there are some, you know, debates, sort of, this is kind of inside baseball. Some think they should have pulled out all the stops immediately, but the idea here was to keep the companies guessing. So striking all three companies at once, but selectively, basically maximized the chaos while also protecting the union strike fund. And in my view, this was very smart. And out of this strike, UAW was able to achieve a number of hugely significant wins. They essentially abolished the two-tier wage system. They won huge raises against the big three, and they also secured the right to strike over plant closures. That's since hit some walls, but they did win some favorable language there. So, you know, this is a big deal, because, you know, for decades, you had these non-union Southern plants that had been dragging wages in Detroit down. But suddenly, Detroit was setting the new ceiling. And because of that, non-union automakers like Volkswagen, Toyota, and Honda actually started handing out raises, what people call the UAW bump, just to keep their workers from rebelling. UAW, in return, decided they were going to launch campaigns at 13 different automakers more or less simultaneously. They were going to take on the entire non-union auto sector at once. This is, you know, I wrote most of this book, by the way, right around that time, like sort of after the conclusion of the 2023 strike and into the spring of 2024. And this was a very optimistic time, because, you know, it seemed like UAW was on a roll and they were almost unstoppable. So I guess that brings us to the 2024 election.
1: Right. We're talking to Abe Walker about his book, Reassembling the UAW. Yeah, it didn't. The postscript is rough, isn't it?
0: Yeah, well, so just to mention the 2024 election briefly.
1: Right, please.
0: Yeah, I mean, even that election, I think, was quite different from the previous two attempts. So rather than asking workers in Tennessee to engage with a works council, UAW suddenly had a new reference point, so to speak. You know, through the momentum of the stand-up strikes, the union was able to collapse the geographic distance between Detroit and Chattanooga, so to speak. And they basically made those big three contracts feel palpable, even proximate to the workers in Tennessee. So workers were suddenly making connections between legacy U.S. automakers and their own situation in Chattanooga. And when I talked to workers in Chattanooga, they explicitly told me that they drew inspiration from the stand-up strikes. They wanted to make sure their contracts achieve the same kind of dramatic wage increases and some of the other gains that workers had achieved in Detroit. So this was a very exciting time. UAW won that election by about a 3-1 margin. So it was a tremendous win. And it really seemed like the UAW was on a roll, as I said. You know, they were.
1: Well,
0: they were,
1: I mean, I was at a conference and Sean Fain came in right after that election was won. And he was a rock star. I mean, the way people dealt with him. So and he argued for the whole labor movement to change that way. I mean, it was very exciting. So where do we stand now, Abe?
0: Yeah, well, so I mean, I think there's this model that was floated that I referred to a little bit in the book, momentum based organizing, and the idea here is that, you know, rather than the meticulous plotting kind of campaigns that unions often run, perhaps unions can organize more quickly. Perhaps they can use momentum to their advantage. And the idea here was like instead of whispering in the shadows and trying to fly under the radar, maybe unions should just go public almost immediately. In Chattanooga, that seemed to work. You know, it was a massive gamble, but in Chattanooga, they openly announced their drive. They passed out union cards on the factory floor, and it really seemed like the UAW was like a runaway train. In fact, by the time the anti-union politicians tried to mobilize in Chattanooga, UAW already had a supermajority. So the speed of the campaign really neutralized the opposition. A couple weeks later, though, in Alabama, UAW took on Mercedes, and they were dealt a decisive defeat, a 3-1 margin against them, essentially. And I think that perhaps blows some holes in the momentum-based organizing model. On top of that, well, UAW has faced some problems of its own, internal problems of its own, since 2024. So UAWD as a caucus has dealt with some internal struggles that are complex. In some ways, they're political. In some ways, they're over demographics. But essentially, you know, UAWD has forged on, but it's now a shadow of its former self. Sean Fain himself has been hit with accusations of corruption. Chris Brooks was compelled to step down. I don't necessarily want to weigh in directly on some of those debates because things are pretty messy at the moment. I'll suffice to say that it's really painful to see the internal friction at Solidarity House right now. But I think this ultimately harkens back to a point I made previously, which is that, when you oust an entrenched bureaucracy and install a new leadership, the transition is never going to be smooth. Who knows? Maybe there will be.
1: Well, momentum alone is not enough to solve those problems. Momentum is certainly part of every organizing drive. You win, whether it's, but it's a risky theory in terms of putting it into practice in other situations. So it was definitely worked in Chattanooga, but there was a lot of history that led to that, as you argue.
0: Right.
1: So have you seen? I mean, the UAW is still arguably in a much better place today than it was 10 years ago.
0: Oh, absolutely. No matter how bad things get, you can't turn back the clock. I think, having been injected with this sort of this sort of energy, UAW is not going to fade back into its the image of its former self.
1: And they have direct elections. So Sean Fain will either get reelected or not get reelected. There'll be an honest election. And whether the caucus is as robust as it was, there's still going to be a push. Once you have a Democratic membership in a union, you have to deliver to all those members. So it's not a situation where it can become the Michaels problem of, you know, ultimate power corrupting ultimately and, you know, the kind of situation you mentioned in the book.
0: Yeah, absolutely. Yeah, I think that's fair. I mean, union democracy is not simply about elections. It's a process. You know, democracy is not a noun, it's a verb. Go ahead.
1: There's always been a tension. The labor movement, I mean, institutional labor is different than a labor movement. It's going to be friction as things together. And it's going to be interesting to see the next couple of years which one starts to prevail. Abe Walker's book, Reassembling the UAW, Insurgency, Contention, and the Struggles for Unionism in the American South, worth anybody reading who cares about how to look at organizing in these institutions. Abe, how can people get a copy of this book?
0: So it's available in all the usual places. It was published by Temple University Press, if you'd like to order from them directly. Otherwise, I urge you to support your local bookstore.
1: And there's going to be an excerpt in the coming issue of Social Policy as well. But if people want to continue the dialogue with you, is there a website on this book or a way to get in touch with you, Abe?
0: Yeah, I have a pretty distinctive name. So if you look me up, I'm usually about the first one. Otherwise, I do have a website, which maybe you can drop in the show notes.
1: All righty. We appreciate you being with us. This has been Wage World for another week, the world where the other half lives, where we talk about things you've never heard. And as Lucinda Williams sings, things you've never seen and will never forget. Wage World is underwritten by the Darrow Foundation, a progressive force enabling change based in Little Rock, Arkansas. And as the song goes, we say it loud, we say it on the air, we say it on the radio. Until next week, when we'll have another guest, this is Wade Rathke for Wage World. Thank you.
2: The first round of grants from the Rural Health Transformation Program have been given to groups across Arkansas. 50 rural hospitals, community health centers, universities, and nonprofit organizations received almost $150 million. They'll use the funds to update remote patient monitoring technology, expand telehealth, increase trauma services in rural communities, and more. Governor Sarah Huckabee Sanders says the grants are specific to Arkansas and will impact every county in the state.
3: It will buy emergency generators, so the next time an ice storm takes our power down, the hospital keeps running. In the Delta, it brings 10 certified doulas from Northwest Arkansas. Across our smaller communities, it provides for remote patient monitoring, virtual telehealth, maternal health mobile units.
2: She adds the grants will help local hospitals, healthcare providers, and community partners bring new services and technology directly to Arkansans who need help. The state expects to award $209 million to different organizations by the fall. About 45% of Arkansans live in rural areas that have less access to healthcare, worse healthcare outcomes, and more fragile medical systems than residents in urban areas. Jim Hudson, Secretary of the Arkansas Department of Finance and Administration, says the programs will have a significant impact on the state for years to come.
4: They're funding innovative uses of technology to be able to address the problem of chronic disease management in our state, which is significant. It's the opportunity to bring different clinics and hospitals together.
2: Arkansas expects to receive $1 billion from the program over the next 5 years to address rural health care needs. The program was established through the One Big Beautiful Bill Act and passed by Congress last year. I'm Frieda Ross, Arkansas News Service. 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
5: 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I'm Steffi Hagen. Coming up, you'll be hearing a slice of real life from real people as part of a regular report produced by KABF for our project to Ask Alice. Learning more about asset-limited, income-constrained, employed,

0: individuals and families.
1: So I'm not sure how much Neil told you, but ALICE is a program to bring awareness for the one-third of Americans who are in this ALICE category. And ALICE stands for Asset Limited, Income Constrained, and Employed. So it's these people with limited assets, constrained income, and they're employed.
2: Yeah.
1: Does that make sense?
2: 100%.
1: Yeah.
2: So it's really just the people that are stuck in the loop. It's
1: yes.
2: The loop that, you know, that's been put in place.
1: Yeah, the paycheck to paycheck.
2: Yeah, paycheck to paycheck. You had an appointment, ma'am?
3: Sorry?
2: You had an appointment?
3: Yes, sir.
2: You could just take a seat. I'll get to you in a moment. But I feel there's a lot of people that are in those positions. You as well, sir? You can just take a seat. But a lot of people are in those positions, and paycheck to paycheck is something that is a peer-to-peer thing, as in a lot of people.
1: Yes.
2: A lot of people have those. And I can say, before I got to this job, really, I'm still doing it, but on more of a, with more leeway. But I used to work at TJ Maxx, and I mean, I just recently turned 20, so it's like, I don't really, yeah, I'm just jumping into like the real world. You can take out your ID and social security cards.
1: Okay, so when you were working at TJ Maxx, so there was a study that came out that said a third of Americans would have to borrow or go into debt if they were faced with an emergency that cost $1,000 or more.
2: 100%.
1: Yeah.
2: 1,000%.
1: Yeah.
2: Most people aren't even seeing $1,000 in their bank account at one time.
1: Yes.
2: That's a big thing. People like, you can run out through the week just trying to make sure that you're set to have everything. So for the next paycheck.
1: Yeah.
2: You don't have, okay. You can't save because you have to spend everything in 1 week. If you're getting paid weekly or bi-weekly, I wouldn't say it's worse, but people that get paid bi-weekly, they supposedly get a little bit more money.
1: Yeah.
2: And still are living paycheck to paycheck because they have to spend everything on living costs.
1: Where would you get the money if...
2: If you had
1: to do that.
2: If I had a random expense just randomly come up, those $1,000, I don't know, man. I wouldn't know the first thing to do with that. You can just take a seat, sir. I wouldn't know the first thing to go about doing that. I do have a helping family, so that's my one thing, but a lot of people don't have, they have family, but they have family that wants to help, but they are not in the position to help because everybody's also in that loop. So along with your parents and your grandparents, and hopefully not your grandparents, but a lot of people and a lot of families their whole bloodline is in that loop. So it's kind of like nobody can help out because everybody's in the same area.
1: Yes.
2: Right.
1: Yeah. Okay. Great. So if someone gave you $5,000, if somehow you came across $5,000,
2: right, yeah,
1: what would you do with it?
2: If I randomly just got $5,000, I definitely put a good portion of it into like an APY account, so that would be any type of just passive income, just for some times going on, and then if we're being realistic, I would probably just buy some groceries, put some gas in my car, and don't get anything else. Just real, just soak in that I actually have money.
1: Real base, yeah.
2: I have it. Some coin to my name. That's not, you know, I'm just looking at zeros or negatives, you know.
1: Mm-hmm.
2: And I'm not very, I wouldn't say I'm very, I'm not very financially illiterate.
1: Mm-hmm.
2: So I'm very cautious with the way I move my money. And a lot of people are. And people, no matter, you can't budget what you don't have. You can't budget. You can't budget for living costs if you don't make it, you know.
1: Yes.
2: Can we pause once before?
1: Yeah, definitely.
2: Yeah, I'm definitely. Living costs, precisely. But
1: yeah.
2: If I got that $5,000, I'll put it into somewhere with the APY. I wouldn't even move. I live in a studio apartment. I wouldn't even move. Just get that and make sure I'm cool and just figure out more ways for me to make money off of that money.
1: Yeah.
2: Because, I mean, that's the only way. I mean, the system that we in, we all bred to want to get more money, not to be happy. So we're bred to think that money equals to happiness, because, you know, you gotta get the money to get the things you want.
1: Yeah.
2: So.
1: Yeah.
2: And it's not that you want the money; it's that you want to get the things that the money gives you.
1: Yeah.
2: So.
1: What kind of schooling have you been to?
2: I just completed high school. I didn't go to college.
1: Okay.
2: Yeah.
1: Did that have anything to do with money?
2: No, it was with my personal beliefs. I actually had a full ride to UAPB for just music, like instrument.
1: Oh, cool. What do you play?
2: I played trombone throughout high school, and I was like first chair, but I've just always grown through schooling, like not wanting to go to college because I've just seen what it does to people, and just that. But I do want to go to like secondary schooling for actual learning, and not because, you know,
1: like a technical skill.
2: Yeah. Not a technical skill, more like a hot, like going to college to further pursue music, because that's what I want to do. I'm going to go to school for that, and I took a year or two off because, I mean, you're supposed to want to go to college for extra education, not just because, you know, your parents want you to, or that's what's socially acceptable. So I've just always been against like socially acceptable things. I see a lot of my peers now that went to went to college directly after high school, and they're in the same places that their parents was, which was in debt, and, you know, not loving their life because they're in college and just went to college because they wanted to go.
1: Right. So you see that it does. The financial piece does have take a toll.
2: Oh yeah,
1: on students,
2: on everybody, on students, teachers. I mean, because sometimes teachers make less than students, and students are just working a normal job. Teachers get paid less just based off this. I can't make the personal claim off of professors, but I just know that teachers are. Very underpaid. Everyone's underpaid.
1: So if you were to go back to school, would you ever consider going back to school without the full ride? Or how would...
2: I don't think I still have it. It's valid now. But if I were to go, it would be very meticulously planned, and I would have to brace myself beforehand because college is very expensive because they offer quote unquote a lot of amenities and a lot of things. But I don't know. I think the school I would want to go to would be something that would be significantly more cheaper than a lot of people would be. But I don't know about schooling, so my quote unquote misconceptions could be just misconceptions, and I could be wrong. But I've seen plenty of people in college that, you know, have personally experienced it, and it just doesn't seem like a. But yeah, I would be very meticulously planned if I were to go back to school without the full ride, just because of how stressful it is with it being your own, you know, person. You have to worry about yourself, and that's just what not accountability, but that's just what being a human is. You got to take care of yourself, but it's more so the fact that you have to. There's a lot of expenses that come with it, of course.
1: Yeah.
2: That's the main stressor of anybody in today's society, just not having enough of capital just to live. Like, we're not asking for $1 million.
1: So if you were to go back to school, would one of your priorities be applying for financial aid?
2: Oh, 100%.
1: Yeah.
2: I think that's like my cousin went to Hendrix. She didn't have a full ride or anything, but her parents were in the Army. And they still, you know, had to do financial aid and financial forgiveness and all these other things that I've just seen, just how her college experience was. I definitely would want to, I would be wanting financial aid.
1: Okay.
2: Yeah, 100%.
1: So recently, I think there's been delays from the government for financial aid. Would that put you off of even going for it? Or would you still try to find your way?
2: If I was aware that financial aid, if I really wanted to go to school and I knew that financial aid had a frequency of delays, I would still, you know, continuously, because if you don't try, you're not going to get it, you know. So if you're not actively trying and putting that energy out that you want that financial aid, then you're not going to get it from there. But yes, I would, if even with the knowledge of knowing that not many people, it could be a delay or not many people get it or anything along the lines of, but I know people will be turned off from it because they know that there are delays.
1: Mm-hmm. 100%.
2: I'm helping real quick,
1: yeah.
2: But I'll be right back.
0: This is KABF's Ask Alice. I'm Steffi Hagen. Coming up, you'll be hearing a slice of real life from real people as part of a regular report produced by KABF for our project to Ask Alice. Learning more about asset limited, income constrained, employed individuals and families.
1: Okay, so I'm Steffi. I'm new at this. I'm sorry. What's your name?
2: Cantrell.
1: Nice to meet you. So there was a study that came out that said many people, a third of Americans, are in this situation where if they had an emergency that cost $1,000 or more, they would have to go into debt or borrow the money. Does that sound right to you?
3: No.
1: No? Yeah? Okay.
3: No. People should be able to have access to help to get it, like, cheaper.
1: Right.
3: To a place to where they can afford it.
1: Yeah. Definitely.
3: Take out loans and everything else.
1: Definitely. So, like, I was talking to Elijah in there, and he said, yeah, that's really normal. Like, if your car broke down or if you had a medical emergency that cost $1,000, like, that would be very difficult. Or people would have to ask for money from their family or something.
3: Mm.
1: So it's more like that shouldn't be the case, right? Yeah, but for a lot of people, it is.
3: Yeah, there's a lot of people out here who go through certain circumstances, like last night. Little storms and stuff came through.
1: Yeah.
3: Like flooding and stuff that happened in my mill.
1: Right.
3: That hurts a bunch of people. They might need that help.
1: Totally.
3: Or something like that.
1: Exactly like that. Yeah. Okay. So if you had an what kind of emergency would you be able to handle? Like, if you had a $1,000, $2,000, or $3,000 emergency, would you be able to handle that?
3: Yeah, I could.
1: Nice.
3: Right now, I could.
1: Yeah, okay.
3: Because I don't really have too many problems I have to worry about right now.
1: Nice. What do you do?
3: I drive, like, trucks, deliver, like, snacks and stuff.
1: Oh, cool. Okay, so that's doing you good.
3: But right now, it is, yeah.
1: Yeah? Has it always been that way?
3: Since I've been working, pretty much, yeah.
1: Yeah.
3: I've been blessed to keep progressing and progressing, making more and more.
1: Yeah.
3: Without having too many downfalls.
1: Cool. Okay, so you've been working your way up and really keeping track of things to put yourself in a good spot.
3: Yeah.
1: That's awesome. What kind of schooling have you had?
3: Some college, up to some college.
1: Yeah. Would you ever go back to school?
3: Depending on what I'm thinking about.
1: Yeah.
3: Probably, if I did go back, it'd probably be for, like, something like truck driving.
1: Uh-huh.
3: To make more and more so I won't have to worry about the struggle or
1: right.
3: anything else.
1: Right. To, like, just open up the spaces for hiring and to say, yeah, I went to this school for truck driving. To go to back to school, does the financial piece weigh on you for school?
3: It does, because sometimes they be really expensive to do stuff like that.
1: Right.
3: I try to budget myself pretty good and make it work.
1: Yeah. Okay. Awesome. So if someone, like, gave you $5,000, what would you do with it? Yeah, it's right in there. Yeah.
3: Okay, then what's your question to you?
1: If someone just gave you, if you came across $5,000, what do you think you'd do with it?
3: Sometimes I'm a pretty good person. I try to send some to, like, a homeless shelter.
1: Uh-huh.
3: And keep some for myself for a rainy day.
1: Yeah.
3: Something like that.
1: Yeah, yeah. Okay. Right in the bank account.
3: Yeah.
1: Okay. Right in the bank account.
3: Yeah.
1: Okay. Well, that's all I got. Thank you so much for your time.
3: Thank you.
1: I appreciate you.
3: Bye.
1: Have a

0: There's a program called ALICE, and they're trying to answer some questions about people who have limited assets and income constrained but employed. And we were wondering, so there was a study that said that a third of U.S. families would have to borrow or go into debt if they had a medical or any type of emergency that cost $1,000 or more. Does that sound right?
1: Yeah, ma'am. I'm 68 years old. I'm on Medicare and Medicaid, so you know what I mean. I got existing doctors and hospitals and all that. You know, I'm 68.
0: Yeah.
2: You understand?
1: Okay.
0: So, well,
1: you know, whatever, if it's something, I don't know.
0: Yeah.
1: I don't have a clue. So what are you asking? Yeah, I'm being in my prison.
0: Oh, yeah, if your, like, car broke down and it costs $1,000.
1: Now, that part I wouldn't have.
0: That would what?
1: I wouldn't have the money to get it.
0: Yeah, no. Okay.
1: Got one broke down now, I can't fix.
0: Uh-huh. Okay. Gotcha.
1: Your spouse, okay.
0: Yeah.
1: Go ahead, I'm listening.
0: Yeah. So is there any level of emergency that you could handle, like $100?
1: Let me see, 3204, 27. Do I have $100? No, thank you, no ma'am.
0: Yeah, okay.
1: Let me see. Okay, that's me again for my name again. Last name. Okay.
0: Donnie McKinney.
1: See.
0: Cool.
1: Now, what's up, Jim? No, I don't have $100 or another thing. Best contact number.
0: Yeah. If you came across, like, $5,000, what would you do with it?
1: I'd try to pay everything off.
0: Yeah.
1: I put it in the bank. So to
0: you put it in what?
1: I just put it in the bank.
0: Nice.
1: Sure wouldn't mess it up.
0: Yeah.
1: Okay.
0: Lovely. All right. Well. Yeah? What's your name?
3: Siobhan,
0: I'm Steffi. So nice to meet you.
3: Me too.
0: Yeah. So there was a recent report that came out, and it said that at least a third of U.S. families would be faced to borrow or go into debt if they had any type of emergency that cost $1,000 or more. Do you think that sounds right?
3: Yeah.
0: Yeah. Yeah. Have you ever been in that situation?
3: I mean, I ain't gonna lie, by the grace of God, I've been getting through.
0: Yeah.
3: Getting through. I struggle, but I work. So I try my best to kind of budget and do what I need to do and handle the. But I don't really have too much after, you know, or I have to get extensions and stuff like this. So it is kind of, it seems like more the wages is not going up. Everything else is going up.
0: Yes.
3: But the
0: prices are going up.
3: The jobs is not paying enough.
0: Right. So like the minimum wage isn't going up, but the groceries are.
3: Yeah.
0: Right.
3: Yeah.
0: Okay. What kind of emergency do you think you would be able to handle?
3: Far as what you mean by that, the emergency?
0: So if your car broke down?
3: Oh, it has, and I just got it at the shop.
0: Okay, yeah.
3: I had to pay $130 first, and then something else happened.
0: Yep.
3: And I had to pay $340.
0: Mm-hmm.
3: So I had to do some extension in all my bills to make it so I can make sure I have transportation. I was out of transportation for like a week.
0: Yeah.
3: But then I had to pay people to get there, you know.
0: Yes, yes. So when an emergency comes up and you don't have enough money to cover it, how do you handle it?
3: Like I said, I call and talk to the people, you know, if I have bills or if I have any, I ask. Or my church, my pastor, he helps some, you know, with things. He has helped me, so. No, like I said, by the grace of God, I'm getting through.
0: Totally. Okay. Yeah. So first you try to go to the bills, the utilities, ask for extensions, and you rely on your church. Yeah? Mm-hmm. So those are your first two ways to go?

0: cool. Okay. So if someone, if somehow you came across like $5,000 today, what would you do with it?
1: Pay up all my bills.
0: Yeah.
1: Pay up all my bills. Get caught up. Basically. You know, get caught up and try to save some if I have put it back, if I had.
0: What type of bills? What's like?
1: I know this super high, 618. Then insurance be super high at times, but I got blessed with full coverage, 163 not too long ago. So that's a blessing. Then you have to have, you know, life insurance, and it's just a lot. I have three kids, so but they're grown, but still, they're in their 20s. They're still trying to figure it out. They need help. I just helped my daughter. I didn't really have went in overdraft, but I helped her get a battery late last night.
0: A battery
1: for her car.
0: Okay, so she had
1: she just got it out of shop yesterday.
0: Yeah,
1: but the battery was no good.
0: Yeah,
1: she paid $600 to get it out the shop, but the battery was no good.
0: Right,
1: and she had to get two tires that had been sitting up. So we were trying to get her on the road running. She's 23, so.
0: It's kind of this ripple effect where she didn't have enough in her savings or checking.
1: Mm-hmm.
0: So her first way to ask for help is you.
1: Mm-hmm.
0: And then you have to go.
1: Her dad is not in the mix right now. He's locked up. So it's like me and her dad was married 20-some years. I divorced him in 2019. So it's like we were their dad because we have three kids, 26, 24, and 23.
0: Mm-hmm.
1: So two boys and a girl.
0: Yeah. So then you said you went into overdraft because of the battery.
1: Mm-hmm.
0: So then what do you do about that?
1: I have to pay it when I get back. I have to talk to the bank and pay it when I can.
0: Yeah. So you're waiting on a paycheck for that. Okay. Okay.
1: But it's a struggle every day. I know we all struggle in different ways and different, you know, everybody does. But
0: yeah.
1: I try not to get, you know, depressed or stressed out, because I know that it's gonna get better. I feel it's gonna get better, you know.
0: I do. And that's what we're trying to do. We're trying to make it better, and we're trying to get the voices heard and tell the stories.
1: And then I get upset about people. I feel they should start over with housing. Take a lot of people off.
0: How does housing affect you?
1: Housing affects people because, matter of fact, I'm on housing. But I work. So since I work, I pay majority of my housing. They only pay $145. I pay $640.
0: Okay.
1: So.
0: And what type of housing?
1: I'm on Section 8.
0: Okay.
1: So I feel, and the ones that don't work, they pay all of their rent. And some of them don't want to work. So it's like. And then some of them keep on having a lot of kids, and that's how they're surviving and making it because of food stamps. And I just feel if they did a program to start over on that and make you get a job and make you pay certain, you know.
0: Yeah.
1: Because some of them don't want to.
0: Yeah, I hear you.
1: They get comfortable.
0: Right. And then they'll
1: since I've been on it, I've been working.
0: So you feel that working, okay, so the housing programs need to start over.
1: Yeah, I feel they do, because there's a lot of money going into with the government, you know.
0: Yeah.
1: And I feel that they should kind of do something different with it to make people want to
0: buy into it and get started again.
1: Or get saved up enough that if whatever we're paying to them, save it. And they had a program, but I don't know if they still have it, because I've been trying to see to buy a house through them and all that, you know. The part that we pay, I don't know what it goes towards, you know.
0: Right. So you're paying all this money and you don't know how it's helping.
1: Yeah.
0: I hear you.
1: Yeah.
0: Wow. I think you have a really amazing attitude, and just day by day, you know.
1: I know some people out there need a lot of help.
0: Yeah.
1: You know?
0: Yeah, definitely.
1: We have a lot of mental illness around nowadays. So, you know, I understand. You know, I have a son with a mental illness, but he doesn't let it define his lifestyle, far mm-hmm. as he's out on his own and he's trying to do what he needs to do to stay afloat. You know, he get a check every month, but he also, you know, he's not in and out of hospital, and he don't like to take the drugs. He'd rather smoke marijuana, mm-hmm. but that's fine with me, because yeah. the drugs lead to other things. Yeah. People don't know half of people that's on mental illness medication, half of that stuff has heroin in it and different stuff, and that's why half of our community is on meth and all that, so it's yeah. like...
0: It's a cycle.
1: And I thank God he's smoking weed and stuff.
0: Yeah.
1: You know.
0: Yeah, it's a great alternative.
1: He said it make me feel like funny, Mom. I don't like it. So it's...
0: I hear ya. And plus, like, the prescriptions, mm-hmm. you gotta have your insurance, mm-hmm. and you gotta pay for it.
1: He got insurance, but it's just, he don't even like the way it make him feel.
0: Right.
1: So.
0: Right.
1: You know.
0: Yep. I hear ya. Well, thank you so much for your time. Siobhan?
1: Yeah,
0: Siobhan. Okay.
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6: Some billionaire brats want to eliminate homeless people. Literally. Hear about it today on Hightower's Radio Lowdown. Memo from corporate headquarters to staff. Notice, the beatings will continue until employee morale improves. That corporate joke would also fit the perverse ethic of the Republican Party's latest assault on homeless Americans. Believe it or not, the party's new homeless policy, officially embraced by the Trump regime and already enacted by 16 right-wing state governments, is to blame homelessness on, guess who? The homeless. Yes, hundreds of thousands of individuals and families living on the streets in our land of plenty are being ordered to go inside, even though they have no inside. But pious GOP politicos are not merely chiding the poor. They are using big government's authoritarian might to criminalize, arrest, incarcerate, and forcibly medicate some of the hardest hit people in our country. It's a raw, disgraceful example of the aristocratic arrogance of today's billionaire brat class, such as a Silicon Valley Trumpster, Joe Lonsdale. He's been on a sadistic crusade to ban homeless indigents from making alleys, underpasses, and other vacant spots into their, quote, home. A multi-billionaire profiteer of the Palantir espionage conglomerate, Lonsdale lives in splendor in his mansions, but he doesn't want to be bothered by the poor who might be perturbed by the inequality he perpetuates. Indeed, John recently demanded that angry poor people who might pose a threat to upright, uptight royals like him should be subjected to, in his words, public hangings. This is Jim Hightower saying, in a democratic society, government's role is not to protect the privileged from the people, but to protect the people from the oppression and ever-grasping greed of royal wannabes like Lonsdale. To keep track of the Republican assault on the poor, go to the National Homelessness Law Center, homelesslaw.org. 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

from George Benson and the late Al J. Rowe.

some Pancho Sanchez. Yeah, Afro Blue. That's his rendition of Afro Blue. Big Griff here on my side. Got it going on. Jazz, love songs, and so much more.

That's one from a while back. Foreplay, 101 Eastbound. Yeah. Jazz on the radio.

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2: This is Dr. Sharice Jones Branch, and this is your Black History Moment. Charlotte E. Ray, the first African-American woman to practice law in the United States, was born on January 13, 1850 in New York City. Her father was an abolitionist minister and owner of the Colored American, one of the leading African-American newspapers in the antebellum era. After moving to Washington, D.C., Ray attended the Institution for the Education of Colored Youth. She graduated in 1869 and then taught at Howard University. Ray, however, was not satisfied with training others to teach. She wanted to attend the university's law school, which discouraged women from enrolling. Ray instead applied under the name of C.E. Ray to disguise her gender. In 1872, she became the first Black woman to graduate from an American law school and receive a law degree. In fact, she was only the third American woman of any race to complete law school. In the same year, she became the first Black woman to be admitted to the bar in the District of Columbia. She later returned to New York in 1879 and became a school teacher. Ray was also a suffragette, a delegate to the 1876 Conference of the National Woman Suffrage Association, and a member of the National Association of Colored Women. Charlotte E. Ray died in Woodside, New York, in 1911. For more information, see www.blackpast.org.
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All right, we just listened to Ruben Blades featuring Carlos Santana there on guitar, and the track on there called Muvere. And before that, we listened to George Wellington and Donald Byrd and Sweet Blanche. And we began this hour with Cleveland Time. That was from Matthew Alex and the Soul Electric, Cleveland Time. I'll get out your way for the next hour. I know you want to just sit in and listen to some great jazz music over the next hour, and I'll do just that. I'll just quit talking. We'll continue music right now. This is Roy Eldridge and Vic Dickerson Caravan right here on Jazz Venue.

Recorded there live. That was Rory Eldridge and Vic Dickerson and Caravan. Next up, by request, got a request for some Nina Simone. I tried to pull some up. Found something live at the Montreux Jazz Festival in 1976. And next up, I Wish I Knew How It Would Feel. Nina Simone.

what it means to be me. You'd see, you'd agree, everybody should be free, cause if we ain't, we're murderous. I could be like a bird in the sky. How sweet it would be.

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1: This is Ray Drafke with the Chief Organizer's Report. Food stamp disaster through a data-deaf, callous lens. The editorial page crew of the Wall Street Journal, in the privacy of their own offices and clubs, probably still believes that the world is flat. Women shouldn't vote, majority rule is debatable, and cranial size might still be a good way to judge race and ethnicity. They definitely have no interest in looking at the facts and data past their own noses if it conflicts with their atavistic ideology. That's the only rational conclusion that can be made after reading their lead editorial, which could have been titled The Sun Rises in the West, but is entitled The Food Stamp Reform is Working. They come to this conclusion solely based on the evidence that more people are not receiving benefits and the cost of the food stamp program is declining, both of which are tragically true statements. From these two facts, their callous ideology races to the conclusion that a major reform goal was to encourage work and to stop enabling the homeless with drug addictions who resist treatment. The regrettable reality is that food stamps are fungible, giving addicts more money to spend on drugs. The hapless reader wasn't halfway through their biased screed before running headlong into this wildly pejorative effort to insinuate that food stamps were mainly about the homeless, that the homeless are drug addicts, that they not only are drug addicts, but they resist treatment, and finally, that food stamps are fungible, spendable like money, and give these homeless drug addicts more money for drugs. Amazing. Not one word of this paragraph is supported by facts or data. Only the editorialist's bile. Overwhelming evidence from the government, both state and local, supports the reality that the vast majority of recipient families are, in fact, gainfully employed, just at wages that are inadequate to support their families and the communities in which they live. As for fungible, they must not read their own paper or listen to their comrade yahoos in the Republican Party that they tout for this supposed reform, since there are increased restrictions on what can be bought and huge penalties for any store that allows stamps to be cashed out. Almost anyone who can look at the facts realizes that these drastic drops in benefits are being triggered by the bureaucracy embedded in the new regulations and not the work requirement. There is no sign that unemployment is less or that more have found jobs. Arizona state officials, where the drop-off is more than half of recipients, are clear that these are paper cuts of eligible recipients. The Journal's hit parade of states with the highest drops includes Connecticut, Indiana, Texas, Utah, Illinois, Oklahoma, Louisiana, Florida, Nevada, and Georgia, in addition to Arizona, all with 15% or more declines. Liars use numbers, but numbers don't necessarily lie, even if the editorialist has no interest. There is no indication that any of this means more found jobs on offer. They simply had hungry families, hungrier families. Of course, pretending that these are families not working, but homeless drug addicts, is the way the Journal wants to change the characterization from underemployed working families to scum. They report that food stamps are going to cost $85.7 billion this fiscal year, less than $100 billion projected. Taxpayers are going to be on the hook for $400 billion for Trump's ballroom for the rich and diplomats. But for goodness sakes, let's join the Journal in attacking working families at less than a quarter of the cost. This is Wade Rathke. For questions or comments, www.chieforganizer.org. Shame.
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0: 1220 at Fast Lane. Yes, I. Everyone want to be in that Fast Lane. They made one special lane, what they call it, Express Lane. For if you got to get there, you see, you can get in that Express Lane, but drive safely. Number one, those who serve and protect will be out there serving and protecting. So, not just to avoid the penalties, but to avoid hurting yourself or somebody. Take that. So if you get there a little, you know, a little after, you see what I'm saying, the party beating got real good by then. So slow it down, take it easy, and get there. What's happening? So we're going forward, man. I don't even know what else I can tell you.
1: Well, I know I said the Gideon rough, you know. I know I get the fight still. Perseverance, you know. Yeah, oh yeah.

0: Real.
1: Well, I know I said the Gideon rough, you know. I know I get the fight still. Perseverance, you know. Yeah, oh yeah.

Nourishman. That part right there going out to Tara Shaylin. Also want to send a shout out to Ross Bruno and your brethren, Ross I, Ross Roots, all them Ross coming to Little Rock for the festival. Hurry up yourself, right? And hope you will find Little Rock, the place, you know what I'm saying, to tell somebody about. It's kind of a good kept secret. And you may find out the reason if you feel me.

0: Rasta Radio in full effect. Wasn't ready for that. But you need to stay ready. You won't have to get ready if you understand my meaning. It's one of the big things we got going on today. Too busy getting ready. You see? Come on now. All right. What we're finna do is keep it real and live for you, like we always do. At 12:29, we're gonna move to the sounds of Teflon Young King, right? The brethren know who they are. Teflon Young King gonna come across with a nice sound selection called Post You Hard. Just trying to give you the words, because you may not.
1: Yeah. Young King, Ricky Bless.
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0: 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You think it's all love, it's not.
1: Rasta Radio. Facts right there. From Teflon Young King. Telling you, keeping it real and keeping it live and representing, you know, young brethren, standing strong, you know, and that's a good thing. So we gonna do what we do. We're gonna give you a portion of the next one from Black Uhuru. They call it Spongy Reggae, and that's with Michael Rose and Puma and Ducky Simpson. Call themselves Black Uhuru, and some awesome sounds. Dig it.

Yes, I just coming a bit forward with that one from a time when they were actually really, they say today, I guess, top of the charts. If if that's what the case is. Oh my goodness. Thank you so much for joining and being a part of the situation. Real talk, we appreciate love you. And we got a special request from a special requester. And if you want to make a request, easy, just go to website, Instagram, Abdiel Ben Judah. Drop it on there. Listen for it. It's Damian Marley. This one called The Living Breed. Featuring Black I Am, Black Am I.

Facts. That part right there. KBF, man. 88.3. And streaming at www.kabf.org. That's a worldwide situation now. That worldwide web. That's how we pushing for that worldwide love, huh? Yeah, we've been dealing with Black Am I alongside Damian Marley, and so we decided that why not just continue with a little more Black Am I. So hang on and hold on. Appreciate love you.

come on now, slow it down. Take your time. Enjoy yourself and enjoy the situation. And that's the way that, just an Irish thing. And again, we can't get enough of our brethren there, black and my. So we're going to drop just one more look of, one more look of reminder about the brethren, black and my. Yeah, putting it down. This one he joins Joe Mercer Marley, and they call this one No Way Out.

0: 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We're going to come through and try to go out kind of hot and hope you're enjoying the fire as we move forward.
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0: As we move forward into the next situation from 2 o'clock, featuring some of the beautiful voices of some of the beautiful daughters of reggae. So stay tuned for that. But right now, we're dealing with Capleton, King of Fire.

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And kind of hope you are feeling it as I am. A real serious thing. We're going to drop this one to you from Coming to Little Rock. Turbulence will be in North Little Rock soon, on stage performing. Okay. Hopefully, maybe not this one. He's got a long, long album. The man been around for a while. Hopefully, you will come out and support the reggae artists too, who come to Little Rock.

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1: This is Wade Rathke with the Daily Voice of the People News Bulletin. Federal judge rejected the Justice Department's efforts to break up Google and its ad business. Trump administration is pulling agents from Homeland Security in order to search for non-citizens on state voting rolls without protecting privacy or being accountable to laws restricting access. Voters recalled an official in Independence, Missouri over his role in bringing a data center into the community. America is the only country where a majority of people think their fellow citizens are morally bad, according to a Pew Research survey. More than 40% of the active duty U.S. military and its reserves are people of color, but decisions about how and when these troops are deployed to combat are almost entirely white men. Secretary Hegseth denied promotion to 7 more Army generals, more than half of whom so far have been black or female. Israel charged 12 guards in the beating death of a Palestinian prisoner in 2023. Former generals are saying West Bank settlers are threatening survival of the nation. Patagonia joined with tribal and conservation groups to sue to block Trump's efforts to shrink Bears Ears National Monument in Utah by 1 million acres. Research found that cannabis gummies can impair driving for hours. Federal judge blocked an executive order by the administration targeting birth tourism until a class action suit filed by immigration families and advocacy groups is resolved. Floor space index is a key development ratio. In Singapore, for every 25 square feet of land, a tower can go up 25 feet in height. In India, it's 2 square feet of land to 2 to 4 feet of height. In China, men make an average 1/3 more than women. Congressional Budget Office estimates that America will have 2.3 million fewer 18 to 64-year-olds in 2026 than it had in 2025. Federal Reserve estimates U.S. growth will only be 0.2% in 2026, lowest since 1951. In 2020, U.S. households earning over $500,000 per year claimed more than half the cash the government spent on income tax breaks for their charitable giving. Voice of the People Daily Bulletin presents People's News about action and issues that demand action. This is Wade Rathke, and this bulletin is brought to you thanks to Acorn International, Local 100, Social Policy Magazine, and the Affiliated Media Foundation Movement, AMFM.
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11: 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You never went nowhere. Welcome forward to another hour of Rasta Radio, and certainly glad you're on the scene, man. Glad to have you, and hopefully that we'll play something or say something, make your Friday iry. And to all the festival goers tomorrow, just want to encourage you one little thing, you know. Leave your filters. Come out and have a good time. Be open to synergetic interactions. It's 11, 111, that's 111. You know how we love that. And you know how we love you who love Rasta and support.

0: Erykah Badu right there. Let's at least agree on this. She got another little joint I call Before the World Blows. And she also be putting it down in terms of the roster thing. But right now we're gonna bring you to the beginning of this hour of Roster Radio, and it'll be beginning with, again, as I said, the lovely voices of the lovely daughters, man. The good roster. I wouldn't call them girls. Roster women. Start out with Natalie Rise.
1: Oh, yeah.
0: She called it Tomorrow.

0: Tara Shaylene, right? And in keeping with that, you know how we roll. This is for you, Tara.
1: Wheel, wheel, wheel, wheel, wheel.

0: Natalie Rice has risen, as far as I'm concerned. Real talk. Kind of go out to, again, Tara Shea Lynn and also to Terry Sakina. Yeah. And you know how it go. Again, we got
1: baseball, hockey.
0: Her next daughter that's coming up. Bring you some Irish sounds, Irish voice. And again, a daughter, sistering of reggae, Cecile.

0: Cecile singing about the baddest love. Yeah, that part is what I'm saying. Come out to the fest tomorrow, and not just the fest tomorrow, but you know, live your life, you know what I'm saying, with openness, you know. Don't be so shut up. Leave your filters at home. Come to the festival. You get it? Festival. Be festive. And really, let's make this a very, very memorable. The first of many. You know what I'm saying? Real. So I'm calling on. I mean, I'm asking. I'm encouraging you. If you like reggae music and if you like festivals and you like good times, leave your filters home. Come out and get wide open, man, and security out there. You know, like that. But yeah, man, shoot.
1: What we have could be so beautiful.
0: Speaking of daughters in the reggae business, Tanya Stevens been here for a while. He dropped the next one with a little bit of warning. She does not play, keeping it real. Again, no filters here. So we are obliged to no lies.
1: What we have could be so beautiful, but I think you're trying to make me hate it. Cause we're two simple people. I don't know how you manage to make us seem so complicated.

0: Yes,
1: yes, I. Come on, come on. And that's just real talk. You don't have to lie. What's the deal with that? Well, I do know what the deal is. Let's don't go there. It takes a certain disposition to lie when the truth will do. You feel me? So you don't have to lie. I don't know. There's no situation where you have to lie. One more daughter to love, Empress Sativa. On the straight, real, straight fire right here.

woman's body was found with her head partially severed. Bloodthirsty gangsters murdered 25 people over one weekend. Two daughters of the accused, one of whom is a minor, also pleaded guilty in connection with their aunt's killing. A bank employee was shot and killed while worshipping a church on

Yes, I mean, had to. I'm serious. I had to drop that. And I hope you enjoyed that one from Lila IK on top of the other daughters that you just heard. You may want to remember who they are, Cecile and Elaine, Empress Sativa and Tanya Stevens, bringing the fire, keeping it real, holding your foot to the fire, making sure that you're accountable. And just saying, man, tell the truth, be who you are. Come on now, what else can you be? Again, this next one, we just gonna portion the next few songs. We're gonna kind of segue them into each other. But we'll start out with the sounds of Aki Becker when he was with Midnight.

0: says it all right there. Some awesome lyrics, and I think we may, in the future, come together with at least an hour of Aki Becker, and Midnight is voluminous catalog, and the conversation and the lyrics, he just made a total, he turned it out. It's so conscious, and it's so knowledgeable, so inspiring. So that's why, I'm thinking of trying to have just at least an hour, perhaps a half hour straight, and that would do him no service. I mean, we wouldn't be even touching on none of it. But it's 1:40 and we got to go.
1: Yeah.

0: you why you do. Love you me, yo. Defend you to the core.
1: All the wicked shall crumble, man. Hear that? It's a matter of time. Good over evil, evil never wins. It's a ruthless world.
0: Yes!
2: If I'm a king, can I shoot this? It's not shoot good, brother.
3: Just a real talk. Make that lion roar. You know, live your life. One that you can be proud of, you know what I'm saying? One that your folks can be proud of, especially your children. Coming close to the end of today's irony-ness of Rasta Radio. We can't leave without the sounds of Chuck Fender for you right here.
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Come on out tonight and for the rest of your life. You don't need them filters, you know. Stop hiding behind, you know, this and that. Be the real you, and you may end up

0: with a synergetic interaction. Yeah, okay. So we start you off with Ziggy Ricardo. And so it's only fitting that we leave you with this one. So peace and love, respect for life. Hopefully we'll see you soon. And tell somebody about Rasta Radio. All right? We appreciate love you every time. 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
1: Yes, baby. Sometimes you just can't take the pressure, you know. 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So we have to make decisions, you know, because you can't live life if you can't live life right, you know what I'm saying? Whoa. Yeah. Check it out now. Yo.

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5: 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The act of listening is learning. As Greek philosopher Diogenes once wrote, we have 2 ears and 1 tongue so that we can listen more. 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Most of my guests believe in a higher power. 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Ours today really does. 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
5: Thanks, Gray. My guest today, Dr. David Montague, is a professor at the University of Arkansas at Little Rock. Though his PhD is in political science, it is the subject of his master's degree that intrigues me. Dr. Montague has a master's from the George Washington University in crime and commerce. Along with being a professor of criminal justice on the UALR campus, he is also helping students as the associate vice chancellor of academic affairs. Dr. Montague's education may have been narrow in focus, but his career has been broad, requiring him to live and work in many states. To name a few interesting jobs, he worked 14 years in law enforcement as intelligence and investigator for the United States Drug Enforcement, DEA. This is not busting kids for pot. It is a national criminal investigations on prescription drugs and chemicals, along with asset forfeiture. Taking stuff purchased with drug money from criminals. He has also worked in the fraud department of Chevy Chase Bank, and my favorite, again for the United States government, he served as senior investigator on the JFK Assassination Records Review Board. Y'all, today we're going to find out who shot JFK. It is my pleasure to welcome to the table the curious, educated, service-minded professor and author, Dr. David Montague. Hey, doctor.
6: Hello. Good afternoon. It's such a pleasure to be here. Thank you so much for having me and for that wonderful introduction.
5: You are welcome. After reading about your education, I couldn't help but wonder if you know Dr. Chris Jones, who just recently ran for governor, because he went to Morehouse, I think.
6: I do know Chris Jones. And yes, and he did go to Morehouse. So he went to MIT as well. I do know him pretty well. He's a fabulous guy, family man.
5: Educated.
6: Really community-oriented. In fact, my child, now college student, actually worked during the pandemic at the Arkansas Innovation Hub when he was head of that as a volunteer. And I just really loved it there. So I have a lot of admiration for Dr. Christians.
5: I felt like y'all would know each other and run kind of in the same circles because you're both really smart and you have higher education. So a political science degree, I understand, and that's kind of typical. I mean, a lot of people have political science degrees. But a master's in crime and commerce is very different and interesting. How did you even know about this degree to even pursue it?
6: Wow, that's a great question. You know, I've done a lot of interviews, and I don't think anyone's ever asked me specifically that one about that program. And it's interesting because that program at the George Washington University.
5: Yeah, you got to put the D in there.
6: Right, and I'm originally from the Washington, D.C. area. I have, I say, roots here in Arkansas. Mm-hmm. I used to come and visit growing up all my life. You know, I was looking for something for a graduate-level criminal justice program, and it turned out I was studying white collar. I mean, I was working at DEA at the headquarters building as a contractor at the time before I jumped the fence to join the feds. I have been going to Quantico for classes, and Quantico is the FBI academy for your listeners. And so was looking for a criminal justice-focused graduate program, a master's program, and looked around, you know, lived in the Washington, D.C. area, and found this really unique program that focused on white-collar crime that happened to be in a forensic science department. And I said, well, that's kind of unusual. So, you know, the courses were also different from, I think, you know, a normal master's, you know, in criminal justice, mostly conspiracy, terrorism, fraud in government contracting, you know, computer forensics, those things of that nature.
5: Yeah.
6: And most of the people that were my classmates were also investigators in other agencies. So NASA, you know, Army, you know.
5: You just don't
6: Air Force.
5: Think of all the areas of crime.
6: Mm-hmm. Yeah. And so it's interesting, that program or that department had three tracks in forensic science. One was straight forensics. So you had a lot of chemistry people, toxicology, serology, and epidemiology type folks. Then they had security management. So you had a lot of people that did, nowadays you call, you know, the computer security, cybersecurity people. And then the other one was crime and commerce. And that was people like me, and that was the white collar side. So, you know, you dipped a little bit into all the other two areas, but the focus of mine were conspiracy, terrorism, fraud, things like, and I ended up using a lot of those things when I went to the assassination board later.
5: Oh, I can't wait to talk about the JFK assassination, but we're going to keep everybody waiting on that. Then you go to Howard University for political science. So you go back and get more degrees. Why did you go after you got your master's in crime and commerce? Why did you go get a PhD in political science?
6: So I finished the master's degree. I had gone to, when I went through basic training at Quantico, I was assigned to Newark, New Jersey with DEA. And I worked in the Newark field office doing white-collar drug cases, you know, pharmacies, doctors, nurses. So, you know, a lot of focus that we did, now, you know, people think of OxyContin
5: right.
6: and that, you know, the oxycodone crisis. A lot of that back then, people thought of it just soccer moms and people that got hooked going to pain mm-hmm. doctors, you know, things like that. But, you know, thank goodness for the state and local law enforcement folks. They were really the ones that really put that type of criminality out there at the forefront. And now it's really been adopted more. But thankfully, the state and local folks did. But, you know, to your question, I really had enjoyed what I was doing at George Washington. Could not, at that time, we didn't have high-quality distance learning in most places.
5: Yeah.
6: We're talking about the, you know, early to mid-90s. And so I ended up getting transferred or assigned to Newark, New Jersey, took some classes at Rutgers University, or we call it Rutgers, up there in Newark. And I liked the program, but it wasn't the same focus. And then came back to Washington, D.C. to be able to finish that program at George Washington University and did. And it just so happened that while I was trying to finish that program, that's how I got on board with the Assassination Records Review Board. It started the process when I was still in DEA, but the clearance, the security clearance was mm-hmm. so high, mm-hmm. they had to redo my top secret again. Plus, they had to do an SCI to attach to it. And that just took a long time. So I was already back in the Washington, D.C. area. Thankfully, I was able to get back into George Washington. I got picked up by the review board, and that's how I ended up finally, after meeting people at the assassination board, deciding I wanted to do a PhD, because a lot of them had PhDs. You know, the person that ran our Secret Service team had a PhD.
5: Oh, peer pressure. Peer pressure. You just couldn't be outdone.
6: I loved working with them, and I said to myself, you know what? This wasn't on my radar. You know, just being a college graduate was going to be a big deal. Then I had this desire to get a master's, and then finally something said, well, David, just for yourself, why not try it? And that's the reason I actually went on a journey to kind of pray about it, to be honest with you. And drove in my Jeep Wrangler down to Alabama and Florida for a week and a half, and came back and applied and got in to Howard University. And then when I finally got accepted, I resigned and ended up becoming a consultant doing national security work while I was at Howard.
5: A calling. It was a calling.
6: It was. It really was.
5: I interviewed a nun, and she said, when whoever your religious person is you look up to, when you pray about it and it keeps calling and calling and calling, you cannot deny it.
6: Can't deny it.
5: So did you take top secret files home with you?
6: No. Did not. No.
2: How timely.
6: No.
5: Were your parents in law enforcement?
6: No. In fact, I grew up, my father left when I was about 9 weeks old, and so my mother and my grandmother raised me. My grandmother sold her hair business here in Arkansas. I moved up to help my mother raise me in the Washington, D.C. area. And my mother was not in law enforcement. She was an engineer. She's known as Arkansas's hidden figure. She's the one that's credited with designing the first U.S. naval ship with a computer.
5: And you wrote a book.
6: Yeah. Mm-hmm. Yeah, that's it.
5: And that's your mother?
6: That's my mother, yeah.
5: And so, Ray Montague?
6: Yes. Yeah. Mm-hmm. Yeah.
5: She's smart like you. You got your smarts from her.
6: I got smarts from her. Yeah, I think so.
5: Do you know your dad?
6: I knew him, yeah.
5: Is he smart?
6: He died the day before I went to Quantico for basic training.
5: Oh. What basic training?
6: For DEA.
5: Oh, okay. Yeah, for DEA.
6: Yeah.
5: So we've already talked about what you did straight out of school. You worked a long time in law enforcement on a federal level.
6: Right.
5: So tell us about that time. Interesting drug investigations?
6: It was. I think working for DEA, you know, I was, you know, young person. The money was I thought, pretty good. You know, I enjoyed it.
5: Do you sit at a desk?
6: Part of the time, but you're out in the field a lot, too. I liked it because I had a lot of control over my schedule. That was important to me. I got a chance to really hone my skills and apply my attention to things in a very detailed way, like macro level, you know, or micro level. I also liked it because being an investigator is a lot about collaboration, and I mm-hmm. like working with other people. Mm-hmm. You know, I'm a people person. You can probably tell I'm not very shy. Mm-hmm. And those types of things bode well for someone who does investigations.
5: What was the most exciting bust you ever did?
6: Well, off the top of my head, I think an interesting case was a psychiatrist that had a practice at a hospital in New York, and he had another practice in his home. He lived in a brownstone. I think it was in Queens. And then he had another practice in New Jersey, in Newark, where he would come 2 days a week. And at that time, there were not that many states that have what were called prescription monitoring programs, and that's where if you go to the doctor and they write you a prescription, take it to the pharmacy, then the pharmacy would then send a copy of it just for record keeping for types of drugs that are being prescribed, not about the individuals, to the state. And so New Jersey did not have one of those programs. New York did. So he intentionally went to New Jersey to have a practice, and each day he would go to New Jersey. He was in a retail storefront. He would see between 150 to 200 people in a few hours.
2: Whoa.
6: Multiple people in an exam room at a time. He did not have any nurses. He only had armed security guards, and he had two waiting rooms. One was cash, and one was Medicaid. He was selling prescriptions for cash.
5: Oh, he was selling prescriptions for cash.
6: Yeah. And I wanted to say they're between $30 or $50 a prescription.
5: What's the most disappointing outcome of your career that you worked on, and it never came through?
6: I really understood and believe that somebody that has, you know, a significant amount of education and experience, and they know better. You know, they know better than to take advantage of those who have the addiction. That's not, we used to say it's not the same as Joe the crackhead in an alley. You know, mm-hmm. This is a person that's, you know, maybe doing this work to, you know, earn extra vacation or whatever they're doing. And they've already got in the case of the example I mentioned, he already had a good practice at a hospital. He had a practice at home as well, you know, and it's just a third side business just to get extra cash, you know. So for me, I found it very disappointing that the guidelines set up for, you know, people convicted of those crimes seem to be very minimal.
5: White collar crimes.
6: Yeah, and I that really always disappointed
5: me.
6: Have
5: they changed it?
6: I mean, some things have changed, but, you know, I've been out of the business for a little while. I was very disappointed. I would say in terms of the assassination board, I worked 2 years with that agency, 95 to 97, and I went in there with the sole intention of doing my best to try to identify records, try to negotiate, transfer, try to help give people a voice to speak on how they felt and why they didn't feel comfortable initially talking about the assassination, and being able to centralize those things at the National Archives and Records Administration, and NARA, or the archives. And I don't feel that enough was done to really make sure that all of those things were done very quickly.
5: All right. This is a great place to take a break. When we come back, we'll continue our conversation with Dr. David Montague, Professor of Criminal Justice and Associate Vice Chancellor of Academic Affairs on the University of Arkansas campus at Little Rock. Still to come, the long-awaited answer to the question, who shot JFK, which we just talked about a little bit. Dr. Montague's opinion on drug crime in America, imported and prescription, and about some of the books he's authored. For instance, the award-winning book about his mother, Ray Montague, the woman who revolutionized naval engineering. We'll be back after the break.
2: 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It'll be held in the Dreamland Ballroom, downtown Little Rock, at the home of flagandbanner.com, upstairs in Taborian Hall. Their talk this Thursday will be all about the book that David wrote about his mom, Ray Montague. How Little Rock's Ray Montague engineered her way into Navy history and revolutionized naval engineering. A book that's been featured on Good Morning America. It received the 2022 Georgia Author of the Year Award for biographies. And David will talk at length about the book and about his mom. This Thursday, September 14th, in Dreamland Ballroom. 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
5: You're listening to Up in Your Business with me, Carrie McCoy, and I'm speaking today with author, educator, Dr. David Montague, Professor of Criminal Justice, Associate Vice Chancellor of Academic Affairs on the University of Arkansas at Little Rock. And we're about to tell some American-made stories. Dr. Montague, your resume says you served as a senior investigator on the JFK Assassination Records Review Board. Tell us all about that. You've been talking a little bit about that. What did you find out? Oh. Nothing. Sounds like nothing, because nobody would talk.
6: Actually, quite the opposite.
5: People, good.
6: People love to talk about
4: it. Were they saying anything good?
6: Yes.
5: So Ruby did shoot Oswald. Did
6: right.
5: Oswald shoot JFK?
6: If you want my personal belief, I don't know how, because, you know, the official findings of the Warren Commission in the Warren Report was that Oswald acted alone as the lone gunman. During the 70s, there was material introduced from audio evidence from one of the Dallas police motorcycles. The audio evidence indicated that there might be an additional gunman. So my takeaway from my time there, I just don't know how Oswald could have done something like that by himself. There were many people that said that they thought they heard additional shots. And so Part of the reason that there was another investigation beyond the Warren Report was that a lot of people, once the Warren Report was released, said that they gave evidence to people. They had photos. They gave statements. They were in Dealey Plaza. That's in Dallas, Texas, Dealey Plaza. And that those reports or records did not appear in the official Warren Report. A lot of that we documented in our official findings that are available publicly. In the official report that was submitted by the Assassination Board to President Clinton, who was president at the time, I spoke with a lot of people that said that they had turned over statements and records
5: and
6: photos, and that they were not ever put in the official record. One of the things I think was interesting about the work that we did was, you know, we had to look at multiple, you know, avenues and multiple angles of this thing. So, you know, such as multiple Oswald theory, you know, the belief that there were multiple people that were living that life as Oswald or Oswald-like, if you will, to be able to maintain official records in different places, be able to work in certain patterns or operate in certain patterns. There's still so much controversy about his defection to the Soviet Union and how did he get back in the country, what was going on with him while he was in the Soviet Union. Oswald left the United States and went to the Soviet Union, and then that's where he met became his wife, Marina Oswald. They had a baby, and they came back to the United States, and that seemed kind of unusual at the time to be able to get your family to be able to come back around the same period of time. What connections might you have? What I'm saying is there were so many different angles connected to the enigma that I call Lee Harvey Oswald in his life, and some question whether he was really just a patsy and not really a gunman at all. The movie JFK had just come out the year before, you know, Oliver Stone movie, you know, and so many people were incensed. So he said, I know where I was when the president was assassinated, and I don't feel that the people have done enough to release the records, and I don't want the government telling me what I need to believe about this. Mm-hmm. And so our mandate was quite simple, was to have full, unquestioned authority to be able to identify what we determined to be an assassination-related record, to be able to go after those records, and to have full negotiation authority to convert those into records at the National Archives.
5: So they're public now.
6: Everything that we found is over at the National Archives. There are still some things that have not been released. The access is very limited. You know, for us working at the agency, we just had scan cards and walk right through the doors. Like, for instance, when I arranged us being able to go examine the Zapruder film, you know, I didn't think it was a big deal. We all had full access. The Zapruder film is the one that became so controversial. Abraham Zapruder up on the Steplin pergola, and being able to get help from his assistant, actually, to be able to film, you know, I believe it was 8mm. And then you see the limousine go in front of what's called it was on the other side when you read it, it said Stemmons Freeway. That's the film where
5: you can't tell which way his head goes.
6: Right. So if you believe it came from the book depository, and then it came this way, but if you believe it was another conspiracy, then it might have been Gumming
5: coming
6: from here. I don't think Oswald could have done it by himself. And I have interviewed people like James Tague, who was at the Triple Underpass further down past the Stemmons Freeway sign. He said he was hit by debris. And he kept that debris. I interviewed him in 1995. I think there was more than one shooter.
5: So we're pretty sure then that he was not acting alone. But everybody always thinks that Bobby and him were killed by the mafia.
6: Well, another angle that was put out there.
5: What do you think about that angle?
6: I think it's really interesting, you know, looking, you know, my understanding of the federal government during that time was that there was not a public acknowledgement that organized crime was actually real, you know, and quite frankly, I think that was kind of a joke because everybody knew it was real, you know. We did look at some people. It's in our official report. We did look at some people who were known to be connected with organized crime, and I did have to travel to some places and look at some records. We do know of certain people that connecting, you know, with Castro, you know, anti-Castro Cubans, Rolando Mas Ferrer, and
5: so
6: the
5: you
6: car
5: think
6: bombings.
5: Bobby's, yeah. Bobby being shot and John being shot are the same two groups that shot him?
6: There are several theories regarding the assassination of Bobby Kennedy. We did look through some of those records. I do not know which ones of those have been released, so I can't speak to those. I do know that we did look through some of the Martin Luther King records. And I will say, I think for the record, that being a Morehouse College graduate, that's the same college that Martin Luther King graduated. So that really became surreal for me to look at records in their true form and be able to see. And the same thing with the president. I mean, just imagine being a 28-year-old sitting in a room at the National Archives, and they bring out, you know, the First Lady's pink outfit and the president's suit, and
3: cool.
6: They bring out, you know, Commission Exhibit 399, that's known as the magic bullet for your listeners, and so and the rifle, the Mannlicher-Kirchhoff rifle, and then, you know, going through and looking at these autopsy photos and X-rays. I'm like 28. That's like my first week on the job, and I'm like, whoa, this is the president of the United States. Brain. I mean, the brain of record, you know, so I don't know if that was the actual brain.
5: I bet that
6: brain.
5: Was surreal.
6: Yeah.
3: That is surreal.
5: Gray, you were going to say something.
3: I was just going to say that's also nuts. But for the listeners, Mom's about to jump out of her seat wanting to know who killed JFK. So my takeaway is that your job during this whole process was really just to, like, find the pieces of the puzzle. It was not really to solve the puzzle necessarily.
6: Right. And just for your listeners, we had in terms of our structure, you know, I ran the investigations team after Ann Buttermer, who was my colleague, left. We had other teams. We had a CIA team, an FBI team, you know, forensics, you know, military, Secret Service, you know, and we would all work together. We'd get something would come to our attention or something we wanted to try to clear up a controversy that was out there in what we call assassination lore, and be able to try to find records of those things. And we were fully authorized to do so. But it is also important for the listeners to understand that we did have to keep safety concerns in mind. There have been hundreds of people that have mysterious things happen in their connection with the assassination.
5: Really?
6: Oh, yeah. And
5: like what?
6: I mean, there are a lot of people that were called to testify in the 70s.
5: They jumped out of windows?
6: They had heart attacks or car accidents. There's a really good book. I believe the guy's name is Craig Johnson. It's dated. It's an older book now. But he actually did a little pie chart that actually showed the type of death. But we went out to Los Angeles, and we sent him a letter to interview him, and he was found 4 days later dead in his apartment in Los Angeles. And
5: God.
6: So the point is that, you know, I think the mandate was very important.
5: Killed that man.
6: So before our structure, though, because you asked about the what were some of the difficulties. I mean, think of the complexity it took from an investigative standpoint. If I'm going out in the field, and to your point, I'm not trying to solve it. I'm trying to go out and work with my colleagues on these other teams, be able to do. Now you have Google. But a lot of what I was trained to do in terms of intelligence gathering, right, was some people call it skip tracing. So if, you know, there happened to be 400 Craig Johnsons, Craig F. Johnsons, there could be 400 in the United States that are alive right now, you know, and maybe 40 of them are in that region of the country, and I'd have to go, you know, deeper and deeper, and I was trained to do that. So I would identify the person from assassination lore, verify it's them. Usually I'd reach out, have a conversation, let them know it's not a joke, this is real, we're really a federal agency.
5: We'll be there in 4 days, and you're going to be dead.
6: No. and then convince them to talk to us.
5: You know, it would have to be Russia to be able to kill so many people and not get caught.
3: You know, they're falling out of windows all the time over there.
5: That's what I mean. I'm speaking today with author, educator, Dr. David Montague, professor of criminal justice and associate vice chancellor of academic affairs on the University of Arkansas campus at Little Rock. So let's talk about fentanyl, the pill. It was legally produced for pain.
6: So I'm not that familiar with fentanyl, the pill. You know, back when I was doing cases, we had patches, you know, and so anytime you're talking about any controlled substance, You know, how it's used, it can be easily abused, just even with aspirin and analgesic.
5: So
6: take,
5: I know
6: take 13 of them, you have a problem.
5: Right? Yeah, yeah. You have a liver problem. Yeah. So are the pills coming in from Mexico? Do you have an opinion about where are all these pills coming from that the kids are getting? They're not manufactured in the States, are they?
6: So I can't speak to what you're talking about, which is a counterfeit drugs.
5: Counterfeit drugs.
6: And so that has been an issue for quite some time. I used to belong to an organization called the National Association of Drug Diversion Investigators, NADDI. I, for one, am one of those people that was responsible for being part of the regulated chain of drugs, is what it's called. And that's where you have an import-export, potentially if the raw material could be raw pseudoephedrine, it comes in from maybe China or some other country, comes in, it's in a big barrel, and then it goes, it's imported to a company, an American company. It's gone through all the proper taxing stamps, all that kind of stuff. Everything's legitimate. And then you have to turn that from a powder or crystal form into actual pills or tablets. Mm-hmm. There's a manufacturing process associated with that, and that can be examined by investigators. And we used to look for what's called theoretical assays of how many pills should you yield from that raw, from that original barrel. And that's one of the ways you can tell, like, are things okay or not. So you know that there's only a certain amount of pills or tablets that can be produced by X company in a given year, right?
5: Oh, okay.
6: So the markings, they call that drug ballistics, that are on the pills or tablets, you'll see little stamps, numbers, you know, indentations. Those things are there for a reason. They're there to let you know of the purity, the quality, that it's the actual thing that your doctor prescribed or the generic. And if you look on the pill box, you'll see a description. You can easily go online and look for information to know whether what you're taking is real. However, it is important for listeners to know that for a very, very long time, there have been a lot of people in other countries and in our country that are producing counterfeit drugs. That's not a secret. And what I saw when I went to the NADDI conference years ago, they had some teenagers that were on the stage, and they were all in drug rehab programs. And most of them just acknowledged that their assumption is if they buy it off the internet, then it must be real.
5: Yeah.
6: Their belief, if it's on the internet, someone must have checked things, regulated things, and that's not true.
3: I feel like that's the opposite of true.
6: Like, you know, and
3: it, never trust the internet.
6: Well, I think that people become savvier now, but
3: yeah, that's true.
6: And if you think about the impact of people that don't have health insurance,
5: yeah,
6: and are going out to try to find a lower cost of the same, but they don't know if it's counterfeit.
5: But that's not what's killing the kids. They're buying that fentanyl pills on the street. I guess I don't know.
6: I mean, if you think about a regular illegal drug, you know, that's cut or mixed with something, like cocaine, like street, like you know, cocaine, you don't know what it's been cut with. You know, I remember we did an investigation once when I was in Newark, New Jersey, and we had to go and audit a manufacturer that produced, you know, cocaine hydrochloride, you know, for surgical, and you know, that was like 97% pure.
5: You
6: know, on the street, you know, of course, if I had stuck my finger in it, that would have killed me if I had a cut on my finger.
5: Are you serious?
6: But I mean, if you, when you're dealing with something that you buy on the street, you don't know what it's mixed with or what. And same thing with buying the prescription medication. You know, just because you buy a pill on the street doesn't mean.
5: So do you think drug commerce is helping or hurting our economy?
6: I think drug commerce is actually very helpful. You know, David Montague's personal opinion, I do think the pricing of drugs, you know, needs to be looked at. You know, I think that, you know, you want companies to be able to make money, and you think of the number of folks that just, if they aren't fortunate enough to have access to health care, to be able to get their hands on medication that they need. And I have been in pharmacies where the person in front of me and will just say, no, I can't afford to get that one. I'll have to, because it's $300 for them or $500.
5: So you do so much social work for so many things. Are you going to start getting on that board to try to fix all of the drug problems? You're so smart. I think you could fix it all.
6: Well, thank you for the compliment. I was fortunate enough to be asked to testify twice for two different drug bills that were being considered to create a prescription monitoring program here in Arkansas. And actually, that prescription monitoring programs, that was the topic of my doctoral dissertation.
5: So you've written numerous publications, one as a co-author of The Travesty of Justice, The Politics of Crack Cocaine, and The Dilemma of the Congressional Black Caucus. What is The Dilemma of the Congressional Black Caucus?
6: Well, it speaks to the 1980s, and there was a lot of time. You know, at that time, you know, crack was a huge thing, mm-hmm. right? Mm-hmm. Huge. And Len Bias, who was a college basketball player with College Park, University of Maryland College Park, he had just gotten signed on to join the Boston Celtics, and he went out and he overdosed mm. and died. But he died of powder cocaine.
3: Mm.
6: What happened in Congress, because there had been numerous attempts to get increased emphasis on drug penalties, on the floor of in there in Congress, they basically said, we need to do something because Len Bias has died, and we need to do something about the scourge of crack cocaine. But he didn't die of a crack cocaine overdose.
5: Oh.
6: So what came out, because there were at that time attempts to try to say, okay, should the difference between how you federally criminalize powder cocaine to crack cocaine, you know, should you make it for every packet of crack cocaine, should you have to have one powder cocaine, or should you federally to get the same sentence, or should you have five? Some people were throwing, and these are people in Congress just throwing out amounts without any real science behind
5: right,
6: it.
5: Right.
6: And the result came out that the federal disparity of 100 to 1. So you would need 100 times as much powder cocaine to get the same sentence as one packet of crack cocaine, if you think of it like packets like that.
5: That is odd.
6: Which didn't make any sense at
5: all.
6: Well,
5: that's because those rich people were using cocaine, so they didn't want
6: to
5: do this.
6: Well, and to add insult to injury, the head of the U.S. Sentencing Commission at the time even testified and said, this doesn't make any sense. You're going to be putting people
5: so
6: in prison for decades.
5: So how long did that law stay in?
6: Oh, it changed when Obama was president.
5: Okay. Wow, that's a long time.
6: Yeah. He changed it 18 to 1.
5: If you were poor and used crack, you went to jail for a long time. But if you were rich and used cocaine, you...
6: Powder cocaine, yeah.
5: Okay, that's I got it. All right, this is my favorite book I want to talk about. Overnight Code, The Life of Your... This is your mother. The Life of Ray Montague, the woman who revolutionized naval engineering. And this book was featured on Good Morning America and received the 2022 Georgia Author of the Year Award for a biography. This book is good. It's got national recognition. Tell us about it.
6: My mother really, had been raised in the, as she called it, the child of the Deep South. She had my grandmother, who was from Pine Bluff, Noble Lake area, told my mother growing up that she had three strikes against her. You know, she was African-American. She was a girl. And from the segregated South. And so, and there were a lot of stereotypes about what a Southern education and just coming from the South meant to people who were outside the South, you know. And so that she should recognize that and understand that that doesn't have to limit her and that she would need to prepare herself. So my mother grew up around a lot of strong women. She was on Good Morning America after being recognized at Arkansas's Hidden Figure.
5: Who was your mother?
6: Yeah, in 2017. And so we all went up there, and Janelle Monáe from the movie Hidden Figures was there. And, Michael Strahan and Robert. Oh, yeah. And of course, my mom was trying to flirt with Michael Strahan and all that kind
5: girl.
6: Of stuff.
5: Good
6: yeah, it's
5: girl.
6: Like you're tall. And my wife and my now college student was with us. And they actually, Good Morning America sent a limo down here to Arkansas because my mother couldn't fly at the time and drove us up there.
5: No way.
6: But the reason I bring it up is because after that Good Morning America debut, we got a call from a literary agent in New York. And so she called and said, I saw you on TV, has your mom ever thought about a book about her, you know, about her? And so I put my mom on the phone and said, hey, you know, are you interested? And my mother had been asked many times by people, you should do a book. But in my mother's mind, it was about her career. You know, she not only developed the first naval ship with a computer, she went on to get the first woman to be program manager of ships, which is like a CEO of a company. At one point, she was in charge of all computers, you know, for the Navy. She was the first woman on the Numerical Control Society Board of Directors. That's like the technology that builds your headset, your phone, your computer, stuff like that. She's like a grandmother of the computer age, if you think of it that way. When she went into hospice, one of the things I promised her was that I would finish the book. So we
5: She's
6: did.
5: Gone?
6: She passed in 2018. And we have all of her papers in a collection through UALR at the Center for Arkansas History and Culture here in, Little Rock.
5: Oh, I got to
6: And some
5: say
6: students
5: that.
6: Have been able to go
3: into. That's
6: so
3: cool.
6: I know.
3: Yeah.
6: I mean, you know, that's the whole purpose. You know, I remember one of the things that she said was her goal in agreeing to do the book was that she knew her health was declining. Mm. And she just loved going out and doing public speaking. It gave her, it hurt her because it was harder and harder every single time to recover. She physically was drained.
5: She wanted to pay forward her life knowledge. Force,
6: yeah.
5: She wanted to pay forward what she'd learned.
3: That's why this radio show exists.
6: That's right.
3: Yeah.
5: Mm. Boom. All right, let's take our last break. When we come back, we'll continue our conversation with the interesting and very curious Dr. David Montague, Professor of Criminal Justice and Associate Vice Chancellor of Academic Affairs on the University of Arkansas campus at Little Rock, and Ray Montague's son, because she's very important, The woman who revolutionized naval engineering.
2: 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It'll be held in the Dreamland Ballroom, downtown Little Rock, at the home of flagandbanner.com, upstairs in Taborian Hall. Their talk this Thursday will be all about the book that David wrote about his mom, Ray Montague. How Little Rock's Ray Montague engineered her way into Navy history and revolutionized naval engineering. A book that's been featured on Good Morning America. It received the 2022 Georgia Author of the Year Award for biographies. And David will talk at length about the book and about his mom. This Thursday, September 14th, in Dreamland Ballroom. 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
5: You're listening to Up in Your Business with me, Carrie McCoy. I'm speaking today with author, educator, Dr. David Montague, Professor of Criminal Justice and Associate Vice Chancellor of Academic Affairs at the University of Arkansas in Little Rock, Arkansas. So, before this last break, at the beginning, we talked about who shot JFK because Dr. Montague served on that review board. And then we talked about his mother, who was the first woman to revolutionize naval engineering. And I have noticed that I thought was interesting is that most of the computer people that I hire that go to school for computers, they're good, don't get me wrong. But the ones that are self-taught, they have a passion for it, and they're really, really good. But now we're going to talk about, you know, what he's doing now for seniors, crime against seniors. What are you working on? Aren't you responsible for founding the University of Arkansas Little Rock Senior Justice Center to promote service and research on crime against older people? Is that a real problem, or is it just cyber?
6: Well, I would say it runs the gamut, just like other types of criminality. When you talk about gerocriminology is
5: what
6: another
5: is
6: way. Gerocriminology with a G. Gerocriminology. And there are scholars that are looking at that and what it means. There are some people that think it might just deal with like Medicare fraud or Medicaid. And
5: that's
6: Medicare,
5: what I would think, yeah.
6: You know, but a lot of it has to do with, you know, physical assault, has to do with taking of pills. Sometimes it may be even family members, you know, that are, you know, taking the pills from, you know, grandma's medicine cabinet. People yeah. that are fraud in terms of Medicare fraud in terms of the companies that will go in and try to get you to give them their information. And for instance, we did a project out in the Delta there, and we met some seniors that said, oh, just last week, this company, such and such company, came out and said, if we give them our names and bank account numbers, they'll give us free orthopedic shoes every month for a year. And they brought pizza and Coca-Cola and, you know, there's some people that grew up trusting, you know, they leave the doors unlocked at home, they do the car doors unlocked
5: still,
3: especially in these small towns, you know.
6: Yeah, you know, and just making you know, so a lot of what we did when we created the Senior Justice Center was to literally go out and talk to senior groups, talk
5: educate.
6: About yeah, like Life Quest of Arkansas is a great one out in West Little Rock at Second Presbyterian Church. I used to serve on their board out there. And, you know, they have these, you know, classes, and we would go out and talk and bring students, too, and talk about, you know, what are some things you could do at home? You know, what don't open the door to say hello. You talk through the door. But here's the other part that I think is important. We would also go out and train people who were medical professionals and other types of professionals that worked with seniors to make sure they understood the signs. And we would talk to people who had, and I dealt with this when my mother was in assisted living.
5: Yeah.
6: You know, I lived through this. Making sure that, like, little tips, like making sure you show up at all times of the night at the facility so that, you know, don't ever have a set pattern, you know.
5: So that they, so you can see what they're doing
6: see
5: in
6: what
5: the middle
6: doing.
5: Of the night.
6: Yeah.
5: If you had a daughter that was out there running around, she's social, she's college age, what would you tell her?
6: Well, obviously, the being careful on social media and define, helping to try to define what that means, and that changes, too, you know. Understanding the importance of where data online go, and that in many ways they never disappear, and that depending on what you're doing online, that can show up in your job search or what you're posting out there, and putting information about, like, tagging yourself, that, you know, if you're going to go on a trip somewhere, don't put all these photos out there while you're on the trip.
5: Golly,
6: you're telling people you're
5: right?
6: not at home. You know,
5: right?
6: Basic
5: hey,
6: things
5: I'm leaving
6: like
5: town. Come rob my house.
6: Yeah, you know. So, but again, I think that's a great question because when you're talking to, you know, younger people or any group that's different from your own particular demographic, you know, it's important often to try to get other people that understand, that do have experience, more experience with them, to be able to help share or say that same message to them. So if I go to a school, like I speak at a lot of like high schools, if you're giving a message, if you're providing materials, you know, if other people are still conveying that same message, because somebody might look at someone just comes in, bunch of degrees, and think that I just think I'm some kind of know-it-all. Mm-hmm. But if they're also hearing other people share their stories, and after I'm gone, they're given material and say, here's what Dr. Montague was talking about, or here's an assignment. And I see that happening even at the grade school level, because we've done a lot of virtual talks with students about all types of things. And I just tell you, I cannot say enough about the ingenuity, especially with the pandemic, the ingenuity of the teachers, K through 12 and higher ed.
5: Online learning.
6: To try to learn how to reach their students, not only about the academic part, but about the socialization part as well. And I just think that's something that's really not mentioned enough, but I think it's very, as an educator, I think that's something very real.
5: Oh, thank you for giving a shout out to teachers. God love all of them. What are your thoughts about the Idaho 4? What, that guy was a criminal science major. So now that you're a teacher that teaches criminal science, so do you look at some of your employees, some of your kids, and go, you're a criminal and you're crazy and you need to get out of here and don't graduate.
3: Start profiling.
5: Are you profiling your students? I would be.
6: Well, I think that, you know, examples of that, I mean, unfortunately, you know, for everyone that's watching this or listening, knows that the number of violent incidents in general, but especially shootings, mass shootings, is just ridiculous.
5: Ridiculous.
6: It's just ridiculous, and it's on the rise. I think what it means is
5: this is stabbing, though.
6: Yeah,
5: they were stabbed. What does that mean, Mr. Criminologist?
6: Well, I think when it, well, I think what I think is important about that is that I think what it means is we all need to try to understand, to be aware, situationally aware. And that goes back to your other question before about what would I tell my child. Mm-hmm. You know, being situationally aware is something that most people don't want to think about. If you think about, I'm in the safety of the mall, or I'm in the safety of, you know, this church group, or I'm in the safety of my school, or some people don't want to feel like they need to even think about their surroundings and things of that nature. It doesn't mean you have to be paranoid.
5: They were safety in their house.
6: Yeah. But I mean, there needs to be, I think, like, for instance, if I were a student and living somewhere, I, you know, with others, we have to have some discussion about what are we doing as a group in terms of locking the doors, making sure we're doing, and I'm not faulting anybody for anything,
5: right?
6: But I'm saying those discussions and how to deal with those scenarios, just like in K through 12, they're doing these
3: drills
6: on how to deal with these scenarios. So whether it's a gun, whether it's a knife, whether, you know, a knife is a very up close and personal
5: thing.
6: That's
5: what I'm asking you, Dr. Criminology. What was the deal with the knife and only 4 out of the 6 people were killed? What's your thoughts on that? I know you thought something.
6: Well, I don't want to put my personal thoughts out there about that.
5: I want to
6: see what the evidence brings.
5: And they're being so close mouthed about the evidence too.
6: Yeah. Yeah.
5: Do you think he did it?
6: I think that whenever there's an ongoing investigation and looking through records and material, it's very important to really give those involved the agency they need to be able to do a thorough job of that. And I certainly would not want to potentially taint what they're doing.
5: All right, last question, and then we're going. I know I've drugged this out a long time. All right. Humans are so fascinated with crime shows. I mean, how many crime shows are on TV? If my husband watches one more crime show where they stab people and kill people, I'm just going to kill myself. I just can't watch it. So,
6: I mean, speaking of TV shows, I remember when I was with the Assassination Board, the hot show at the time was The X-Files. And people asked me, and I would always say, my life is like the X-Files every day.
5: That was going to be my question. Are any of them like that? Are they really like, is the X-Files right?
6: I mean, I would just say I dealt with some very, my colleagues and I dealt with some very strange circumstances during the time, at least my time during the Assassination Board. I can definitely say that that was

0: I mean, it was CSI, one of those, where it just seemed to the viewer that they automatically get DNA evidence immediately in this fancy computer. Nobody's rolling around in the fancy, you know, Hummer and things. Well, maybe there are a few out there, but they're very few in terms of doing that kind of work. And there have actually been some news articles, I think one was called the CSI Effect. And that's talking about the problem because some juries, people sitting on juries, not knowing the realities of a real civil or criminal investigation, you know, just assume that what they see on TV is actually real. You know, that it's so easy. And if you don't have all these meticulous records with so much information and why did it take so long?
1: So is DNA not dependable?
0: Oh, I think DNA is dependable. I think some of the question that some people, what I'm getting at is that some people might believe, unfortunately, that it's just a very straightforward process to be able
2: to get
0: just
2: one piece of evidence and then everything ties up in a nice little bow at the end.
0: And there's enough resources to just automatically test every single thing right away. And so, you know, and as a result, if that doesn't happen right away, if it took an extra few days or weeks, you know, do they somehow question the validity of what was done? You know, and I think that's unfortunate, you know.
1: So if you're on a jury, just give them a break and give them some time to collect all the information.
0: Sure.
1: Well, I am curious. I'm very curious. Anyway,
2: she has even more unanswered questions.
1: More?
0: And flags.
1: And these are for you. This is thank you, Dr. Montague, for coming on.
0: Really?
1: These are your flags. So I tried to figure out every place you've ever lived, and you've lived a lot. So there's Arkansas. There's Maryland.
0: Yeah.
1: There's D.C.
0: Yeah.
1: And this is New Jersey.
0: Yes.
1: Did I get them all?
0: Yes, you did. Oh, my God. Thank you so much. Wow. This means a lot. Oh, my goodness.
1: And that's going to look great on your desk at the college.
0: Oh, well, you know what? It's so funny that I'm in the office of the provost, the executive vice chancellor and provost for the University of Arkansas Little Rock. And I have so much memorabilia, like law enforcement stuff. People come in my office and say, oh, it's like a museum in here, you know? And I'm going to proudly display this because it has I came to visit Flag and Banner as a child.
1: Tell everybody our story.
0: And I remember being so impressed. I believe I was with my great uncle Jones. And, you know, I don't have any actual aunts or uncles because my mother was an only and my father was an only, you know.
1: Yeah.
0: So, and I would come to Arkansas, and I remember we used to go to Hogman's Hog Pen, and we used to go to Flag and Banner. And I forgot exactly what we were looking for specifically, but I remember being with my mother that day. And so when I saw the invite for this, I was just blown away. I said, oh my God, that's where I went as a child. And to get this as a memento, you have no idea how much this means to me. Thank you very much.
1: Thank you for telling me that story.
2: Awesome. You need to come back now. We've done a lot of good work renovating a lot of that building and restoring a lot of that historic ballroom on top.
0: Okay.
2: You need to come see it. We'll give you a tour.
0: I would love that.
1: You got my email, my cell phone, call me. Thank you, David.
0: Thank you.
1: I've loved it. In closing, to our listeners, thank you for spending time with us. We hope you've heard or learned something that's been inspiring or enlightening, and that it, whatever it is, will help you up your life, your independence, or your business. I'm Carrie McCoy, and I'll see you next time on Up in Your Business. Until then, be brave and keep it up.
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2: This is Wade Rathke with the Chief Organizer's Report, Food Stamp Disaster Through a Data Deaf Callous Lens. The editorial page crew of the Wall Street Journal, in the privacy of their own offices and clubs, probably still believes that the world is flat. Women shouldn't vote, majority rule is debatable, and cranial size might still be a good way to judge race and ethnicity. They definitely have no interest in looking at the facts and data past their own noses if it conflicts with their atavistic ideology. That's the only rational conclusion that can be made after reading their lead editorial, which could have been titled The Sun Rises in the West, but is entitled The Food Stamp Reform is Working. They come to this conclusion solely based on the evidence that more people are not receiving benefits and the cost of the food stamp program is declining, both of which are tragically true statements. From these two facts, their callous ideology races to the conclusion that a major reform goal was to encourage work and to stop enabling the homeless with drug addictions who resist treatment. The regrettable reality is that food stamps are fungible, giving addicts more money to spend on drugs. The hapless reader wasn't halfway through their biased screed before running headlong into this wildly pejorative effort to insinuate that food stamps were mainly about the homeless, that the homeless are drug addicts, that they not only are drug addicts, but they resist treatment, and finally, that food stamps are fungible, spendable like money, and give these homeless drug addicts more money for drugs. Amazing. Not one word of this paragraph is supported by facts or data. Only the editorialist's bile. Overwhelming evidence from the government, both state and local, supports the reality that the vast majority of recipient families are, in fact, gainfully employed, just at wages that are inadequate to support their families and the communities in which they live. As for fungible, they must not read their own paper or listen to their comrade yahoos in the Republican Party that they tout for this supposed reform, since there are increased restrictions on what can be bought and huge penalties for any store that allows stamps to be cashed out. Almost anyone who can look at the facts realizes that these drastic drops in benefits are being triggered by the bureaucracy embedded in the new regulations and not the work requirement. There is no sign that unemployment is less or that more have found jobs. Arizona state officials, where the drop-off is more than half of recipients, are clear that these are paper cuts of eligible recipients. The Journal's hit parade of states with the highest drops includes Connecticut, Indiana, Texas, Utah, Illinois, Oklahoma, Louisiana, Florida, Nevada, and Georgia, in addition to Arizona, all with 15% or more declines. Liars use numbers, but numbers don't necessarily lie, even if the editorialist has no interest. There is no indication that any of this means more found jobs on offer. They simply had hungry families, hungrier families. Of course, pretending that these are families not working but homeless drug addicts is the way the Journal wants to change the characterization from underemployed working families to scum. They report that food stamps are going to cost $85.7 billion this fiscal year, less than $100 billion projected. Taxpayers are going to be on the hook for $400 billion for Trump's ballroom for the rich and diplomats. But for goodness sakes, let's join the Journal in attacking working families at less than a quarter of the cost. This is Wade Rathke. For questions or comments, www.chieforganizer.org. Shame.
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Friday house party. Happy Friday, y'all. September 4th. You realize we are like a little over 3 months from the holidays? Wow. This year has zoomed past, hasn't it? Holiday weekend, Labor Day is on Monday. Don't forget why you have a Labor Day and why you have continued to have some benefits in the workplace. Thank a union for that. They didn't give them to you willingly. They certainly didn't. I hope you've had a good week. I've had a good week, given the situation. I do have a big gash. Not this massive gash, but, maybe close to an inch. I don't know, maybe 3/4 of an inch on my forehead above my right eye. But if you were looking at me, you would call it my left eye, right? Right? Anyway, which necessitated a trip to the emergency room and some stitches. So I'm calling myself Frank and Deb. I am Frank and Deb right now. My friends keep threatening to buy me bubble wrap clothes, and I think they are probably absolutely correct. I probably do need that. And Stan over in Clarksdale, who owns Hambone, said he was going to buy me one of those sumo wrestler outfits. So who knows? Who knows what fashion will be coming to you via me in the future? But I'm fine. I'll be fine. Everything's okay with that. We've got some new music today. We've got some old music, and like we like to say, everything in between. Lots of stuff going on this weekend. I don't know if you have big plans for the holiday weekend or no plans or stay at home and try to stay cool plans, whatever that may be. I know that it was touch and go as to whether or not I'd be up here today, solely because the air conditioner wasn't working earlier this week, but they got it repaired yesterday. I'm going to tell you, if it wasn't working, I would not be here today. I have lived through that up here before, and it's torturous, torturous. All right, I'm not going to do a lot of chatting. I want to jump into this music. I'm going to start, of course, we always start with the Blues House Party theme from Gil Franklin and Friends, and I never get tired of hearing that. It's such a great song, right? I'm going to start with some Sun Seals from the Bad Axe CD, and I'm going to follow it up with some Taj Mahal, and then you'll just have to stick around to see what comes up next after that.

asleep with my eyes open, y'all. Yeah, I dream when I'm awake. Lord have mercy. Oh, I sleep with my eyes open, y'all. Yes, I do. Yeah, I dream when I'm awake. Oh, I can't help myself. For goodness sake.

That's new music from E.J. Matthews with Steve Bell on harmonica. Steve is the son of Carrie Bell and brother of Lurie Bell. E.J.'s got an album coming out soon called Walking Down the Road. I think it's going to be called Walking Down the Road, but it might not be. We shall see. But I'm looking forward to it. He's a great entertainer and a lot of fun to see him perform. Okay. You are listening to Blues House Party with Deb on Fridays, 34 years now on KABF. So apparently, no, we're done. We're done with the pledge drive. Yay! If you made a pledge, thank you. If I owe you something, let me know. They don't always let me know when pledges are paid, but I do appreciate it very much, y'all. We got a lot of stuff going on this weekend. I'll share some of it with you a little later. I'm going to be giving away two tickets to the blues thing on Sunday, the Soul and Blues Review over in North Little Rock at the North Little Rock Event Center. I'll probably do that in the 4 o'clock hour, so you know, pay attention to that. I'm just going to jump back in. I've got some Coco Taylor coming, some Buster Benton, some Keb Mo, that new Keb Mo from The Breakdown, that new CD that's coming out. But let's jump in this with Coco Taylor. Don't go no further.

New music by Keb Mo. I like that. The new CD coming out is called The Breakdown. That song is called Fussin' and Fighting. I'm going to do some the new music from Young Rel, Harrell Davenport. I'm really enjoying his new CD. You should check it out. It's called Young Rel. I'm doing a cut called I Be Tryin'. I'm going to follow it up with some new music from Doug Duffy and Bad from their new CD called Souvenirs. So, and then more new music coming your way. So let's just jump back in, y'all.

Tweed Smith, they just loved them. But, you know, the judges see things differently, and they made semifinals, but they didn't, you know, they didn't get to the finals. But it is always fun to go, and if you've never been, I encourage you to go and check it out sometimes. You get to see a lot of talent that you wouldn't know is out there. And they've got some great showcases going on and things like that. So a lot of fun. So that's my plug for the IBCs. And I'm loving the new CD, Souvenirs. So I missed his sister's birthday a few weeks ago. I was supposed to go to Monroe for it, but I forgot. I had some other things planned. But I sent her a message, and she goes, "It's okay. I have the party every year." So I love that attitude. And I'll look forward to hopefully attending next year. All right. So Antones has a 50th CD they just put out. Presents Chicago music. And so it is pretty cool. It's got a number of different artists on it doing songs from Chicago artists like Muddy Waters, etc. This is a cut called One Step at a Time, and it's Ivan Neville, C.C. Adcock, Keith Richards, and Ronnie Woods, and also Jimmy Vaughn. So there's quite a few folks on this one. And let's check it out. And I'm going to follow it up with a cool song that's kind of bluesy, but this guy only put out records like 57 to 59, and a lot of people don't know of him. I didn't know of him until very recently. But I loved the song, and I loved the vibe. And you know what? I'm going to play it today anyway, whether it's full-on classic blues or not, I'm going to do it. And it's a guy named Chuck Wiley, and the song is called I Love You So Much. But let's check out One Step at a Time. Ivan Neville, C.C. Adcock, Keith Richards, Ronnie Woods, and Jimmy Vaughn on Antone's new 50th, y'all.

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1: All right, y'all. I think we got through all of it.
2: I think we did.
1: I am going to start with some music, some new music from Bridget Purdy. She just sent this to me today. And her new CD is called Mother of the Crossroads. So it's a song called Memphis Hotline. Let's check it out.

Curtis Segal, Salgado. I love that. Woman or the Blues. I got some more. I got another cut off that Antone's 50th. And this one is a version of Got My Mojo Working. And it's John Primer, Little Ed Williams from Little Ed and the Blues Imperials. And it also features Kenny BDI Smith. So let's check out their version of Got My Mojo Working on Blues House Party, y'all.

All right, that's Kristone Kingfish Ingram, Believe These Blues. Before that was Daryl Newlish, Feel Like Ramblin', and some of that music from Anton's 50th All-Stars, that new CD they have out, celebrating the Chicago greats. And that was Got My Mojo Working with John Primer, Little Ed Williams, and Kenny Beatty Eyes Smith. I'm just going to keep this music going. Y'all thought I forgot to play some Howlin' Wolf, didn't you? I didn't. I just kind of moved it around to a different spot in the hour. I'm going to do that. I'm going to follow it up with, I think, some... Anthony Big A. Sherrard.

from the Morgan Freeman Symphonic Blues CD. That's newly out too, a fantastic CD. You should check that out if you haven't already. But before that, I want to tell you a couple things going on. Tonight, we're headed over to the Pizza Pub. Levon Parker is playing over there around 7, meeting up with some folks. Also tonight, if you're up around Fairfield Bay, you could go to Crappy Jack's and see Barbecue Bob and the Tapiocas. At Crappy Jack's, it starts at 7 at Fairfield Bay. Tomorrow, you can go to RJ's in Pine Bluff for the 8 p.m. show to see DK Harrell. There is a Blues Marker dedication tomorrow, and I believe it's in Wabaseka. I was trying to find the information on it, and couldn't find it, and I am, like, trying to figure it out. I'm going to look one more place because I think this should have it, but maybe not. Nope, I don't see it. But anyway, there is a dedication, a Blues Marker dedication, and if I find that, I will post that on, oh, here it is. Okay, I found it, y'all. From 11 to 4, it is the Arkansas River Delta Blues Trail, and it presents Queen Sylvia Burton Day Celebration, ARDBT, a historic marker unveiling in Wabaseka, Arkansas. So they're celebrating Queen Sylvia Burton Day of Celebration from 11 to 4, so you could go check that out tomorrow, and they're unveiling a historic marker for her in Wabaseka. That'll be really cool. I knew I had it somewhere. All right. Also, on Sunday afternoon at the North Little Rock Event Center is that Soul and Blues Review. That's going to be fantastic. Lots of great artists on that, honoring the late Billy Soul Bonds. I think the doors open at 6 on that show, time 7 or 7:30. You can get tickets lots of places. I think Big Chain, Liquor, Ugly Mike's, couple other places. But anyway, that is also happening this weekend. So a lot going on this Labor Day weekend if you choose to get out and celebrate and do some stuff. All right, I am going to do this Anthony Big A charade off of Morgan Freeman's Symphonic Blues CD, and it's a song called Somebody's Knockin' on Blues House Party.

Betty Shirley, Gin House Blues, and of course, Little Red Rooster, Howlin' Wolf. And Bernard Allison has a new CD coming out called Lovin' You, and this is the first single off of it called Left Me With My Guitar. 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

0: How about that? Some Tab Benoit. Somebody told me the day I hadn't played Tab in a while, so I stuck in Muddy Bottom Blues. Also, I want to say hey to Connie and Johnny listening over in Georgia today. Appreciate it. Good to hear from y'all. Connie, I know we keep missing each other on the phone. We will talk, I promise. It's just crazy. When you call, I miss it. When I call you back, you miss it. But we will connect, I promise. Bob Corator, before that with Barbara Lynn, You're Gonna Be Sorry. John Boutte, All About Everything is the CD. The song is All Around the World. Now, I always knew the song was Grits Ain't Groceries, right? Isn't that what you knew it as? But he calls it All Around the World. And before that, Bernard Allison with new music on his brand new CD, Loving You, called Left Me With My Guitar. All right, I'm looking at the time, and I'm looking what I have to play. 3, 4, 5, 3, 3. Okay, I think that works out perfectly. I am going to do some Carter Brothers. I love this. I used to play it quite a bit. But I love this song, and I hope y'all enjoy it too. And thank you for hanging with me today on Blues House Party on this holiday weekend. I hope you have a cold one and you're starting your weekend off. I had my cold one. I had some coconut water to hydrate, and I'm doing my protein shake because, you know, I have to do like 100 grams of protein today, because who the hell is protein deficient? Me. But yeah, I'm doing that so that my doctor will quit complaining to me, chastising me. All right, let's do some Southern Country Boy, Carter Brothers, y'all.
1: Southern Country Boy.

I love that. Sounds so good, Carter Brothers. Okay, I'm going to end today with some Clarence Gate Mouth Brown from Standing My Ground, a song called Born in Louisiana, or Louisiana, depending on where you lived in Louisiana and where your family's from. You either say it Louisiana or Louisiana. I kind of say it both ways, but mostly I'm just going to be honest. I grew up calling it Louisiana, so that's how it is. I hope you have a great holiday weekend. Stick around for Backroads, and I will be back with you next Friday. And you know what next Friday is? Practical Magic 2. All the girls are going to go see that next Friday night, so can't wait. All right, y'all. Have a good one.

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colors Joseph wore, and then she said, perhaps this coat will bring you good luck and happiness. And I just couldn't wait

There you go. That is the bargain store, Miss Dolly Parton. Yeah, if you can't tell already, it is Dolly's Backroads tonight. It's my Dolly's Backroads tonight. And that was the bargain store. I remember my mama had a little shed that she had put up in the front yard, and she would put all of our old clothes and shoes and dishes and linens and all kinds of stuff in there, and plates and whatnots, and people would come all around from the country part of North Louisiana and shop in there. And she'd sell shoes for a quarter and a towel for a nickel. And, you know, we called it the bargain store from that Dolly song. So that's my mama taught me about rural social work a long time ago. So this is some of my favorite songs and my favorite memories growing up listening to Dolly Parton and having her songbook and learning every song from the front to the end. And I loved her so much. And the first three that I played tonight are three songs that were some of the first three songs I learned in that songbook. And that was The Bargain Store, Mule Skinner Blues, Blue Yodel, Coat of Many Colors. Before that, to start out our Backroads evening, I hope everybody's doing good out there. I'm Amy G, and I'm happy to be here playing y'all some music on KBF 88.3 FM radio. So hang out with me till 7 p.m. and we'll play you some good old stuff tonight. Here is another song that's just incredible, and this is off of her Just Because I'm a Woman album, and it is Try Being Lonely. Check it out.

That is Dolly Parton, along with her longtime musical collaborator, Mr. Porter Wagoner. I always laugh every time I've read a Dolly autobiography or biography, how she talks about Porter, because I think they definitely had a love-hate relationship, and they would try to out-rhinestone each other wearing their nudie suits. And she was asked a question one time about her not doing the movie 9 to 5 and writing that song. And she said something like, I know all about bosses from working with Porter Wagoner, and he was a male chauvinist pig, too. So it just always cracks me up how they loved each other but hated each other. And she said he would give her he'd give her prizes or little gifts instead of giving her raises when she was coming up, but she recognized he gave her start, and I think they made up before he passed away a while back. So anyway, that was a great song. I know Brad Williams loves that song. That was Just Between You and Me, Dolly and Porter Wagoner. Before that was I'm a Little Bit Slow to Catch On, and that's off of her Just Because I'm a Woman album. And before that, Trappy and Lonely from that same record. And yes, on Backroads today, I am doing all Dolly all time. I'm here, so we're going to keep it going. Here is a great song, too. This is off of her As Long as I Love album. And this is a little Hillbilly Willie. Check it out.

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1: Well, I know the Jews are coming. I could feel it in my bones. These old bones have also told me that I won't be here for long. Did you know that you's adopted? Did you know you once was mine? But the county took you from me, said I wouldn't write mine. But I just knowed I had to see you before these bones was laid to rest. So I conjured up a message. It must have worked, I guess. This gift runs in the family. I know you also know. And I passed this gift on to you. These old bones, they're just for show. These old bones will tell your story.

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There ain't no crystal ball. God, what a great song. Send that out to Van Buren County. These Old Bones, that's off of Dolly's Halos and Horns album. What a great song. I have chill bumps right now. That's so good. Traveling Man. Before that, that's off of her Coat of Many Colors record. And Hillbilly Willie for As Long As I Love. Yes, I'm playing you all Dolly all night that I'm here. And this next tune is, oh my gosh, I'm going to play you two tunes off of this album. Donna, y'all, hey, this is a great album. I think I told you this is one of my favorites. My Tennessee Mountain Home, and it's just such a great, the whole album from the beginning to the end is fantastic. So we'll play two tracks off of it. Here's the first one, and this is probably one y'all all heard. In the Good Old Days When Times Were Bad, so beautiful. And I'm going to follow it up with my favorite track off of that album, Daddy's Working Boots. Check it out on KBF.

Man, what a great, great track that is. That was Daddy's Working Boots off of her album, My Tennessee Mountain Home. And, you know, that album had some amazing musicians on it, some that she played with for years and years. And Jerry Reed is playing guitar on that record. Pig Robbins is on it. Buck Trent, who I've had in live in the studio on Back Roads here in the station before, playing banjo. Lloyd Green's playing steel. That album, My Tennessee Mountain Home, was released February 3rd of 1969. So there you go. That, what a great record. Daddy's Working Boots. And in the good old days when times were bad, just Miss Dolly Parton. What an amazing songwriter. She must write a million. She must have written a million songs a week. I mean, of all the, you know, they say you got to write 900 songs to get one good one, but I don't know. She, not her. She didn't. She would write every one of them. I can't even imagine the ones she threw away. I'd love to hear that. Maybe somebody will come up with some of those one day. Sometimes an old memory gets in my eyes. This is another track I want to play for y'all. This is released in 1973 off of her Bubbling Over album. Check this one out.

Love Is Like a Butterfly. After she passed away, I got that song stuck in my head, and I just walked around the house singing it. Got my car singing it. I just couldn't get it out of my head because it's just the most beautiful song. And one of the things that I know she said about that song and when she wrote it was she said, you know, she really connected with butterflies. She said, they don't sting, they don't bite, and they're just so beautiful. She goes, I just kind of related to them, you know, with her own personality. And I can see that, and I do too. So thank you, Dolly, for writing that beautiful song, Love Is Like a Butterfly, off of that same album. So this next tune is, I love the story of this song, and most everybody's heard this one as well, and it's called Joshua, and it's about a girl, you know, in the Appalachians, and

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Oh, and there he stood in the door of that shack and his beard and his hair was long and black and he was the biggest man I'd ever seen. When he spoke, his voice was low and deep, but he just didn't frighten me, cause somehow I just knew he wasn't mean. He said, what you doing?

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1: Life's Like Poetry. That is a great album off of her 1976 release, All I Can Do. Before that was The Seeker. That was her 75 release called Dolly. And that was one of the songs I learned as a kid too. And I guess it was the beat. I just loved it. It was one of the ones I get my hairbrush and sing in the mirror to. And that was her, when she talked about it, she said it was her little talk with God. And I remember reading at one point about Merle Haggard being completely infatuated with Dolly, which, I mean, kind of who wasn't? But he recorded that track too, The Seeker, after he, you know, kind of publicly talked about his being totally infatuated with Dolly Parton. So you'll have to go check out the Merle Haggard version of that song if you haven't heard it as well. Here, this next track, oh my goodness. Okay, this is my other favorite album. And it's off of New Harvest, and it was a 1977 release. And this track, my friend Shauna the other day texted it to me, and she was like, I've been waking up every morning. This is what I drive to work listening to. And it's Light of a Clear Blue Morning from New Harvest, 1977. And reading about it and listening to the words, it's a song that she says about personal freedom and resilience and hope. And this is one of those tracks that is a good one to wake up to and good one to listen to for all of us. Check this one out.

Light of a Clear Blue Morning. What a beautiful tune. Man, what a great song. Puts you in a good mood listening to that song. Yes, released on her 77 release, New Harvest. That whole album is incredible. This next track off of that same album is a great tune, and it's called Applejack. And if you haven't heard it, you'll love it. And it's a tune that she wrote. She combined the, you know, aspects of two people that she knew in her formative years. One was her uncle, Philip Owens, who taught her how to play the banjo. And then the other was a local banjo player who grew up around her, who was named Perry Sawdust Lindsay. And she would sneak off to go listen to him despite her mama telling her not to. So she combined them and created this character, Applejack, who liked to drink Applejack liquor and live by an apple orchard. And he played the banjo. And it's a fantastic tune. So it talks a lot about how, you know, generations of musicians before you really do form and shape who you are as you're growing. Here we go. A little Applejack for y'all.

He lived by the apple orchard in this little old orchard shack. His real name was Jackson Taylor, but I called him Applejack. Now old Applejack was loved by everyone he ever knew. Applejack picked apples, but he picked the banjo too.

listening to the North Little Rock Event Center. Labor Day weekend, Sunday, September 6th. It's the Soul and Blues Review.

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Holding On To You. That is a track she also has on the New Harvest album. That was also in the major motion picture soundtrack for Dumplin'. If you haven't seen the movie Dumplin', it is a very, very special movie. And it's really good. I think Jennifer Aniston's in it and Al King is in it. It's fantastic. And she does a version of that with Al King in that movie. And it's fantastic. So y'all have to check that one out. Also, this next one is a 1976 release. This was kind of a... I don't know. She swayed from her country roots and did more of a pop tune with this song called You Are, released in 1976. And it was number one in some European charts. It was number one on the Dutch charts and the Flemish charts. So, hey, there's your little trivia knowledge, I guess is a better way to say it. This is You Are. Check it out.

when I'm awake, in my dreams, when I'm asleep. You are the reason for my smile. You are the words I speak.

It's Too Late to Love Me Now. That is off of Dolly's Heartbreaker album, which is one of my top favorite albums of hers of all time. And that was released in 1978. Isn't that beautiful? Ah, love it so much. Oh, y'all are going to love that record. It's just so good. And this next one is off of her album 9 to 5 and Odd Jobs. And this is Dark as a Dungeon. Check it out on KBF Backroads.

Single Women. Yes, that is off of her 1980 release, Heartbreak Express. Before that, Dark as a Dungeon from 9 to 5 and Odd Jobs. This next track is a collaboration album that she did. It's called The Winning Hand, and she did this album with my two boyfriends, Chris Christopherson and Willie Nelson, along with Miss Brenda Lee, all four of them. And they made an entire record together. And it was, they recorded it for, I guess they spent a lot of years making this record. It was recorded from 1964 all the way to 1982. And it's an incredible record. Fred Foster was the producer of it. And this track is called Everything is Beautiful in Its Own Way, that she does with Willie Nelson. So I had to do this one.

showers, bring flowers to me. I can't help but ponder, life is such a wonder, and everything's beautiful in its own way.

The Moon, the Stars, and Me. That's off of her White Limousine. And don't spell it correctly if you know how to spell it. That was a release. White Limousine was a release of 1989. Before that was Those Memories of You. That was from her trio. Everybody knows the trio. That's Miss Linda Ronstadt, Emmy Lou Harris, and Dolly Parton. Oh my gosh. Their harmonies are just incredible. And before that was the one along with Willie Nelson, Everything is Beautiful in Its Own Way, the 1982 release compilation, like the collaboration, I guess, a better word, with Kris Kristofferson, Willie Nelson, and Miss Brenda Lee. This next tune I want to send out to my good girlfriend, Miss Larnie. I love you, darling. I feel like when I hear this song, I think of you for some reason. I don't know. You may never even have heard it. But this is Slow Dancing with the Moon.

Just a starry-eyed kid slow dancing with the moon. There you go, Larnie. That's for you. That is Slow Dancing with the Moon from their 1993 release, White Limousine. That's another good album to get, Donna and Jeff. Y'all might like that one. So this next one, I have to tell a little story before I play it. It's so when Jane Fonda and Dolly Parton were filming the movie The Dollmaker, Jane Fonda was like, well, Dolly, I want to know more about what it's like to be a real mountain woman. And so Dolly said, well, Jane, you could come join me on my tour and we could just go travel through the Ozarks in Arkansas and Missouri and around, maybe some in Tennessee, I don't know. But so Jane jumped on her tour bus and they went and hung out in Stone County, Arkansas, and hung out and stayed with some friends of mine in Timbo, J.C. Bonds, if you've ever heard of him. He's an amazing bluegrass picker and still lives up there. And he's my neighbor up in the valley or down in the valley. I don't know how you say that. But I remember JC telling me this story years ago about how Dolly Parton and Jane Fonda came and he brought them, took them around and introduced them to everybody and showed them what to do. And he said Dolly just wanted Jane to have to milk a cow. And so he went and found some friends who had a dairy farm. And so Dolly showed Jane how to milk a cow and sat on a bucket. And then she taught her how to chop wood. And she just wanted to really be authentic for her role in this movie, The Dollmaker. So I just thought that was a funny story. I've remembered it forever since he told me that. And he got to hang out with Dolly and watch her and Jane milk a cow, her show Jane Fonda how to milk a cow. So I'm going to play you a track that JC is also recorded on one of his albums, Mountain Memories. And this is Dolly Parton's from The Grass is Blue, which is an incredible record. I Wonder Where You Are.

All right, I got one more song I'm gonna leave y'all with. This last one is a live version from her Live and Well album. And this is Dolly Parton Live, and it's called I'm Gone. Y'all be careful, be safe, be kind to yourselves, be kind to one another, and I'll see y'all next week on the radio. Bye-bye now.

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